0: live. Fight like hell. And when you get too tired to fight, let somebody else fight for you. That's what they say to me, say to me,
1: say to me. It's been fighting. Because of all the donations, mine is one of the lives that's been saved.
2: One, two, three. Never give up.
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0: and go out and dominate the whole season.
1: Well, get started this Saturday at number 2 Oregon. Should be a lot of fun. Jaden, thanks so much for your time, man. Good luck this season. We appreciate you.
0: Yes, sir. Thank you guys so much for having me.
1: Absolutely. Jaden Virgin Morgan, Boise State defensive edge with us here on Game Night on ESPN Radio and the all-new ESPN app. And Emmett, I mentioned the Pac-12 there at the end to Jaden. The Pac-12 is trying to get slick with their schedule. They're going to use an unusual flex schedule during the final week of the regular season to try to enhance its postseason chances. So we always hear flex schedule, and we talk about the NFL and what game they're trying to showcase. Well, with this flex schedule, the conference will be able to create at least one high-profile rematch from earlier in the season as a prelude to the actual Pac-12 championship game December 4th at the home stadium of the highest-seeded team. And because the conference wants every team to have 4 home league games, Colorado State, Utah State, Fresno State, and Washington State will host the flex games. The games won't count in conference standings, and matchup will be determined 6 days in advance. So you figure that one out.
2: Yeah, hold on. So you're going to have a game that doesn't count in conference standings?
1: But they're trying to use it as a high-profile rematch to make get the playoffs, get into the playoffs. Yeah. You want to talk about just doing your own thing.
2: Yeah. Well, look, that's because it really, the Pac-12 really don't even exist anymore.
1: It's true. Right?
2: I know they say it, that's what they call themselves, but they are not really the Pac-12.
1: No, I mean, they're not, but I mean, it's a really interesting tactic that they're using. I really am intrigued to see how it all plays out. It's funny, it feels like every year there's new tactics being put in place for these teams and programs to try to make like a last second push to get into the CFP, and especially when you're a conference like the Pac-12 that is just, you know, reforming again in this new image. They're going to need to do anything they can to get someone in, to get a program in.
2: Yeah, because at first when you start reading that, I was like, okay. Yeah, that kind of makes sense. If you got two highly touted teams putting them together with one big game, then I was like, well, hold on. If one loses, that lessens your chance, right? That lessens theirs anyway. And then when you said everybody else going to play a game that doesn't count towards conference standings, it's like, what are we doing here? But, hey, man, whatever gets you through it, whatever you got
1: to
2: do.
1: I mean, they're going to do whatever they can do and try to make it happen. But obviously they got to get through the regular season and get through the majority of their schedule before they can worry about flexing games.
2: I'm going to make a bold prediction.
1: Uh-oh.
2: The Pac-12 will not be represented in the college football playoff this season and probably not next year either.
1: There it is right there. Bold statement put down by one Emmett Golden here on Game Night on ESPN Radio. I'm Q Myers. Coming up next, we've got the best storylines and stories coming out of NFL roster deadline day. It's next on Game Night on ESPN Radio on the all-new ESPN app.
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1: 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First round action continuing at the U.S. Open Monday on the women's side. The top seed moves on.
2: And there it is. Sabalenka survives the first round.
3: By 2 sets to 16.
2: Soria pushed her. But she's through. The two-time defending champion and world number one.
1: Sabalenka advancing in straight sets. Two-time reigning U.S. Open champion, seeking to become the first woman to win three straight since Serena Williams did it between 2012 and 2014. The eighth seed, Iga Swiatek, advances in straight sets. Naomi Osaka also moves on in straight sets. Both sets, though, were tiebreakers. Osaka moving into the second round. First season since 2018, she's won a match at all four majors. On the men's side, the two seed moving on, Carlos Alcaraz playing his first singles match since Barcelona in mid-April. We had to withdraw from that event due to a right wrist injury. He is now 21-0 in opening round matches at majors. The eighth seed, Ben Shelton of America, four seed, four set win, dropped the first set before winning the next three. Shelton was broken three times on serve in the opening set before finally moving on.
4: Started off with a little bit of nerves tonight, but honestly, I found my...

0: Deshaun Wright, who was cut by the Cleveland Browns, are practicing. Both the SEC and Kiffin have said that is not breaking any rules. They're allowed to practice. But the SEC and LSU are both waiting for a judge in Baton Rouge to rule on Thursday whether it's going to uphold the original ruling, which is saying the SEC cannot penalize LSU for having these guys play, or reverse the ruling and say the SEC can enforce strict penalties, which would include suspending Kiffin for half the season if he were to play those guys, and also fining them 50% of the football department's budget and taking away LSU's voting rights. But Kiffin told me this morning that if he's not allowed to play these guys, he's not going to play them. He's going to follow the rules no matter where it comes from, the courts or the SEC.
1: As we wait to see who takes the field for LSU on Saturday night, what is this team, which features over 40 transfers, capable of doing this season?
0: 48 to be exact. It's the second most in the SEC, one of the most in the country, including Sam Levitt at quarterback. This team is capable of playing in the college football playoff this year. If you look at their schedule, ESPN's FPI gives them a 75% chance to beat Clemson and to win every other game on their schedule, with the exception of the game against Texas. So when you look at this roster, with or without these guys who dabbled in the NFL for a skinny minute, there's plenty of talent on all sides of the ball. This is yet another team from the SEC that should be in the committee's top 12.
2: We'll see what happens by the end of the season. LSU has a gauntlet to run first. Lane Kiffin certainly in the spotlight off the field. Meanwhile, at Texas, Coach Steve Sarkisian thinks NFL players are NFL players.
3: These players on all of our rosters, not just ours, have been working for 9 months for this moment on Saturday, which then will lead into the next 5 to 6 months. The fact that somebody out there is going to take a player on off of an NFL roster and tell somebody who's been doing it for 9 months, go kick rocks, that doesn't sit well with me. I think that's wrong. That morally is wrong. So I think our presidents, ADs, and chancellors got it right, and we'll support it, and we'll fall in line.
2: Meanwhile, our Paul Feinbaum says, focus on the field.
4: It is critical for him to win this game. A couple of weeks ago, Greeny, this was a fait accompli. It was not really going to be close. But there's so many things happening. And by the way, let's say some of these players are eligible. You're talking about players who have not been on that football field in real action. It could be chaotic. And I think that's giving some on the other side, Clemson, a little bit of hope. Because
2: Clemson and LSU this weekend. You'll hear it here on ESPN Radio. SportsCenter All Night continues.
5: Tuesday's Rich Eisen Show is going to be great. 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Josh Pate will join us to break it all down. The Patriots Four Downs will be going down with Seth Wickersham in studio, and Jim Harbaugh also stops by. That's Tuesday's Rich Eisen Show on Disney Plus, the ESPN app, and ESPN Radio.
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1: Focus on Clemson, Courtney.
2: I tuned out about halfway through that because the word salad that he is just vomiting at that moment at the mic, none of it made any sense. At the end, he circles back to, we're still going to be focused on Clemson, whether they play or whether they don't play. We're going to abide by the rules. But he's trying to talk himself into this, trying to make it sound sensical.
1: The royal we, into this. Right, David? It seems like he's trying to justify what he wants to do.
3: Yeah, according to call this disingenuous. This is the most genuine version of Lane Kiffin.
1: Yeah.
2: Disingenuous to people who live in reality, because he's trying to say makes no sense.
1: This is authentically him, though.
3: This is authentic Lane Kiffin. This is the Lane Kiffin. I don't know about him. Just the hand thing. Oh, well, they want to do this. He wants to play. This is what he wants to do.
2: Anytime it goes like this.
3: Right. like the 50 Cent meme. Like, what me for? Like, that's what he does. Like, he's acting like he just wanders into a court injunction and now he's got this thing going on. He knows what he's doing. He wants these players on his team no matter what.
1: He does feign. How did I end up here?
3: Right.
1: I don't know.
3: I don't know. I'm just Lane Kiffin.
1: We're on Sports Alike.
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0: our best, next best guy to play center, and then we can move Lance Robinson out to left tackle. And Jarvis Strickland's a true freshman, highly rated, looks like a left tackle, but it's Ole Miss, and it's game one. Is that what you want to do?
1: That's what I was going to say. When was the last time he started a left tackle as a true freshman? I mean, the Mekhi. Yeah,
0: Mekhi.
1: There you go.
0: Yeah,
1: I just said that out loud, and Mekhi came straight to mind.
0: Yeah, I mean, but is Jarvis Strickland Mekhi Becton level? I don't know. You know, like, we have to see him, but like, I think they really like him. But it's, you know, it's one thing to play Indiana State out of the box. It's a whole other thing to play Ole Miss out of the box. So there's a lot of things in play, but we're going to continue to talk about all that. We're here at the Alex R. White Sue Distracted Driver .com offices, and it's because 93.9 The Ville, we're now the SueDistractedDriver.com studios. We're really pumped to be here. They have an amazing staff, and I actually went around yesterday just meeting everybody. In addition to stopping at Chase Shulton's office, I did meet a number of the attorneys here, and they all have their own personality and their own way they go about doing things, and it's really a neat place. And Alex is a he's got all these different ideas, different things that he does, and he does a ton in the community. But what it comes down to is that when you get into a car accident, you need to call SueDistractedDriver.com and get immediate advice on what to do, whether that's taking pictures, asking the right questions, going to the doctor, things like that. They can kind of guide you through all of those things, and they care about the results and making sure that you partner with an attorney that you can trust, and you can do that over here at SueDistractedDriver.com. On the other side, want to talk more about football. I'd like to not talk too much about the court stuff, but the SEC is making that very difficult, including LSU, so we will talk a little bit about that, but we're going to do as little of that as we possibly can. But there is a lot there, and also we had a Drew Deaner sighting last night. So we're going to discuss that as well. So we'll continue to roll on here from the SueDistractedDriver.com studios here on ESPN 680, 105.7 and 93.9 The Ville.
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11: Seattle Seahawks have won Super Bowl 60 in pretty dominating fashion. 29-13, they win their second Vince Lombardi trophy.
12: There's been a blank space in the Michigan trophy case. We'll write their name, Michigan, the 2026 men's basketball national champion.
13: At long last, for the first time in 53 years, the New York Knicks are the world champs. 53 seasons, a generational drought is over.
14: Golden Tempo and Serena Ball, big history in the Kentucky Derby.
8: Big game, big race, one place. ESPN Louisville.

0: like that. We're going to have Alex in here, you know, here at 9 o'clock. So here in about 30 minutes, we'll be chatting with Alex. Abtech Electric, I understand the power went out there at the station, Creighton, did it?
1: It did. It flickered about 20 minutes ago, 30 minutes ago.
0: So it's back on now.
1: Yeah, it just knocked everything off, and we had to reload it. It was fun.
0: It's funny because Cardinal Town, during storms, power's strong. Bright, sunny days is where the power struggles down there at Cardinal Town. And if you, for whatever reason, whether it's terrible weather, ice storms, wind storms, beautiful days, power outages can absolutely stink. 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
5: Snap to Hartman. Louisville rushes just the four. 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They dump him inside the 15-yard line. Dame just scored. Recovered an onside kick. Here's Hartman to throw again. Guns it down the middle. Up in the air and intercepted. On the rebound, the Cards have it. Devin Neal takes a knee. Oh, my. What a night. Louisville 33, Notre Dame 20.
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5: Drifting right. Ball throwing for the end zone. Karisky's there. He got it, I think. What? Touchdown! Great throw on the run by Moss.
7: Which game was that from, Creighton?
8: That was the Pittsburgh game. The go-ahead touchdown to put us up 34-27 for good.
7: Love that. Love that. Awesome.
8: After being down 17-0 on the road.
7: Yeah.
8: Shout out Miller Moss leading us back up there.
7: Shout out to Miller Moss. Absolutely. That was one of those games, one of his better outings. You know, really kind of struggled there for a little bit. But, yeah, no, we're here at the SueDistractedDriver.com studios, Alex R. White and Associates, and it's the start of hopefully a really amazing relationship between us and him, and really excited for all the people that he's helped. I mean, they have over 1,000 reviews on their business on Google, and it's like 4.9 stars, which is unbelievable. You know, that's a lot of great reviews, very satisfied customers, and you can't get a 4.9 and have 1,000 people, you know, basically touting you if you're not good at what you do. So, if you're in a car accident, give them a call, SueDistractedDriver.com. So, we're rolling along here. There's a lot of really good stuff here happening, in Louisville, obviously, headed down to Nashville. Lots of people. I did not realize, Creighton, it's going to be 98 degrees.
8: Oh, yeah, it's going to be a smoker out there.
7: I didn't realize
8: it was going to be that hot. I mean, I thought it was going to be 90.
7: I think I saw yesterday when I looked, like 94, and I was like, okay. 94. That makes sense. You know, like that's something, you know, I mean, it's September, you know, it's Labor Day weekend, 94, but 99, you know, it's a, thinking about suite level now.
8: I was going to say, you might have to get indoors.
7: But it is night. You know what I mean? Like the sun, I don't know what time the sun goes down, but it's 6:30 Central Time. You know, so that, you know, the sun still should be up a little bit, but it's not going to be like the heat of the day, but it's going to take, I mean, you know, it's going to be a while before it really gets, really gets cool down there. So you're going to have to dress appropriately. I imagine, a lot of the Ole Miss fans will be dressed appropriately. They're telling them to wear blue for this game, their baby blue colors that they have so that they don't.

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9: 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I didn't.
10: How you like me now? How you like me now?
11: 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Superior like me.

0: White.
1: Speaking of green and white teams, the Stetson. Stetson University comes to the Yum Center in November. What's their mascot? I almost said it.
2: I don't know. They're in Florida, so.
3: Are they like the Dolphins? Or are they the?
1: We've said this on here before. It's been a trivia question prior.
2: Stetson. I mean, I don't know. Gosh, they're green. They're green and white. They're from Florida. Some kind of wave.
3: I just see like it's like the a wave.
1: Hatters.
2: Okay, I didn't
3: the
2: know.
3: The Hatters.
2: That. I wouldn't have got that. Yeah.
1: Because the Stetson's a hat, right?
2: Fair enough.
3: I'm gonna remember that.
1: Alright.
2: Okay.
3: Is that
2: so we're done?
3: That's it?
1: The last silver receiver to have 15 receptions in the game.
2: In the game?
3: Oh yeah, because we did this over Cal when DeJesus had all those catches. We went back to see
2: Louisville.
3: So like Arnold Jackson, maybe?
1: Bingo. Arnold Jackson, 1999 okay. versus Cincinnati.
2: That makes sense.
3: Yeah. We did that about 10 months ago, Steve.
2: Yeah, that makes sense. Arnold Jackson, yeah.
3: All right, well, SueDistractedDriver.com, that's the place to go if you get into an accident. 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Alex R. White and his team do an amazing job. Steve Rummage, you're next.
2: Who was the last receiver to go over 100 yards in his opener? Jackson Voth on Sunday. Heard it here first.
3: Oh, that's a future prediction.
2: How about that?
3: I love that.
2: I don't know.
3: Steve Rummage from the future coming in.
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11: Good morning, everybody. I'm Zach Cantrone. 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Football week in the Commonwealth, and for Louisville, one of their most anticipated season openers in recent memory, as they'll take on the number 9 Ole Miss Rebels. In order for the Cards to have a chance to pull off the upset, they'll need a big performance from Isaac Brown. Jeff Brom says he's ready to go.
12: I think Isaac's ready to go. He's had a good camp. You know, I think he's fresh. I think we've got a good running back room as well around him that will play also. You know, getting them enough touches and getting them ball in space and letting them do their things is what we got to do. And they've got to be sound in the passing game, protect the football, and then go make plays where they touch it. But I feel confident Isaac's ready to go.
11: Basketball is never too far from anybody's mind, and Louisville has announced their non-conference schedule. They'll begin their season on Wednesday, October 21st, with an exhibition game in Lawrence against Kansas. They'll officially begin the regular season on Monday, November 2nd, with a home game against Chattanooga. Non-conference highlights include the Players Era Championship, where they'll play Texas Tech, followed by at least two other games. The ACC-SEC Challenge against Texas on December 1st, a matchup against defending national champion Michigan on December 5th, a non-conference matchup in Indianapolis on January 23rd against Baylor, and of course the Battle of the Bluegrass on December 12th in Lexington against Kentucky. Speaking of

Kentucky, they lose Mark Mitchell as he's decided to return to Missouri, bypassing a Kentucky transfer. The Reds fall to the Padres 5-0. They're back in action at 6:10 today on ESPN 680. Coming up next, it's Bronco, the Sports Center.

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1: 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We'll have a Canes read at 11 o'clock today. We'll talk to Brooks Holton before that at 10:20. Get caught up. I heard in the Sports Center there, non-conference schedule is set, but of course, tons of Seth Trimble conversation with him as well. We'll open with the Mark Mitchell news. I've got an interstellar question for Zach at 10:40 today. We'll see how much Zach likes that topic. And of course, 11 o'clock means football. We'll talk football for the final hour of this program as we get ready for week one. You heard Zach mention there, of course, all of the great coverage that we'll have for you, of course, on the UK postgame show here on 680 after their matchup to open the season. And of course, down there in Nashville, 93.9, excuse me, taking care of you all day long on Sunday as well. 437-9680, as I said, is our UPS jobs text line. And of course, right after we went off air yesterday, the news dropped that Mark Mitchell had withdrawn from Kentucky and was heading back to Missouri, at least as a student and probably to play this year. And he backs out of his commitment, writes Ben Roberts at the Herald Leader. We'll talk with him in a couple of days. I didn't think we needed to pull Ben a couple of days early for no reason. But, of course, he decides to go back to Missouri. And I think my open a couple of days ago, if you heard it, it'll come back to that. And I asked, hey, who what is the company that Kentucky basketball is keeping right now? And Mark Mitchell, I was very concerned about because of something very straightforward, which is he doesn't really have an agent. He has a brother as an agent, his own brother as an agent. And I mentioned some of the other, some of the other things that we've seen around here. Certainly Lamar Jackson comes to mind as far as how much has he cost himself by not having an agent, how ugly it got with the Ravens, frankly, unnecessarily because he didn't have that guard between him and the organization, that layer between him and the front office of the Ravens, but also just on the money side. Because if you think about Mitchell withdrawing at this point, and certainly he's a very good player, but with the time constraints and how things were working out, he needed to enroll somewhere, and the path of least resistance is very much obviously Missouri. And in this case, I think they can hold the feet to the fire and say, yeah, we'll pay you, but we're not going to pay you what Kentucky did. And so I can only imagine that this move not only forced him to kind of tuck tail and go back to where he was at, also cost him a lot of money. But I think it's a fair question to ask if Mark Pope has a plan here. And I think it goes to a lot of different spots. But Andy has talked about this quite a bit on the show that follows this one, The Take, noon to 3. You should stick around and listen to that one as well. But the Tyron Stokes stuff and pursuing Tyron Stokes as long as they did, as fervently as they did, missing out on other guys and the opportunity to recruit other guys. And then, Zach, what did we see over the summer? On July 4th, he's setting off fireworks by holding them. That's who they spent all their time and energy and effort and everything else recruiting is a moron. Hey, Kansas barely wanted to touch him. But he ends up at Kansas, of course, when everybody knew he was always going to Kansas. And then Mark Mitchell is in this space where you know the rule within the conference, and it is clearly set up for tampering. Hey, if a kid's in the portal in the right time, they're going to be able to move school to school, but they have to be in the portal so that we know there's at least a semblance of you not tampering with players while they're on their rosters. Now, we all know there are agents behind the scenes, and frankly, it's their job to inquire about players and how they're doing and different things. But as far as the individual schools being able to contact them, the protection of having that transfer portal time does make sense, and it's a good thing that we have it. No one else is an option except for him going to Missouri. Brandon Mitchell, his older brother and agent for Mark Mitchell, told the Herald Leader, Kentucky is no longer an option. That's correct. And he goes back after that and decides to go back to Missouri because, frankly, it's probably what he should have done in the first place. And had he done it,

0: earlier in the process, he probably would have made more money. I can only imagine what will come out of this. Maybe Mizzou will be benevolent and give him some kind of compensation in line with what he would have gotten at the University of Kentucky. But son, you learned a lesson and you learned an expensive one. Don't hire your family. Go get people that are experts on these things. But we come back to Mark Pope and how he's leading this team, who he's deciding to put on the roster, who he thinks is a good person to surround himself with. And there was this over-reliance early on kids from Utah and kids from BYU and from those kinds of background, rather than kids who might just show up at Kentucky, which would be a much more diverse subset of players. We saw it rear its head again with Jackson Kohler. And Zach, I heard you with Andy yesterday and all of the, oh, this is the greatest Zoom call in the history of Zoom calls and all the things that seem to come out about Mark Pope over and over again. And then Kentucky basketball this morning, Zach, posts something on Twitter that is supposed to be motivating to the fan base. And as I look back and I think about Tyron Stokes and I think about the Jackson Kohlers and the Donnie Freemans of the world, I want everyone to think about this video. So, Zach, go ahead and turn the sound up here. You don't actually need to see his face because you know exactly what he looks like. He's essentially Gru without the giant nose.
1: The great thing about sport is that nobody is going to ever give you anything. You never look for a break. You just go take everything that you want. You have to go take it and earn it. There's no shortcuts. There's no easy way. You just eat what you kill. That's it. If we're out here looking for someone to do us a favor, we're wrong. If we're out here looking for someone to give us a break, we're wrong. If we're out here saying, I'm going to come on this court today and tomorrow and the next day and take what I want and what we are working for, we're going to win.
2: Sir. Eat what you kill, Short.
0: Zach, I should have had you line this up. But I should have had you line up, you eat what you kill, and then Mark Blake and Baker saying you can't be last of the bowl. I should have had you line those up. Because back-to-back in those sounds, man, texter asked you, do we know that Lamar cost himself? We absolutely know that. He got his extension a year later than he should have. Yes. Yes, he cost himself a lot of money, actually. And texter, what? No Ben Roberts today. tell us how UK is better off with to tell us how UK is better off without Mitchell. I don't think you're going to get that at all from Ben Roberts on Thursday. And frankly, though, this sound from Mark Pope, if you want to know why guys are not committing, it's that. No one's buying it. No one's buying it.
3: We got all this duality. Let's have something land. Okay? Because I'm tired of being last at the bowl. I don't know how you feel about it. I don't know how Louisville fans feel about it. Do you see what happens to the runt of the litter? When you're last to the bowl, you die. Stop being last of the bowl. Be first of the bowl. Eat it up. You know what you got to do? You got to gobble, gobble, gobble before everybody else can eat. And if you don't gobble, gobble, gobble while the getting's good, you end up starving to death. So stop being passive and meek to all these so-called friends. They're not your friends. They're here to sit you upside down and shake out your lunch money. And that's what's happening to you. You're by your ankles right now. There's change flowing out of your pockets. Stop being meek. Get up to the bowl. Eat.
0: If we had played those back-to-back and I told you that was Mark responding to that sound, it would have been apt. It would have been correct, except it was about Kenny Payne. You should never hear something and then think, oh, yeah, that applied to Kenny Payne. It also applies to my coach. I don't know what they're doing or what they're trying to do, with Mark Pope at the helm. But that speech just ain't it, man. It's just not it. And I'm not suggesting that's why Mark Mitchell is going back to Mizzou. That isn't it. What I'm getting at, it's part of a larger tapestry of BS that none of you should have to put up with as BBN. None of you should have to put up with as Kentucky fans. I mean, the Tyron Stokes pursuit is embarrassing. It's embarrassing. Not knowing the SEC rule about Mark Mitchell and just assuming that everything's going to be okay because you can just get around stuff is embarrassing. When there were other guys you could have pursued with all of the time that you had over the summer. There are guys still committing to places you could have had them. RJ Lewis should be on your team. He was in the Big East last year. Cripes, you should have made the move for Seth Trimble. But instead, Kentucky's sitting there watching an all-SEC player leave their roster and go back to

0: one of their future opponents this season. Zach will do a post-game show this year where he will mention Mark Mitchell. And he will be in a black jersey and not a blue one. Texture, that Blanket Baker was hilarious. It's incredible. Incredible. Texture, I mean, that dude's a real weirdo. Well, Blank or Coach or both? A good question. Texture, such great sound. Gobble, gobble alliteration at the end kills me. It's very, very good. Texture, so you're going to have that homer Ben Roberts on again. He was wrong 3 weeks ago. He was wrong 2 weeks ago. And he was wrong last week. That's my guy, Ben. You watch your mouth. Texture. Texture, the team player's reaction was both telling and fitting. Zero excitement, zero reaction, one clap and one mmm. It was, you know, Zach, once in a while, you get a great coach speech. Football, basketball, hockey, baseball, you know, volleyball, whatever. And you almost get the black church response experience, right? Like, the whole team's like, all right, say more. You know, like, I think none of that with Mark Pope. Just none of it. There's no reaction to him. There's just no energy with him. It's just so, so difficult to hear all this stuff. Texture, that sound fires me up. See? This is what I'm getting at. It's not good. Get it done. Hire Blanket Baker. Get it done. Texture, he's such a goober. Texture, do we know that Lamar cost him money or drama without a professional agent? He did, actually, yes. He didn't have to pay the agent. That's not that much money. It's 1% or 2%. That's from the previous show. Texture, at least Gandolfo cried during the opening press conference. Texture, what other guys? We don't need Trimble. What? Who does... Yeah, you're right. You don't need all conference players on these basketball teams. You're right. No, nobody needs all conference basketball players, Zach. We'll talk about Seth Trimble with Brooks up next at 10:20. But man, oh man, Zach, I'm trying to think of let's go zero to Alabama. Let's go to Nick Saban. You've seen all the interviews with the guys where he does the D's jokes, right?
1: Yes.
0: Okay. Do you think Mark Pope has anything like that?
1: No.
0: There's no chance.
1: Mark
0: right?
1: Pope doesn't know what D's nuts is. He has no idea.
0: I agree.
1: Mark Pope would think that's cussing.
0: How was that guy in the locker room?
1: Mark Pope couldn't motivate me to get up and change my light bulb. He couldn't motivate me to microwave my leftovers. I mean, you could go on and on. This guy is driving me up a freaking wall because now my post game is significantly worse.
0: Way worse.
1: Because this guy doesn't know what he's doing in recruiting. He can't go out and get anybody of significance. Congratulations, you got Milan Momcilovic. But it's self-inflicted mistakes where, yeah, maybe you miss on Rob Wright. Yeah, maybe you miss on Donnie Freeman. Guess what? You're going to miss more than you're going to hit because there's more kids than there are possibilities of being able. You're not going to get everybody.
0: Correct.
1: That's just not possible. But you don't have to make it so, oh, they're in the lead for Donnie Freeman. Oh, that's a done deal with Rob Wright. And then when these things don't happen,
0: that is part of
1: it makes you look like an idiot. Yeah. It makes you look dumb when you have a three-hour Zoom call, which I don't know what you need 3 hours of Zoom to discuss anything. I could not do a three-hour Zoom call. That's way too long for me.
0: That's so true. You couldn't.
1: No chance.
0: You're totally right. You couldn't.
1: Not a chance in that. No sane person could do a three-hour Zoom call.
0: It's not fun.
1: No. And you can't even close the deal on Jackson Cole. You can't close the deal on anybody. Like, at this point, we have enough evidence with Mark Pope. Mark Pope, if he cannot win on the court this season, and he still has a decent roster. Like, let's not fool anybody now. You still have Momcilovic back. You got Malachi Moreno back. You have a top 20 roster.
0: Yeah.
1: That would have been a top 10 borderline roster with Mark Mitchell. But you still have a top 20, top 15 roster. Let's not use this as your excuse. Oh, the SEC didn't allow Mark Mitchell to play. No. That would have been a great bonus. That would have been a great ad. But you put yourself in that position. You don't get to play the excuses when Mark Mitchell's not on your team because of your own incompetence, because you didn't go out and add more pieces. That's not something that we get to do an excuse about. You don't get to use that as an alibi. No.
0: I totally agree with you. All right, 437-968. Keep coming on the UPS Jobs text line. Zach, when a coach speaks, and I think Mark Blankenbaker would make me run through a wall more than this guy, that's a problem for a coach. That is a problem.
1: Well, Pat Kelsey couldn't make me run through a wall. Neither of these coaches can make me run through a wall. I'm not motivated by either of them.
0: Yeah. I get it. I don't.
1: I wanted to be in a good mood. And I generally am because I know in 2 days I've got football for 5 straight days. So that puts me in a...
0: You got a football hour on this show
1: fantastic
0: from 11 to noon.
1: Mood.
0: You're good.
1: That puts me
0: what
1: in a
0: good
1: mood.
0: What other shows do you have to do today? I'm positive you have other...
1: Round table today.
0: Of course there it is. Were you? No, you weren't in with Strebel yesterday. James was.
1: Right.
0: I tried to listen to Strebel just to see how he would react, and instead he just read text messages for the first 10 minutes of that show, and I turned it off. If I wanted to listen to textures, I would just read Twitter.
1: That's what I do every day.
0: That's what I would just do.
1: Yeah, that's
0: right? Like instead of
1: the Twitter algorithm.
0: Radio 3-6. Texter Sweeney gives me more motivation. Yeah, no, that's right. It's not good. It just isn't. It's just not good. Oh, man. All the while, Florida just locked up Todd Golden for a 6-year deal.
1: All the while.
0: No big deal. I thought, oh, Louis, he's going to the NBA. Yeah, sure. Sure, sure.
1: I don't know. These extensions don't matter as much as you think they do. I mean, Dusty May was signed for a while, and then he went to the NBA. Yeah,
0: that's fair. It really is.
1: Extensions just mean that you're probably not going to another college. It just means it's more expensive for them to get rid of you.
0: Buy you out or acquire you.
1: I don't really look much into extensions.
0: You know what? That's actually fair enough. 437-9680, our UPS jobs text line. Appreciate everybody hanging out with the program. Let me find my my read. There it is. For Kentucky Downs, we're back at it on Thursday down at Kentucky Downs, right off of I-65 in Franklin. Another amazing day of racing. By the way, going to run the early part of the card, and then they're going to cut off some of the races later on the day. But we will have 7 races for you on Thursday as part of the 13th annual ESPN Louisville Day at Kentucky Downs. First post will be at 1:55 Eastern Time. The highlight, of course, of the meet is this weekend's U.S. Open of Turf Racing. All 3 days of Labor Day weekend, 3-day turf extravaganza. Features a dozen stakes races with a collective $18 million in purses, including the $3 million Nashville Derby. On Saturday, September 5th, America's second registered race for three-year-olds after only the Kentucky Derby. And Cards fans, remember that on Sunday, just a half hour north of Nashville is Kentucky Downs. For those of you hitting the Music City for the weekend for the Ole Miss season opener on Sunday, it's ESPN Louisville Day this Thursday at Kentucky Downs. 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Of course, though, if you don't mind the heat, general admission, tailgating, and parking are absolutely free each and every day. 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He's from the Courier-Journal. 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
1: Reminder this Saturday, Cards fans, you're not involved, but Sunday, boy, do we have stuff for you. 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We'll start the official program pregame show with Mark Blakenbaker and Taylor Lynch, and we will go to kickoff for Louisville and Ole Miss at 7:30, around 11 o'clock. Get the postgame show with our guy Mark Ennis as well. The 4 o'clock, we'll have the Hall of Fame game between Albany State and Johnson C. Smith on ESPN 680 105.7, and Louisville Ole Miss. The national call will be over here on 680 105.7. Catch the local call over on 93.9. 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They turn your scrap metal into cash with Midwest Metals. Not making the trip to Nashville, but I'm sure he's been there before. His name is Brooks Holton. Joins us here on the program. Gosh, when was the last time you were in Nashville, Brooks?
2: I used to live in Nashville, actually, right out of Mizzou. My first job was at a Tennessean building, working for USA Today.
1: How about that?
2: So it's been a minute. I drove through Nashville a couple summers ago on vacation, but have not been back. Probably 2 or 3 years at this point.
1: There you go. He's Brooks Holton. At Brooks Holton on the socials, of course, he is presented by our friend Brian Detman at the Detman Law Office, 2 T's and 1 N, at LouisvilleInjuryLawyer.com. We opened talking about the Mark Mitchell eligibility. I don't want to call it a saga, but essentially turned into a saga around here. We'll head back to Mizzou. And, of course, I wanted to ask you and open with asking about Seth Trimble, who is in a similar but different situation to what was going on there with Mark Mitchell and the SEC particular rules. What is the most recent update on Seth Trimble? And when you get done with that, your sort of percentage of the idea that, or your percentage that you think he'll be on the roster this year?
2: So the most recent update that I know of was came yesterday in court, I suppose, was that obviously there was a hearing for the UK football player, Alex Safari Jr., and the judge did not make any ruling. So that's all it's like, kind of like, yeah, like this was like the latest update, but there was no update, right? Like Seth is trying to get in on this case and trying to get the same temporary restraining order that Alex is trying to get to play at UK. I think the difference is that their season starts like this weekend versus Seth has some time to, before college basketball gets going. But the lawyer, or Seth's that lawyer in the case, was just talking about how, what he did at the end of last season where he entered the transfer portal despite having, exhausted his eligibility, ended up being the right move in this instance, because obviously kind of opens you up to more movement, and there's not really like a stringent rule that kind of applies in terms of transferring to a school in the ACC. So it does seem like he's in good shape as long as, this court ruling goes his way. They posted videos, the team account has posted videos of him practicing in the past week. So I think that they're treating it like, he's like part of this team until someone tells us he's not eligible. In terms of a percentage chance, man, I don't know. I feel like I'm going to give 75%, because I feel like there's just like a 25% chance that literally anything happens.
1: Yeah, no, 25% is probably pretty fair. You're right. He's Brooks Holton.
2: There'll be something that we haven't even like thought of that will probably pop up like between now and when the season starts, or something that will make this like more complicated. I have no idea, but that's just kind of how things have been going lately.
1: Brooks does point out at CourierJournal.com that as of 5 o'clock yesterday, or 5 o'clock, it was last week Tuesday, right? That the online court records did not list Trimble as a plaintiff in this lawsuit.
2: Yeah, so, but he's on there now. Yeah,
1: he is actually on there now.
2: We had a story up.
1: Okay, good.
2: Yes, yeah, we had a story up that was.

0: on Thursday, but I was off a good chunk of last week as I was up watching my Reds win a big series up there in Chicago.
1: Eat it, PCA. You might get the MVP, but the Reds won that series. That's right. Well, I was going to ask you about that later. You settle down, Mr.
0: Okay.
1: My Reds got
0: All
1: two
0: right.
1: out of three. You settle down. Brooks Holden of that opinion there. He's from the Courier Journal, of course, presented by our friend Brian Detman at the Detman Law Office, 2T1N and LouisvilleInjuryLawyer.com. You've got some rosters that we can play along with here, and I hope Zach appreciates that I went straight past all the legality stuff there. We're just talking ball here. But different lineups that we might see here, and then I'll ask you about your continuing series of scouting reports, Carter Knox, the righty of this week. But you've got 9 of Louisville's 11 scholarship players should shoulder the minutes in this case, but you've got starting 5 if Seth Trimble is available, of Shelstad, Trimble, Woolley, Fulgaris, and Badunga. You landed on this. If he is eligible, is this the starting 5 you expect on day one?
0: That's what I expect. I think that there's, as I kind of note later on in the story, like I think that there's a chance that, you know, Pat would want to run out Carter Knox at the 3 and play just like a more traditional lineup. Like a more traditional lean Carter Knox, who's bigger than Adrian, can probably handle the 3 in terms of defense just a little bit better than he can. But when you have a defender like Seth Trimble who can switch and take on your toughest assignments up top, I think that that kind of opens some doors to let him play the 3-guard lineup that we've seen the most often during his tenure at Louisville. Like I've kind of noted a few times on the show, I think his first season, right, was Chucky, Rain, and Terrence. Three guards, you know, like Terrence is kind of like verging into like the wing territory, probably more so than Adrian, or we'll talk about like the 3 guards last year were Michael, Ryan, and Isaac. And then, when Michael was hurt, you put in a Woolley at the 1. So I just feel like the way that he's been kind of running the system, he likes to have 3 guards out there. Seth gives him that opportunity to do that this year. Great defender, brings something like he isn't quite the shooter that Shelstad or Woolley are. So I think that there's not like too much like an overlap. Like they all kind of do like a bit of different things. Opens him up to play the 3-guard lineup, but I do think that if Carter Knox, you know, like really impresses, he was pretty limited. And what he could do this summer as he was getting back off that knee surgery he had in February. If he hits the ground running this fall, like I think that there's a very good chance that he could see himself at the 3 in the starting lineup. And, when you're kind of looking at how you want to play the rotation off the bench, right, now that you kind of need to figure out who's going to be, your secondary ball handler because, they did dismiss the guy I think most thought could be, your secondary ball handler in London Johnson. But I think that, that'll probably fall into the hands of Woolley because he did that last year. So maybe that's a situation where you want him coming off the bench to try to play with the rotation a little bit, make sure that, the different groups that you throw out there at various points in the game, they kind of have something that works all together instead of, playing all your first team at once.
1: Tell your cat I'll ask him a question in a second. We're talking with Brooks Holden at Brooks Holden.
0: I know. He wants to go outside so bad today.
1: You're good, dude. Don't worry about it. I need to ask this to you, and if you don't know, it's okay. But do you think they're so confident in Trimble being eligible that it made it easier to let London Johnson go? Because you just mentioned, it was a guy that they did think of as, an 8 to 10 minute kind of, minutes per game sort of player, right? He was going to be a guy that was going to have to give Shelstad a break, et cetera. Do you think that made it easier for them?
0: Well, I think, right. Let's be real. Like what they said in like the statement was that he had violated rules. So I think that made it easy. Like if it's something that he did prompted this decision to cut bait, but you also have to look at the rule that the ACC passed, basically banning players who had signed pro contracts. So it's my understanding that he would not have been eligible to play because he's been on a G League roster and he signed with a G League team. So I think that would have been a pretty major barrier to cross as it stands anyway. So
1: okay.
0: That's kind of where I stand on that.
1: We're talking with Brooks Holton, CourierJournal.com, for everything he's working on. Shellstad, Trimble, Woolley, Fulgaris, Badunga, your first lineup, and then you've got one that has both Knox and Montgomery in it alongside Shellstad and Woolley, with Fulgaris playing the five. This is obviously a smaller lineup, but do you see – I think this was probably my favorite part of the article, Brooks, was where – you talked about, you know, a smaller lineup here, and I say that with Fulgaris being 100 feet tall. But, you know, Knox is essentially a 6'5", 6'6", kind of player, as is Montgomery. Woolley in that 6'4", range, Shellstad shorter than that. It is an option, frankly, with this team to go smaller, faster, more compact like this, and then have more length on the court for most of the game. Do you foresee the, you know, Kelsey taking advantage of that?
0: Maybe. It's just tough. So this lineup you're talking about was the one I was – putting together if they are in a situation, you know, where they desperately need a three-pointer. I think that group, Shellstad, Woolley, Montgomery, Knox, and Fulgaris, like, I think that's probably the best combination of proven college shooters that you have that you could put out there all at once. Everybody has has had solid seasons of shooting it. So what makes it so tough, and I think, like, what kind of, like, further illustrates just how different of a style, like, I think that this team will probably play this year, right, is just, you know, you put that lineup together and you're like, okay, like, you're like, this could be all right, but then you're like, well, like, the best player on the team, the person who will probably, you know, lead the team in minutes, isn't on the court. And it's just kind of hard to imagine, you know, you have someone that can do the things that Flory can do, and, you know, even if you're putting together a lineup where it's like, hey, like, we really need a three, or like, we want to go small, you know, I think if you want to go small, you probably keep Flory out there because he is only like 6'9". Like, he is a smaller player. He can get up and down the court much better than Fulgaris can. So if I was putting together a lineup of, like, let's play fast and let's play, like, a little bit smaller, he would probably still be in the mix just because of what he can do defensively.
1: We're talking with Brooks Holton. Of course, he's presented by LouisvilleInjuryLawyer.com. Our friend Brian Detman out there. Carter Knox is the subject of your most recent piece in the scouting report series that you've done at the Courier Journal and CourierJournal.com. And by the way, they're all very easily stacked together. You can go read these one at a time if you want to down there at the Courier. A guy whose name we heard a lot, frankly, because of the connection to Kenny Payne when he was coming out of high school. Of course, ended up with Calipari, 6'6". He's from Florida. What do we need to know about Carter Knox? Because I think many of us know him from his, you know, at least in the area, from his high school days, and maybe didn't get to see him much at Arkansas. What do we need to know about him?
0: Yeah, I think there are moments where, like, you know, both seasons that he's had at Arkansas, there were moments where he looked like the player he was billed to be coming out of high school. I think when you look at, like, the bigger picture, grand scheme of the two seasons, definitely falling, like, a bit short of those expectations. I think last year some had to do with the injury. Also got to do with the fact, you know, Arkansas brought in a couple guys who went in the NBA draft as freshmen. And just, like, not able to break through yet is, I guess, kind of what my thinking with Carter is, because he's had those moments. Was really great down the stretch as a freshman, earned the invite to the draft combine. In this past season, just, you know, between, you know, the talent they had on their roster, his inconsistency, just injury issues again, didn't put together a full season. And I think he's got, like, all the capabilities. He's a, you know, he's a solid shooter. He doesn't do it with a ton of volume, but I really think, like, in terms of adding someone who can help them play in transition, he's a versatile defender. You know, he really gets after the rim. I think I mentioned in the story, let's see, close to 22% of his points as a sophomore came on fast breaks. Yep. So I just think he does a lot of things that can, you know, really make it a seamless transition into this fast-paced scheme. It's just a matter of, can he be consistent? Is he going to be like the best version of himself as a defender consistently? But I think that there's tons of potential to tap into. It's just kind of a question of where does he stand. Like, he seemed healthy enough during that game in Nassau where if it was a meaningful game that they maybe would have thrown him out there, but just given how little he was actually able to do during summer workouts as he was getting right, I think it'll be very interesting to see kind of how he gets his feet back under him as the season gets going.
1: He's always bouncing around. He makes you want to run through a brick wall.

0: said about Pat Kelsey. It's interesting. How has he found being on campus compared to being, you know, obviously you're with a Hall of Famer, you're with a guy like Cal. You get over here to a guy like Kelsey, who's just a different style, it's okay to say. How do you think that he's found being here at Louisville?
1: I mean, the way this was in June, the last time we had any conversation with him was he said he thought it was a great fit. He thought that this might fit him a bit better just in terms of the system, you know, changing a pace. I think, like, one quote that really sticks out to me that's in the story is this quote from Cal after Knox's biggest game of the year was 20 points over Texas Tech.
0: Right.
1: And Cal had this quote just kind of talking about, you know, he spent like 2 weeks trying to, you know, tell Carter, don't think about these expectations and plans and just play, talking about, trying to get him to not compare himself to other people and how that steals your joy. So, like, I do think that's, like, you know, some of it is kind of like a mentality thing with him. You know, obviously, like, when you're like the younger brother of a guy who goes a one and done at Kentucky, a lottery pick, and Kevin Knox, you probably have those expectations on yourself, and you know you're playing for a coach who just constantly churns out those sort of guys, and I think, you know, that can be probably tough on a psyche, right? Like, you're coming out of school, coming out of high school as someone who's, you know, like, you know, old as maybe, like, has the potential to be that. And you're still kind of trying to find it and, like, really have that breakthrough moment where, you know, everything just kind of clicks for you and you just kind of keep that rolling through the course of the season. So maybe changing scenery will be good for him. You know, you don't have the expectations of, you know, applying for the coach who was able to get your brother to the NBA and all that stuff. So, like, there is some stuff to work out, I do think, there, but from what I've heard, it seems like a good fit. The coaches I talked to in Nassau had really good things to say about him. Just a matter of making sure that he's, you know, like, fully healthy and kind of has, like, a, you know, just, like, is really consistent in his role.
0: Brooks Holden with us from the Courier Journal, couriejournal.com, for everything he's working on. New coach on the staff. Last basketball question for you. We'll get you out of here. Carlos Dotson joins. Let's all feel old together. He's 29 years old. He joins the staff here, obviously filling the spot left by Peyton Siva when he went to St. John's. He's been in the ACC. What is his exact role here, and what do you expect from him?
1: So he isn't an assistant coach. He is, like, his, like, official title is a development coach, which is, I think, different from assistant.
0: Okay.
1: How so? I am not entirely sure, but if you look at the roster and you look at the coaching staff portion, there are guys who are labeled assistants and there are guys who are labeled player development coaches. Now, it's worth noting that because there are three other coaches on the staff. They were both graduate managers last year. So to me, it seems kind of like a stepping stone point between, you know, like, your operations, like, you know, like, your video role, and being like a full-time assistant coach. So, in terms of what that means, with this program, I have kind of no idea, but we'll be very involved. I mean, you know, like, those guys are always over, you know, tons of places on the court working with a bunch of different players. But he has, you know, he has tons of experience. Like I said, coming from Clemson, he spent some time in the NBA. He was a video coordinator for the Charlotte Hornets and had, like, a similar kind of role that he has here with the Clippers. And I think if you go, and I don't know if it's still up, but I think his bio page on UCF, which he spent a season as assistant coach with Johnny Dawkins at UCF, there were some quotes. Maybe it was on either the story from when he – oh, it is still on his bio, but some good quotes from Russell Westbrook, Paul George.
0: Oh.
1: Just some like, really, like, kind of, like, good names in the, you know, some players you would know, like, they, you know, they gave some, like, endorsements of this guy. So, seemed like a good fit in terms of, like, being, like, a full-time, like, he is, like, stepping into the role as Peyton Siva. I don't know if that's necessarily the case because Peyton was a full-time assistant. And this guy has, like, a, you know, has a different title. So, but it seems like an up-and-coming coach who has, you know, already been to the top level and has been working with some really good players.
0: He's Brooks Holton at the Courier Journal. It is a National Burnt Ends Day. Do you have a favorite variety of either barbecue or a favorite, you know, like pulled chicken's your favorite, something like that?
1: I might say the burnt ends are my favorite, to be honest.
0: Okay. No, it's not a missing thing there.
1: When given the opportunity, yeah.
0: Yeah. It's also National Hotel Employee Day. Do you think you could work at a hotel full time?
1: It depends on what the job is, but maybe. Yeah, and it also depends on what the hotel is.
0: Yeah. I think I could see that.
1: That might be the most important part is what hotel is it.
0: Yeah, no, that's right. I remember visiting a very nice hotel in December in San Juan where the weather is exactly 80 degrees every day. And I thought, hey, I could work here. Yeah, I could make a career here. Yeah. This would be an okay spot for sure. Release Brooks Holton at Brooks Holton on the socials. Appreciate him jumping on the program each and every week. Have a great week, Brooks. Stay cool, and we'll talk to you next week.
1: Yeah, I guess we'll talk about my trip to Wrigley next week.
0: Oh!
1: Because we're going to talk about the Reds winning.
0: You know what? I can't let you go. How was it?
1: It was awesome. We got to do – I would like – if you ever have a chance to watch your team play 3 games up there, like, go do it. It is so worth your time. Got to take part in a beer snake out in the bleachers on Friday.
0: Oh, nice.
1: I think we had that going about 10 rows, like, by the end. I think of the seventh inning, this guy who was, they kind of had like a chaperone, like almost like someone like with like the stadium staff, like out in the bleachers, just trying to make sure that everyone gets along. And he had to take the beer snake. But yeah, the Cubs fans were great. By the end of the first game, they were kind of booing me because I was getting very into this, Reds
0: yes.
1: comeback.
0: Let's go.
1: But you know, like everyone I talked to was great. And, man, it just felt like very satisfying for a team that has done pretty much nothing all season after kind of tanking at the end of April. It was very satisfying to see them rise to the occasion.
0: There you go.
1: Last weekend, and it was cool to see a PCA, you know, have like the
0: he's
1: MVP type.
0: Yeah, it's unbelievable.
1: I mean, he's just on an absolute heater, and like you know, as someone who you know, like. I would put the Cubs up there in terms of like I hate the Cardinals. I really dislike the Brewers. I do not like the Pirates at all. Like the Cubs, I kind of have sympathy for. So, like you know, I can at least like you know like tolerate this guy who's on an absolute heater, hitting like 5 home runs in 2 days. So,
0: oh man, I have a very angry Cubs listener. Who's texting furiously right now. He's very mad at you. So there you go. 437-9680.
1: Oh, wait, why is he mad? Because I just said that I kind of like the Cubs.
0: So. the Reds suck. That was the Reds Super Bowl. The Cubs outscored the Reds. Get that bum franchise off my federal landmark. Listen,
1: But hey,
0: I will say this. Brooks was very clear about this. He has no hope. So he needed this 3-game series to be his World Series. So you settle down, okay? That you let him have his World Series.
1: I literally said,
0: that's all this is.
1: I actually said that was my Super Bowl. Like, look, like, as this – okay, so after the game on Sunday, this guy who was really salty that the Cubs lost the series, like, on his way out, was like, hey, man, like, have fun back in Cincinnati. And I turn around and go, man, I said something like, hey, you have fun in the playoffs. Like we're not going anywhere.
0: Yeah, right. Good for you.
1: Like,
0: oh, that's great.
1: Come on, man. This is my Super Bowl. Like, let me have these 3 games, and then you guys, like they went on and dropped 17 on the Brewers.
0: Yeah, exactly. So. At Brooks Holton on the socials, CourierJournal.com. But you can go yell at him at Brooks Holton. So go find him there. Brooks, we appreciate you, man. We'll talk to you next week.
1: Thanks, Louis. See ya.
0: There you go. All right, Brooks and his cat. We appreciate them joining us each and every Tuesday here on the program. Again, he's presented by LouisvilleInjuryLawyer.com and our friend Brian Dettman, his team out there on the other end. I have a science question for Zach. We find out next.
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0: It's Rabot & Co. on a Tuesday edition of the program. Sunny one, a hot one here in the Commonwealth. Thanks for hanging out with us on your Tuesday morning. Got you till noon, Andy Sweeney. After us, roundtable 3 to 6 today. Of course, Reds Padres tonight up there in Cincinnati. Means a 6:10 start time on your home for the Reds in Kentucky and a 680 and 105.7. Again this weekend, the 4 p.m. or so on Saturday. TJ Walker, Zach Cantrell back with the Kentucky Football Postgame Show. Make sure you are tuned in for all of that later on in the evening. Rhode Island is the spot for Louisville City. They will be on at 7:15, first kick at 7:30 there over on 93.9. We'll have some football for you. LSU and Clemson at 7, game of the week there outside of Louisville. And what is the game of the week, Zach? We got to get into that. Oregon and Boise State at 3 o'clock as well. Another really pay attention to that one, folks. That's a pay attention to game sure.
1: Don't be surprised if it's halftime and it's closer than you might expect.
0: Stanford-Miami Friday night after Stanford looked like they needed help against Hawaii. But on Sunday, of course, starting at 10 a.m., we've got you covered all the way through midnight, essentially, for the Louisville game there in Nashville against Ole Miss. So make sure you are tuned in for all of that. Lots of football going on then. 437-9680, our UPS jobs text line. And Zach, we will have forgotten all of the court cases by the time everyone just gets on the field and we go ahead and do that.
1: I need that so badly.
0: All right, so a woman named Ashley Strickland has an article up at CNN, Zach, and I like to go through to – I scroll all the way to the bottom. I don't read any of their news coverage. I don't read any of their lifestyle stuff or, hey, we tried out these three pillows and this is our favorite kind of articles. I go to their science section because they have random stuff. Did you take a college class – that was outside of, and I actually don't know, Zach. What did you study in communication? Okay, perfect. Okay. You studied communication. Did you take a class outside of the norm of what you were doing that ended up being awesome and you didn't anticipate? Maybe you were required to.
1: I liked my astrology class.
0: Perfect. Okay. So you took the, I had to take that too, actually.
1: I didn't have to.
0: Not astrology, but astronomy. I took an astronomy course. I also was required because I was in liberal arts to take a biology class. It ended up being awesome. I learned a ton in my biology class. So you took, what was it, astronomy?
1: Astronomy,
0: yeah. Okay.
1: I said astrology. I was thinking of the astros.
0: No, you were thinking about if you're going to pick up a woman, you have to know what astrology is.
1: That's right.
0: Okay, yes. All right. I'm not, no, I knew where your brain was going, and you're still out in those streets. I'm
1: astronomy.
0: In the streets, so I don't say astrology.
1: Right.
0: It's just different that way. So Mars has two very small moons, okay? And we can't figure out historically how long they've actually been moons of Mars. And they have one that's shaped like a potato called Deimos, okay? And I'm always fascinated by this kind of stuff, Zach. It's interesting you say astronomy was one of those things that caught you off guard that way. I love hearing – it's one of my favorite things to hear is that people took a class or something like that. By the way, text them in 437-9680. People took a class or they're around someone that knows something about something that isn't in their lives. So my wife, for example, is a physician. She talks medicine and that kind of stuff around me once in a while. I'm fascinated by that. Or I'll just kind of eavesdrop on her conversations with with a surgeon or something, talking about a patient I've never heard of, whatever. I'm always, always interested in those kinds of things. But Deimos is only 7.5 miles across, but it has a 6.5 mile wide impact basin at its southern pole. It's a dramatic dip similar to those seen in mountain ranges, and scientists have questioned what cratered that and led to a dust layer instead of having a pole. And so, Zach, you can actually see the photo here. There's actually they caught this on the Hera mission.
1: The Hera mission,
0: yep.
1: March of last year.
0: Yep, and so they've got it on video, this moon going in front of another moon, actually, so and on the backside of Mars. And they're trying to figure out what caused this impact. And Zach, I say all of this to assure the audience, just when we think we know a lot, we figure out that we know nothing.
1: We know nothing.
0: We really don't know a damn thing. It's amazing how
1: Never
0: much we
1: did.
0: Still have to we still have to discover. But I love stuff like this. Are you, Zach, capable, let's say it's tonight,
1: yeah,
0: and we know there's no football or something.
1: Sure.
0: If they had a cool piece on the History Channel or something about Deimos the moon, and they had a couple interesting specialists.
1: I watch a lot of those kind of things.
0: I do too. Yes. Okay, I was going to say, I think there's a cool thing about...
1: Oh, no, people think I just watch sports all the time. No, I watch...
0: Oh,
1: like,
0: I get it.
1: History pieces.
0: Yeah, yeah.
1: I watch comedies. Like,
0: yeah.
1: Great TV, prestige TV. Like.
0: But I think it goes back to... And once in a while, we'll get these texts too, Zach. But people love experts.
1: Yes.
0: Right? They really do. And I think many of us appreciate them to the point that we'll watch shows that have nothing to do with what we... usually
1: but
0: watch.
1: But people
0: right?
1: that know everything about what they're talking about. Not cool. experts like the Pawn Stars experts. Yeah, they just right, wheel right, off the yeah. street. But like the real sure. experts when you go on
0: But even
1: TV.
0: Those little clips are fun for Facebook or whatever.
1: Oh, sure
0: right?
1: they are.
0: Sure, yeah, exactly. And so, but people love an expert. But I think that's why the Pawn Store shows are popular.
1: They are, yeah.
0: It's
1: they're still
0: get,
1: very popular.
0: You get some woman comes in and tells you everything to know about a book or, yeah. you know, some guy comes like, in about a coin or something.
1: Somebody
0: you know,
1: like randomly that. Is like, oh, yeah, I just want to sell this. And then they were actually like, oh, this is way more valuable than you thought it was.
0: Yeah, right.
1: And then
0: okay.
1: they come back down to earth. It's like, it's worth, I don't know, $200,000. Best I can do is $10.
0: I'm taking all the risk here, buddy.
1: Yeah. This is all the risk here.
0: All the risk.
1: They say that all the time.
0: It's my favorite. It's going to take me a long time to sell it.
1: Yeah,
0: it's like,
1: it's just
0: George
1: gonna,
0: Washington owned that.
1: Yeah. It's just going to sit in the den for a long
0: yeah,
1: time.
0: Right, exactly. I like this idea that he's got some warehouse somewhere where he has to put things for three
1: yes.
0: years before he can sell them. Like it's a federal
1: yeah,
0: law
1: Yeah, Rick
0: or something.
1: And Corey just put everything in the
0: Rick,
1: back.
0: That's
1: like,
0: right, yeah,
1: oh, yeah,
0: yeah
1: we're, this has been sitting here for 2.5 years. We haven't sold it.
0: Oh, man. It really is the good stuff. It's also a reminder, Zach, that people are still doing amazing things. Like setting up satellites to go film the moons of Mars.
1: Yes.
0: Can you imagine being that smart?
1: Oh, no.
0: My God. People just legitimately
1: no,
0: building
1: it,
0: these
1: it would,
0: sorts of things. I'm nowhere near this level. It's unbelievable.
1: No, we'd be as smart like Costanza when he just decided to stop pursuing women and then became a genius.
0: I did say March. Texture, beware the moods of March. Thank you. You know what, Texture? That's a great text.
1: That's,
0: and I
1: yeah.
0: appreciate you very much. Texture, I was at Vandy in the 70s. The most popular class on campus was Drugs and Human Behaviors, taught by the dean of the med school pharmacology department. He wrote the book that we used, and everyone took it pass fail because it was so hard, but it was so fascinating.
1: Oh,
0: I believe
1: that would
0: that,
1: sound fun.
0: Some of those guys are getting more credence.
1: Yeah.
0: Because they're at places like Vanderbilt and Yale and whatever.

0: I think are always sort of fascinating. Texter, speed school alum here. I hated every class I had to take on what we like to call arts and crafts side of Louisville's campus. That was where I taught. Texter, I took volleyball at U of L. The class was glorious. It was full of tall blonde girls from Europe. That's a good idea.
1: Yeah.
0: Yeah.
1: Of course.
0: Yeah. Texter, Lewis was Dr. Hagen at Louisville when you were teaching there in the humanities department. He was. He might have been my favorite professor, and he was also the wackiest professor I had. Oh, yeah. No, super wacky. But that's what humanities was. We were wacky. Texter, over under on the UK 4 football wins. We'll get to that in the 11 o'clock hour. Don't worry. Texter, I'm not a Reds fan per se, just a baseball fan. Scrubs fans. Scrubs fans have become really pretentious over the last decade to 15 years. Have they? Oh, Cubs fans. It's got to be Cubs.
1: The Scrubs. That's what they call it. Like,
2: oh, wow. The Scrubs.
1: The Scrubs fans. They forgot that they didn't win for 100 years.
0: Scrubs fans. All right. On the other end, we will do a football hour. The athletics predictions are up for the year. A tale of two schools there in Southern California. And I really like this article because it's from Tom Fornelli. This, to me, is a Louis Rabeau article. It's at CBSSports.com.
1: I love that article.
0: And it's called Why the Future of College Football is Not as Dire as You May Think. Yes. We'll do that at 11:20 today. I would love to actually get Fornelli on to talk about this piece, Zach, because I find myself right now, and I know this is going to be super arrogant sounding, within horse racing, I'm the guy writing that article on every show that I do. Like, chill out about the Triple Crown. We're going to figure this out. Chill out about this. Chill out about this. We're going to figure it out. So I'm actually that guy in horse racing right now. 437-9680, our UPS job sex line. Ton of football. We do it next.
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0: Anticipated openers in Louisville football history as they'll head down to Nashville to take on the number 9 Ole Miss Rebels. An opportunity for the Cards to make a statement right off the bat in the ACC and the national championship picture. But they got a first-time starting quarterback in Lincoln Kienholz. Never started a game in his college career. And Jeff Brohm describes what he wants to see from his young quarterback.
1: Well, he's done a really good job, and we have seen improvement from the spring until now. Even as you go back and look at some of our scrimmages, he's had really good practices. Our first scrimmage, he played very, very well. Second scrimmage, not quite to that par. I thought he was trying to force the ball up the field too much and make too many plays, and that's what you got to do as a quarterback. You've got to be dialed in and locked in and understand and take what the defense gives you while you're trying to score points and make play.
0: Bad news for Kentucky basketball is Mark Mitchell has decided not to take his talents to Lexington. Instead, he'll return to Missouri and play for the Tigers if he gets a fifth year of eligibility. Mitchell averaged 19 points per game last season and would have been one of the top scorers on this Kentucky team, but decided not to fight through the court cases that Greg Sankey and the SEC have tried to go through to prevent SEC in-conference transfers. Louisville basketball announces their non-conference schedule. They'll take on 5 teams from Power 4 conferences, including Texas and Kentucky, Baylor and Texas Tech, and Michigan. They'll begin their season on Monday, November 2nd against Chattanooga in the KFC Yum Center. Coming up next, more Bronco, the Sports Center.

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1: All right, welcome in. 11 o'clock hour on a Tuesday edition of the program here. 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Zach, I'm Louis. It's time for a Canes Read. I'll text about being in college. About that.
2: 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One love.
1: All right, so football is happening. Zach pointed out, starting Thursday, we get five straight days of regular season college football. Always positive around here.
3: That's right. So, let's go.
1: Who goes on Thursday? I can't remember who's on Thursday.
3: Georgia Tech and Colorado.
1: Oh, that's right. Okay, cool. All right, good. Good enough. Whatever. Tall men will play in that game, which is good enough for me. And
3: Alberto Mendoza will play.
1: Oh, you know what? Damn right he will. So, Zach, you know what? I need to derail the show because you texted me something about a month ago. And I hadn't thought about it this way. But I would put us up against any show in the United States of America as having been prophetic before the season about two dudes the last 2 years.
3: Yes.
1: 2 years ago, we spent the summer talking about Cooper Flagg.
3: Yeah.
1: Just straight up talking about Cooper Flagg, going on the Cooper Flagg bandwagon. It was long enough, Zach, ago that Anna Tarullo gave us a hard time about it. And God knows what she's doing now, okay? Besides hanging out with on the Sunday Night Show. And we reeled it back last year with Fernando. So in 1 year, Zach, we gave everybody the first overall pick in the draft.
3: Yep.
1: And we jumped on him, like, I think in May or June, right? I mean, it was like early.
3: Okay? Earlier than that, yeah.
1: Okay. And then we give you Fernando last year. Zach, I haven't fallen in love with anyone like that this year. I don't know if you have and you just haven't shared it with our audience.
3: Not really.
1: Okay.
3: I'm trying to buy into somebody, but...
1: Because here's the thing. Do you know who that person is, Zach? It's pretty straightforward. We just can't do it on this show because of who you are. It's Jeremiah Smith.
3: Well, yeah, but...
1: It's that guy.
3: I feel like... But
1: you know what? Everybody knows who Jeremiah Smith is.
3: I was going to say, that's the problem. Cooper Flagg, people knew who he was, but he wasn't...
1: People didn't want to buy in, though. They didn't want to buy in,
3: Fernando Mendoza. Like, everybody knows Jeremiah Smith's the best player in college
1: football. Before the season, people did not think of Fernando like we did,
3: yeah,
1: right? And now we did it at least 40% joking because of Lucy and the cheekbones and all the things, whatever. But we turned out to be incredibly...
3: There was some legitimacy to it.
1: But he was... No, we all thought he was going to be good in the system. Who is that guy? If we had to guess for this year,

0: Ooh. In college football.
1: I had a name that I was going to run by you.
0: Because I don't think it's Tyron Stokes, right? I don't think either of us thinks it's Tyron Stokes.
1: I had a guy I was going to run by you.
0: Okay.
1: But is his team too good, I guess is the question.
0: Okay.
1: John Mattier.
0: I think Mattier.
1: He's jacked. He's a Heisman front runner. Plays at a school that.
0: I don't hate that at all, actually. I don't hate that at all. Because if we applied what you just said to Cooper Flagg, we couldn't do it because he went to Duke.
1: Yeah.
0: That's not his fault. That's not his fault.
1: But John Mattier is like modern Tim Tebow.
0: Are we attaching ourselves to John Mattier today in the way that we attached ourselves to Cooper Flagg and to Fernando Mendoza?
1: I'm trying to think of what other candidates. Bear Bachmeyer?
0: I think you're more of a Bear guy than I am. We're both John Mattier guys.
1: Yeah.
0: In the same way that I'm more of a Maiava guy than you're a Maiava.
1: I like Damon Williams at Washington.
0: We both like Damon Williams at Washington.
1: Yeah, I like Maiava too. I think he's good.
0: I know. Or is it Dante Moore? That's the other one for me. I think he's going to ball out of control this year. I don't think they'll win a championship, obviously, from what I've been saying the last couple days.
1: Well, I would say that he's a threat, but unfortunately Fernando turned out to be a threat to me last year.
0: Yeah, watch your mouth. Oh, man. I don't know that we
1: But it was
0: one.
1: Great after that, yeah.
0: We'll have to find out by Friday if we find out with one, man. We'll have to figure that out. Texter wants to know if I can hear the sound of Bob saying the football team on the football field and football or whatever, and it's a funny voice, please.
1: Let's see.
0: That's very not specific at all, and I'm not sure that we're going to be able to find it. 4379680.
1: They do like to say, commentators do like to say that a lot. I'm not a big fan of it.
0: What line?
1: Like football field or the football team. Like, yeah, we know what sport we're watching. We're watching the game here. You don't have to say the football field.
0: Of course, the top 138 is out there at the Athletic. Zach, did you see where the locals were ranked in this by chance?
1: I did not.
0: Okay.
1: I did see the top of the rankings. I haven't gotten to the locals yet.
0: Okay. So, obviously, we are looking for Louisville. We are looking for Kentucky. In these rankings alone, they are 18th. And they have about an 8% chance to win the ACC. Zach, if you had to guess, what do you, if 8% is their ACC percentage,
1: yeah,
0: what their odds is to make the CFP, according to the Athletic?
1: 14%.
0: It is 13.9%.
1: Round it up.
0: The Cardinals haven't made the playoffs since it launched, but they've had a good, solid program in the 21st century. An 8-win average since 2000, and has proven capable of punching above its weight, and has recently raised its level. Louisville could be a playoff contender if they're talented at good key positions. Jeff Brom has delivered consistent results despite annual roster turnover. There are new co-defensive coordinators, but the defense is deep, with defense difference makers at all three levels and explosive playmakers at the offensive skill position. And they say that Brom, who's 55 now, is an alum who set school records as a quarterback there, of course, in 89-93, and has a program on solid footing. Lincoln Keene holds, they mentioned, and their key player is retaining Isaac Brown, who's number 49 in their top 100 players after a brief flirtation with the transfer portal. He was third-team All-ACC pick. And the game they have to circle is the conference opener against SMU, Zach.
1: No doubt.
0: Yep. On September 19th could give Louisville legitimate early season momentum. The Cardinals are 0-2. Against the Mustangs, since the Mustangs did join the ACC, one of their toughest games since Louisville doesn't play Miami, Clemson, or Virginia this year. So 18th for them. If you had to guess with Kentucky, where do you think they landed?
1: From 1 to 138, I'll say Kentucky is 63.
0: Kentucky is 64th.
1: Ooh, damn, I'm pretty good today.
0: Rounding up.
1: I'm winning the Price is Right. Let's go.
0: Odds to win the SEC, Zach.
1: 1 to 1,000.
0: Okay. It is 1 in 1,000 is actually the number, 0.1%.
1: Ooh, look at me.
0: How about to make the CFP?
1: 1 in 10,000.
0: It's actually way higher.
1: One in a million?
0: 1 in 50.
1: Nah.
0: Way better. 1 in 150, 2%, which is pretty wild. Will they be better, worse, or same than last year? They write that they'll be better. After 8 straight bowl games under Mark Stoops, Wildcats have had back-to-back losing seasons, were struggling to keep up competitively and financially in the SEC. They were hoping for a reset with a new head coach, so they tabbed Kentucky native and former Oregon Wonderkind. How about that?
1: Wonderkind.
0: You know what I'll never be called, Zach?
1: Wonderkind?
0: That. You know what you'll never be called, Zach?
1: That.
0: The offensive coordinator, Will Stein, was hired this offseason. He has plenty of support and optimism behind him. Wildcats are all in, including a first-of-its-kind revamped athletic department that is working to increase revenue and NIL funding, in order to compete with the SEC top dogs. Stein's 36. Louisville walk-on quarterback, spent the last 3 years lighting up scoreboards there in Eugene. He's angling to bring the same potency and confidence to UK, including a Cignetti-esque moment at the SEC Media Days where someone asked why Kentucky can win, and he simply said, because of me. Kenny Minchie comes in number 34 in the QB tiers, and Kentucky was a big winner of the offseason, including a top 10 portal class that featured a fortified O-line. That should help open some lanes for Texas running back C.J. Baxter.
1: Wow, a Kentucky team as a freshman good offseason
0: for the Longhorns, but battled injuries the last 2 years.
1: Yep.
0: Game to circle, of course, is Alabama. Crimson Tide come to town in week two, which will offer an early measuring stick for the Cats. So there you go. Zach Cantrell all over the Athletics preseason rankings. That is a – Austin Mox, by the way, that is a – I can't imagine how much time it takes him to put that together.
1: Yeah, he's a Michigan guy, but he's generally good.
0: He's very good, actually.
1: Yeah.
0: I mean, neither of us want him to be, but he's very, very good. I don't know that he actually went there.
1: No, but he covered them.
0: He covers them for a long time. Yeah. I think he still does. But who will win the national championship in this group? Notre Dame, according to the staff, is the overwhelming favorite, Zach, to win at 42% of their writers. Readers have them at 19%. Zach, who do you think is second on this list? There's a tie between two teams.
1: For staff or readers?
0: Staff.
1: I believe it's either Oregon or Ohio State.
0: It is both, and they are tied at 16.1%. Readers have Oregon ahead of Ohio State by 3%.
1: I can't say I'm surprised. I think those are the three consensus that most people have had winning the championship.
0: The model that they use, their own analytic model there at The Athletic, has Ohio State winning at 13.5% of the time. So Zach,
1: I always knew I liked analytics.
0: Second place is 10.4% for Notre Dame. Oregon at 10.1. Indiana at 9.6. Georgia at 9.2. No one else is above 7.5%, Zach. So there's your top five. I want to do that again for you according to the analytics here. Ohio State, Notre Dame, Oregon, Indiana, Georgia. If I gave you those five or the field,
1: I would take those five.
0: Okay. So it's interesting that...
1: Because the only one I would consider outside of that, there's two. It's either Miami or Texas.
0: Texas, okay.
1: I'm less on Texas than Miami.
0: Outside of that group, let's stay within that group.
1: So the top seven that everybody's had all... Yep.
0: Okay, so it's interesting there because while you are confident that adding up those numbers in the model gets you to a percentage where you would take those teams,
1: yeah,
0: it isn't as though we have some kind of outlier... team that everyone assumes is going to win the national title.
1: Nope.
0: Now, the staff being this high on Notre Dame is at least a little surprising.
1: Yes.
0: But a lot of the elements are there as well. They were good last year. They get C.J. Carr back. Yes, they have running backs to replace. But historically in college football, those are the guys you can replace, generally speaking.
1: Yep.
0: Obviously, a guy you know, like they had last year, Jeremiah Smith, is a different level of running back. He's going to be very difficult to replace his acumen, his everything, frankly.
1: Yeah, he's the number three pick in the draft for a reason.
0: For a reason. Probably a little high, but still, he went number three. It is what it is. I still think it makes sense, especially since their lines were young last year and they brought those guys back. They should be better.
1: Yeah.
0: They're probably one of the very top contenders.
1: They've been the team I've seen the most, whether it's ESPN, CBS, Athletic. They're the favorite. The team that most people would pick to win.
0: Let me do this again for you, okay? And let me see if I can actually sort. I can't. Okay. Here are the top ten, Zach. Well, let's do the top seven or so, okay?
1: For what model?
0: The model.
1: Okay.
0: So for their analytics.
1: Sure.
0: Ohio State.
1: Yeah.
0: Notre Dame. Mm-hmm. Oregon. Indiana. Georgia. Miami.
1: Yeah.
0: And then
1: Texas.
0: And then Texas Tech.
1: Oh, they have Tech higher than
0: Texas. You're right. Texas. Excuse me. Okay. Did you notice what happened when I went through that list?
1: Those are the seven teams that we've all had the offseason.
0: Independent, Big Ten.
1: Big Ten. Big Ten.
0: Big Ten.
1: Big Ten.
0: SEC.
1: SEC.
0: ACC.
1: ACC. SEC.
0: SEC.
1: Yep.
0: And it's just a reminder that the shift has moved. I don't know that it will necessarily play out like this. I think a lot of Georgia, I'm probably higher on Gunnar Stockton than other people.
1: Okay? I like Stockton.
0: Yeah. I know you do for sure. I'm probably higher on him, though, than you are, for example.
1: That's fair.
0: It is just interesting that dynamic has moved. Now, Alabama, Oklahoma, and LSU are on this list. They're just at like a 1 in 35 kind of chance.
1: I think what this has proven is that both the Big Ten and the SEC thought processes are correct. The Big Ten is better at the top. The SEC is deeper.
0: Probably has more teams
1: yes.
0: in that first a second group than the Big Ten does at a high level in that
1: second group. Yeah, if you were doing the top 25, there's more SEC teams than Big Ten, but the best teams are in the Big Ten.
0: But like if you took Michigan out of the Big Ten, for example, and you put them against Alabama.
1: I'd pick Michigan.
0: Okay. How about against Oklahoma?
1: I'd pick Oklahoma. They're playing week two, so we'll get to find out.
0: Against LSU. LSU. I would take LSU this year.
1: I would take
0: year.
1: LSU.
0: How about against A&M?
1: Michigan or A&M?
0: Yeah. That's close, right?
1: I might take Michigan.
0: Okay. Okay. So that would be the fourth team in the Big Ten right now, probably.
1: USC.
0: Or USC, who we didn't love the other day.
1: Right.
0: Now, I don't know how much of that was fourth quarter and them just not carrying
1: the ball. Yeah, they're up 35-3. Like, yeah.
0: But yeah, I think it's interesting. But the staff does think it's time for Notre Dame's 38-year national championship drought to end. That's right. Last time they won, Zach, I was in first grade.
1: It's been a while.
0: Just a little bit. I now have two high schoolers in my house that I helped make. The Irish are number four in the preseason AP and number five in the coaches, but 13 of the 31 staffers at The Athletic think they're going to win the title after losing to Ohio State in the championship game in 2024. So there you go. A little bit of their rankings. The loser in the title game is Oregon, Notre Dame, Georgia, Texas, Ohio State, Miami, and Oklahoma in order. And the number one and number two and number three and number four most likely outcomes in the title game, Zach, all involve Oregon.
1: Yeah.
0: I got to sneeze. Go ahead and talk.
1: No, I'm not surprised by that. I mean, I'm not surprised. It's been Notre Dame and Oregon that's received the most buzz this offseason. Notre Dame, the most likely national championship pick for most people. Oregon, I think, has been the other team that everybody's been high on. I mean, at this point, if you're picking somebody outside of Notre Dame, Oregon, or Ohio State, you're kind of going out on a limb at this rate. I think we all just kind of think it's time for Dan Lanning with that defensive line, with the quarterback that they've got. They've got probably the most balanced team in the country. I think there's a lot of question marks for both Notre Dame and Oregon as far as can they finish, just simply because both head coaches have never done it before. And I think if one of them had won it, like if you say Ryan Day is Oregon's head coach, I think everybody would be picking Oregon to win the national title. Or if Kirby Smart were the head coach at Notre Dame, I don't think there'd be much of a conversation. We'd all have Notre Dame winning the national championship. But I think there's a lot of until they do it, don't pick them. But at the same time, Kirby Smart didn't do it until he did. Ryan Day didn't do it until he did. Or Andy Reid, for so many years with the Eagles and with the Chiefs, didn't do it until he did. So, I mean, if that's your reasoning for not having Oregon or Notre Dame winning the national championship, I mean, history shows that that's not necessarily the reason that they won't get it done. It's for reasons like, you know, maybe Dante Moore doesn't take the leap.
0: Right.
1: Maybe Notre Dame's receivers aren't that great. Maybe Oregon has a couple injuries, you know, things like that. It's going to be football-related reasons, not their coach can't get it done.
0: No, that's exactly right. Last thing I wanted to mention here was who will win each of the Power Four conference championships. And going to the ACC here, Zach, as Louisville gets ready for their season, I think it's a realistic thing that we do not have expectations for Kentucky to compete for the top of the SEC this year.
1: No.
0: I think that's a very reasonable thing this year. We will reevaluate that in the spring. But for right now, we're not going to do that talk. We're not going to involve that in this show. It's okay. But on the Louisville side, I think we need to.
1: Yeah.
0: And some of that was what we read earlier and where they're ranked and what the opportunity is according to the schedule, etc. But, Zach, here's why I think getting to the ACC title game at minimum this year is important for Louisville. And I'll make it rivalry real quick. One of the grand accomplishments of the middle part of the Stoops tenure was that he had passed other teams in the SEC East.
1: Mm-hmm.
0: He had moved their team up the ladder, frankly, into the second or third spot some seasons, right behind Georgia, ahead of places like Florida, ahead of places like South Carolina. Obviously, Vanderbilt was in that group, beating Tennessee once in a while, that sort of thing.
1: Yeah.
0: In these analyses of the ACC, Louisville is right alongside SMU for second place.
1: Yep.
0: In staff, in readers, in their analytics there at The Athletic.
1: Right.
0: They have triple the votes from the staff to win the ACC that Clemson does. They have more votes from readers than Clemson does.
1: Right.
0: Okay. And the model likes them at more than two times to win the ACC than they do Clemson.
1: Flags are on the field already.
0: Do not ruin this opportunity to move ahead of Clemson in the league. Do not let this go. This is what Mark Stoops ended up doing at the end of his tenure, was let this part of the ladder get out from underneath him. Do not do that if you are Jeff Brohm and the Louisville Cardinals. You have a chance to beat SMU at your own place this year and move into the number two slot in the ACC. And then, by the way, you only have to beat Miami once.
1: Correct. And you did it last year.
0: And by the way, you did it last year with Carson Beck.
1: With a team that played for the national title. With Ruben Bain and all those guys. Yeah, give yourself 60 minutes to go to the college football playoff.
2: This is it, man. This is, to me, this is a reminder that in the eyes and in the perception of the ACC, Louisville has moved itself into a top two or three spot. In week three, you cannot screw that up by losing to SMU.
1: What has everybody said nationally about the ACC? Maybe the biggest game is the SMU-Louisville game, because the winner of that game is going to play Miami for the ACC championship. It's not Clemson. It's not Virginia Tech. Maybe Virginia creeps into those conversations after the way that they played the other day. Maybe the model starts looking at the Cavaliers a little bit more. But no, it's pretty consistent. It's SMU versus Louisville to go play Miami for the ACC championship, and that game is here. You have the home game. It's early in the season. You've got Kevin Jennings coming off a finger injury that he may not be 100%, but you have Isaac Brown. You have Clev Lubin. To me, I'm not going to say it's college football playoff or bust for Louisville. I'm going to say it's ACC championship game or bust for Louisville. Give yourself a 60-minute game to go to the college football playoff. And if you win that game, you get to go there. And by the way, if you get there 11-1, you might still have a chance to get in the playoff even if you don't win that game. Right. But get to that game, because now with the way that the rules are set up, whoever wins the ACC is in the college football playoff. No matter what your record is, get to that game. Be on playing on the final Saturday of the season and be 60 minutes away from the college football playoff.
2: 100%. You know what it reminds me of, Zach? And I know it's very different, but it reminds me of something very succinct when we were kids and there was no playoff. I'm sure you thought this as an Ohio State fan too. But I used to think, hey, Michigan State, just go win the Rose Bowl, and then you'll have a chance to be the national champion. Right? To me, Louisville season sets up very, very, very similarly. You want to make the CFP? Cool. Let's talk about Charlotte.
1: Yep.
2: Let's talk about the ACC title game. Okay? Let's do that first. Worry about that. Get there. And then we'll have that conversation. All on the table.
1: By the way, all this, if they beat Ole Miss, I'm amending it to playoff or bust. You beat Ole Miss, you go to the playoff. You beat a top 10 SEC team that was in the semifinals of the college football playoff last year with maybe the best quarterback in the country. You win that game, and it's the hardest game you're going to play all season. Playoff or bust. That's it.
2: I will not fight you on that. Tom Fornelli has a cool piece up at CBSSports.com. The sport isn't dying. It just needs to evolve is in the headline. We talk about that next.
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1: All right, welcome back in. 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That's Curran. That's Baker. We'll get you started for the day. 12 to 4 local coverage on all ESPN Louisville stations. And then, excuse me, goodness gracious, 4 o'clock pregame show with Blank with Taylor Lynch. That'll get going over on 93.9. Kickoff for Louisville and Ole Miss is at 7:30, which means 11 o'clock, the Louisville football postgame show with Mark Ennis will be on 93.9 The Ville. Over on 680, we will have Albany State and Johnson C. Smith and Ole Miss and Louisville at 7 on the national call available over here. And someone texted me here, Zach, and the follow-up was, I think there's a very, very real possibility that Ole Miss is overrated. But he asked the question, or she. It's on our UPS Jobs text line, 437-9680. What happens if Ole Miss just isn't that good at the end of the season and aren't top 15, 20, or even 25 team? And I want to address that right now, because I don't think that matters at all, and here's why. In college football, once you get your ranking, it's very difficult to give it up as long as you keep winning. Mm-hmm. And so if they play Ole Miss first week, when Ole Miss is a top 10 team and Louisville is either in the coaches poll right at 26 or in the AP poll, in the top 25, they're going to move up, and they're going to get beating a top 10 team credit
2: SEC team
1: in week one, okay? What happens after that is about Louisville.
2: Correct.
1: Not about Ole Miss. And so while I understand your concern, because there is absolutely a world in which a coaching change and a philosophy change and just a new season, etc., that Ole Miss doesn't make the CFP, that they don't go on another run within the college football playoff. All of those things are obviously on the table. And frankly, if Louisville does beat them week one, it changes the outlook for their season.
2: Absolutely.
1: It just does. But here is the good news for Louisville.
2: It becomes about them.
1: It doesn't matter. It becomes about them.
2: It's about them. Unless Ole Miss is like 3-9 or something like that, which is not going to happen.
1: I don't think so either. And I would even push back on that. I think people go, yeah, Louisville got an easy game that first week.
2: Yeah, I don't think they're going to look at it.
1: If you're 11-1, ain't nobody going to say anything.
2: Yeah, exactly.
1: If you're 12-0 rolling to Charlotte, nobody's
2: going to. The only way that would impact them, perhaps, is if we're doing the are they in, whether they win this game or not. But even then, you're still 60 minutes away from going to the college football playoffs. So, no, I don't think it's going to affect them that much. And I think Ole Miss is going to be a top 25. Like, I think the floor for Ole Miss is like 8-4.
1: Yeah.
2: I think they're an 8-4 top 25 team, worst case, and that's still a top 25 win.
1: I want to remind people, I mean, Zach, how many games did they win in the playoff because Trinidad Chambliss is just Trinidad Chambliss? Two?
2: They won two games last year. Now, the first one, they killed Tulane. The second one, they beat Georgia because Chambliss was unreal.
1: Chambliss. Right. And I just, you can't coach that. It doesn't matter that Lane Kiffin's the coach for that. It doesn't matter if Pete Golden's coach for that.
2: No,
1: that's just Trinidad Chambliss being Trinidad Chambliss. And so to the texter, what I would say is, this is, if Louisville wins game one, they're going to get credit for beating a top 10 team, and then it's on them to keep the ranking the rest of the year.
2: Well, you know what's going to help them still, even if Ole Miss isn't great? You know who is going to be a high draft pick? Trinidad Chambliss. They're going to say, hey, beat a top 10 pick.
1: They shut down Trinidad Chambliss and Kewon Lacy. They beat Kevin Jennings. Whatever. Like, it's going to matter.
2: Yeah.
1: And so that's what I would say.
2: I think Louisville fans are worried about the perception when the reality is it's never been easier to access the playoff. It's never been easier to control your own destiny. You go 11-1, 12-0. Nothing that anybody says matters.
1: Correct.
2: Win the games.
1: Yep, just go win the games. Tom Fornelli has the piece up. But by the way, more stuff like that. 437-9680, our UPS Jobs text line. Appreciate someone sending that in. With Cohen, Rabeau & Co., we'd love to hear from you. The sport faces challenges from NIL, the transfer portal, and legal uncertainty, but every change isn't a sign of impending doom, writes Tom Fornelli. Everybody's worried about something, but I've got a simple request to make to each and every one of you. Stop worrying. This is his Aaron Rodgers RELAX moment. Can I get that sound? Is that out there still? It's got to be, right?
2: Which one?
1: Aaron Rodgers, RELAX.
2: Oh, yeah, yeah.
1: I don't really have a strong opinion about Aaron Rodgers because I don't care about people's personal lives, but
2: my only opinion of him is he's one of the greatest quarterbacks of all time.
1: It's going around right now. Is he the most talented quarterback of all time,
3: Zach? Better is here. Just for everybody out there in Packerland and yourself today. RELAX. Relax.
2: I think that's when they were like 4-6, and then they won their last six and won the division.
1: Oh, man. Louie and Zach, I'm having a bad day. I need to hear the Football Friday sounder. I think Zach can make that happen for you.
4: Football Friday.
2: Done.
1: Not because college football is in perfect shape, Tom writes, but rather we know damn well it isn't. There are plenty of problems. People running the sport have spent decades proving they're uniquely qualified to create new problems. There will be more lawsuits. There will be more court filings that make everybody scramble. There will be unintended consequences from rules written to prevent the unintended consequences of the previous rules. There will be politicians who suddenly develop a passionate interest in college sports because it's an election year.
2: Yep.
1: And new data suggests voters care about this issue right now. That's college football in 2026. It's weird. It's messy. It's going to remain weird and messy for a while, but it doesn't mean it's dying. There's been a tendency over the last few years to treat every change in college sports like another crack in the foundation of civilization. Player transfers? College football is ruined. A quarterback gets paid? College football is ruined. Another conference adds another school? College football is ruined. Two group of six schools make the CFP? Oh no, college football is ruined. A judge says the NCAA can't enforce a rule it invented. Somebody get Congress on the phone because college football must be saved. But what are we saving it from exactly? From the sport being different when you were 19?
2: I thought about this. Yeah.
1: Bad news. You're different than you were when you were 19, too. I know I am. My forehead wasn't nearly as big, and my waist was smaller. The sport has always changed, he says. Conferences have always changed. Players have always transferred. Coaches have always chased bigger jobs and bigger paychecks. Yep. Schools have always tried to find ways to win more games and make more money. The primary difference now is that everybody has a better idea of how much money is involved, and the players finally get a larger piece of it. The transition from a mid-20th century mindset to the reality of today was never going to be clean. And, Zach, I think this is a very timely and very good piece
2: Everything
1: by Tom Pornelli.
2: Just said.
1: And yep. I think that it is a reminder. And, Zach, I have to do this a lot. I'll make this personal. I've got two teenage boys in high school. And the trends and different things that they find funny and interesting are not funny or interesting to me. But things that I like, Zach, my dad does not like, and he does not find funny or interesting.
2: Yep.
1: And it is what you are accustomed to.
2: It's what you grew up with.
1: It is what you grow up with. I grew up in a town very similar size to Louisville. This place is very comfortable to me. Right?
2: It's what was popular when you were a certain age.
1: Right. And I still wear khaki shorts.
2: Yep.
1: That is, just tell everybody you went to high school in the 90s. Right?
2: It's why people are so passionate about, like, let's say, the Michael Jordan LeBron debates. If you were growing up during the MJ days, that's your guy. If you grew up during LeBron, that's your guy.
1: Michael Jordan won titles when I was in high school.
2: Yeah.
1: That's what I watched as the NBA when I was a kid.
2: It's all about what you – it's about your high school years, basically, is what you will defend to
1: and
2: the
1: college
2: death.
1: And all those things. Yes, absolutely.
2: Yes.
1: So, but this line, the transition from mid-20th century mindset to the reality of today was never going to be clean.
2: Correct.
1: Is a reminder. It is also, you know, as – you know, Zach, I got a cell phone when I was in graduate school. Okay? That's when you could get them and it was a Nokia thing, you know, whatever.
2: Yeah.
1: Blah, blah, blah. My kids, I mean, we're like – We're dinosaurs because we make our kids wait till they graduate eighth grade.
2: Yeah, that's longer than everybody.
1: Dinosaurs.
2: Yeah,
1: my kid was the second to last this year in eighth grade to get his phone, and then I think my other kid was the last in eighth grade to get his phone.
2: Yeah, I got mine in middle school because
1: you even got one. Okay, yeah, right. Okay, perfect. And so it's this kind of stuff, like, you know. But why, Zach? Why do I believe in that? Because I didn't have a phone as a kid.
2: Yeah.
1: Right? So I have this made-up thing in my head that's going to ruin my kid if my daughter, who's 9, has a phone. Then I'm going to ruin her life by giving her a phone.
2: Yeah.
1: Right? This kind of stuff. I have it ingrained in my head.
2: Because the way it was when we were growing up, that's the way that everything should always be.
1: Of course. You should play outside. Why is that, Dad? Because I did.
2: Because
1: my dad
2: true.
1: Used to tell me to go outside and do these things and blah, blah, blah.

0: Now, you actually raise an interesting point there. Some of the things we did before are better than what we're doing now. It's just true.
1: Yeah, some things are.
0: And what we don't need to do, Zach, is throw away all those things. I'll give a minor example. Marching bands don't need to go away from college football.
1: No.
0: Okay? Now, we could get rid of them tomorrow and it would still be college football. But there is no reason to get rid of the entrances that we have at so many places, the traditions of those things. You know, I used to laugh, Zach, when people would tell me, we don't have sporting traditions like soccer in Europe.
1: Yes, we do. It's called college football.
0: Yeah, go bleep yourself. Go bleep yourself.
1: You can't tell.
0: Why don't you show up on a Saturday at 7 a.m. in a parking lot outside the communications building in Michigan State with me ahead of a 3 o'clock game? Because if you don't open the lots at 7 o'clock, we're showing up anyway.
1: Yeah. You don't
0: work moving the cones and parking there anyway. We'll pay you when we're leaving.
1: And we'll tailgate. You can't tell me.
0: Boom.
1: Yeah, you can't tell me the experience would be better or not different if I don't get to see that dotting of the I, or if the Notre Dame band doesn't get to come in and play that fight song, which is maybe the most recognizable fight song in college athletics.
0: Right.
1: There's no way that you can take out the marching band and have it not be college
0: athletics. The Trojan at USC.
1: Yeah, the
0: Chief Florida State. Do not take those things away. The freaking bison at Buffalo games.
1: State.
0: North Dakota State, too. I mean, like, but the buffalo running around
1: Colorado.
0: Colorado.
1: Ralphie.
0: Bevo in Texas.
1: Yep.
0: We don't need to mess with those things.
1: No.
0: They're great. Okay?
1: I need Ugg on the sideline trying to bite Auburn players.
0: But it's better to have some teams in a playoff than not have it.
1: Of course.
0: That's okay. It's okay. We don't need to make it as big as possible. That also doesn't need to happen. We can adjust on the fly. But Tom's right here. The transition from a mid-20th century mindset to the reality of today was never going to be clean.
1: Because they took way too long to do it.
0: It's a nice reminder. Maybe, but it was never going to be. Even if we had done it earlier, it was never going to be clean.
1: Right.
0: That's Tom's point, and he's totally
1: correct.
0: No, he's
1: right.
0: Because when you think about Mitch Barnhart, even as the most recent AD, he was AD of Kentucky a month and a half ago.
1: Yeah.
0: How he thought about college sports, and he was the chairman of the NCAA Tournament Selection Committee even a few years ago. Okay, this is not some distant era in the past. This got sped up once in a while. You know, it's not probably a very good comparison, but you know the sports betting decision at the Supreme Court. Gorsuch writes the opinion. The world changes in the United States.
1: Yep.
0: Okay, it just does. This on college football players and basketball players, etc., athletes in general being able to be compensated. It just changed very quickly.
1: Yes.
0: And so it was never going to be clean, Zach, because if they had chosen to do a transitional period, the lawyers still would have come after the transition. You're seeing it with 5-5.
1: Sure.
0: Right? And so it's never going to be clean. I think Fornelli couldn't be more right about this, and I think it's a reminder to all of us that as things get different as we get older, it wasn't always better before. It just wasn't.
1: No.
0: It's okay to say.
1: And the biggest thing that he put out is the very end, like, what's going to happen this week? We're going to get mad when quarterbacks throw into double coverage. We're going to get a ranked team on the road down in a game that they're favored by 3 touchdowns, being down 17-10 in the third quarter. We're going to get kickers missing field goals. Like, nobody in the student section is thinking about a clearinghouse or court product when it's fourth down. No one's doing any of those things. You're still going to watch the games. You're going to love them for what they are, because college football at the very end always delivers. The games always deliver. The traditions always deliver. The whole entire day delivers. That's why we love the sport. Yeah. It's nothing to do with the offseason. It's everything that makes up game day what it is. And as long as those things are still around, college football is still going to be the second most popular sport in this country.
0: I think you are totally correct. A bunch of things around LSU and their players to close the show. Boy, the UCLA story, dude. Zach, it's a weird thing to say. I'm actually kind of worried about college sports in Southern California.
1: UCLA's
0: women's team just won the national title. I mean, you're right. And
1: shame on USC.
0: I'm actually kind of worried about that.
1: Do we need to shame them? Shame the people who put that statement out?
0: Do we shame USC? Find out next.
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1: Cross on the text line 437-9680. Is our UPS job sex line? 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Keep coming for Andy Sweeney. He's up next at noon, roundtable 3 to 6 here. And of course, the Reds at 610 tonight as they host the Padres. 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It is a Canes Tuesday around here. 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Texter Louis, the king of the Blackberries. Texter Louis, you seem like an Android guy. Zach, do you want to answer that for me?
2: You are not an Android guy.
1: Which is an
2: upset.
1: Really?
2: A little bit. I would have guessed Android guy at the start, but I've accepted. I've grown used to the fact that you're an iPhone guy.
1: I've had one since iPhone 3.
2: My mom's still an Android person. Everybody else in the family is not.
1: I need to say something to your family. This is actually kind of stunning to me. Does that mean your mom doesn't want to FaceTime with you?
2: I don't think so. I think she's just had it forever. And
1: I mean, to me, that's what it says.
2: I think the biggest reason she keeps an Android is because the Android has better pictures quality, I think.
1: Got it. Okay. She's a camera person.
2: Yeah.
1: Okay. I will say this. The only reason I bring that up is once we had grandkids, I watched every grandparent in the family become iPhone people so they could FaceTime us.
2: Exactly. Yeah, that's right. The biggest reason to get an iPhone.
1: I think it's...
2: For grandparents, yeah.
1: For them, for sure, it's that. It's the easy videos. Hey, can I say... My dad loves, by the way, so like my kid's going to training now. My dad went to Austin High School in Detroit, one of the an old boys high school. And so he's just fascinated that this is still going on 50 years later, you know, that kind of thing. He wants to check in with him and that kind of stuff. So the iPhone is perfect for that sort of thing. And my kids all have iPhones too. But Texter, my motto is, it was good enough for 1998. It's good enough now.
2: Michael Jordan's was good enough in 1998. He's not good enough now.
1: Texter, from a principal's publication in 1815. Students today depend on paper too much. They don't know how to write on a slate without getting chalk dust all over themselves. They can't clean a slate properly. What will they do when they run out of paper? Yep. We have been like this forever. Texter, my daughter's 6. If she gets a phone in middle school, she will also be getting the Dad's Conscious app with it. Yeah, no, don't worry. We're all over it. And then Texter, the pageantry for decades, Wisconsin marching band, tuba section. Would march out of the stadium after a home football game and go to the nearest women's dorm and serenade.
2: That's right.
1: You damn right. No,
2: that's college.
1: That's exactly right. Texter, also because any Android user doesn't go to poop after 18 months. 437.
2: I've had this one for 3 years. This is my third football season with this one. Yeah, because I had to replace my last one in 23.
1: Okay. I do mine for 2 years and whatever.
2: Yeah.
1: Two.
2: It's still working.
1: Yeah.
2: Knock on all the wood.
1: The only thing that gets me is the battery eventually.
2: Yeah.
1: Right? You got to be thoughtful about the battery. That's about it.
2: Right.
1: But yeah. No, it is what it is. But a tale of two schools there in Southern California. Zach, where do you fall on this? Brad Crawford's got the piece up. We had him on a couple weeks ago on the program. The announced attendance was 51,144.
2: Sad.
1: Probably about 10,000 at the game, though. Maybe 15.
2: Yeah.
1: The picture at kickoff from Kyle Karcher was not
2: embarrassing.
1: Good. Or Ryan Karcher, excuse me, I said Kyle. Ryan Karcher there at, I think he's at the LA Times. LA Times, yep.
2: Yeah.
1: And just really, really sad looking for sure. But I really don't know what to make of some of this. It's San Jose State. They're favored by 38. But it's also the opener.
2: It's the opener. Tell Alabama fans that. Tell Georgia fans that. Tell Ohio State fans that. We've all got bums to start the season. They're all going to be sold out.
1: It's going to be hot.
2: Not going to stop them. Yeah. I know USC. It's different now than it was during the Pete Carroll era. I get it. Because the Lakers, they just traded Shaq. The Dodgers weren't anywhere close to what they are now. And they didn't have the NFL. But I know the landscape's different. But still, this is USC. This is one of the greatest programs of all time. Your fans should show up. This just tells you that they don't believe in Lincoln Riley.
1: And that's what Brad Crawford agrees with Zach on. Saturday's empty seats were embarrassing, but also instructive, he writes. The roster has been upgraded. Maiava has star power, and USC's recruiting momentum is real. But Riley must turn potential into results. In L.A., attention is earned, not inherited. And, Zach, if you remember, it became cool to be on the sideline of USC games.
2: Oh, yeah.
1: Will Ferrell.
2: Snoop Dogg. Bill Cosby. 100%. Well, maybe not Bill Cosby anymore, but.
1: You get back then, of course, yes.
2: Bill Withers used to go to games.
1: Right. I mean, it just over and over. And that's something we associate with what in L.A.? The Lakers.
2: Yeah.
1: Right? So if you are good, like he said, it is
2: the celeb show up.
1: Earned, not inherited, is a great term. And that's where they're at. They're going to have to earn that back. And that's a wild thing to think about when you watch the 05 title game and the teams right before that, et cetera.
2: Oh, they'll sell out when Oregon shows up. They'll show out when Ohio State shows up. I mean, it's a big event to them. No doubt.
1: It's actually USC's attendance is proof of why LA didn't have an NFL team for so long, despite being the second largest city in the country. I think
2: Rams and the Chargers sell out their games. They do okay.
1: I think that Lincoln Riley's not a draw, man.
2: It doesn't seem like it.
1: Not at this point, at least.
2: What's a draw is winning.
1: And you know what? Does he deserve a big crowd with what they've done the last 4 years? With killing the Notre Dame series? I mean, like,
2: that's another thing that I think, I want to think USC fans are mad about that.
1: I don't think, I underrated personally, because I'm not in the middle of that, how much people did care about that game.
2: Oh, Notre Dame people especially care about that game.
1: And so I'm not putting that down at all, because I do think there are a lot of people who feel that way.
2: You know what I'm rooting for? I want USC to make the playoff, because I want USC to play. I want them to set it up so that USC
1: go
2: plays
1: to
2: Notre
1: South
2: Dame.
1: Bend. Yeah, yeah. That'd be pretty fun.
2: But Notre Dame would really have to have a bad season in order to host a first-round play. No, maybe not. 11-1 might
1: get to Miami, you're the 5 seed?
2: That could happen.
1: Absolutely.
2: Yeah, I was thinking like a 9-8.
1: But USC being a 12 is very unlikely.
2: That would be
1: that
2: bad.
1: Kind of thing, right? Yeah.
2: Maybe 11-6, because USC could be the last
1: 100%.
2: Let's make it happen.
1: Get it done. But yes, those pictures were pretty difficult to stomach for that kind of a program. And UCLA has fired Martin Jarmond. He was their AD days before Bob Chesney era begins, and they cite significant financial deficit in doing so. He was hired in 2020, and the football program is now on its third coach since he took over. He replaced Chip Kelly with Deshaun Foster following the 23 season, and Foster with Chesney in December 2020.

0: the coaching changes and the financial challenges they have with NIL, et cetera, the athletic department dug a deep hole for itself, and ultimately the school feels like Jarman is not the guy to get them moving. Did you see who's taking over?
1: Tim Harris.
0: Did you see how much they're paying him?
1: A lot.
0: Zero.
1: They will pay him a lot.
0: He's taking over on a pro bono basis.
1: Pro bono.
0: How about that? Harris formerly worked as president of business ops for the Lakers, and Frank believes he is the perfect candidate to get UCLA back on track in the ever-changing world of college athletics. And, Zach, the reason I thought of this, of course, is the local example is right across the street where they wrote a white paper telling us they're broke.
1: That's right.
0: Should Josh Hurd get the same treatment? 4-3-7. I'm kidding. wouldn't that be great? I dropped that mic, and we're out of here at 11:55.
1: That's what we do on Friday.
0: I bring it up because it's so bad that they have an alum in Tim Harris that is willing to work for nothing.
1: For free, yeah.
0: To try to get this back on track.
1: Yep.
0: And they have Big Ten money, Zach.
1: Oh, yeah.
0: Now, they're one of the halves, right? The literally half numbers. They get 50% for the first couple of years.
1: Yes, I believe that is still the case.
0: Because I think Washington and Oregon.
1: Washington and Oregon are making less than USC and UCLA because USC and UCLA joined a year. No, they joined at they announced a year early. They joined at the same time.
0: Did Washington and Oregon take half and the LA schools got full?
1: I believe that is correct.
0: That's what it is. Okay, so they have Big Ten money and they're still in trouble.
1: But
0: their women's basketball team just won the national title there.
1: Boy, that doesn't help Lincoln Riley's case that Oregon's taken half and Oregon's won the Big Ten and Oregon's made the playoffs. And
0: ding, ding, ding, ding, ding. Washington was just in the title game.
1: Yep.
0: I mean, like,
1: that doesn't help your cause.
0: Yep. Texter, my wife has the iPhone. I have the Android. Her phone stress is double mine. When that changes, I'll switch. Why does she have phone stress?
1: Yeah. What
0: are people doing on their phones?
1: You don't want to know.
0: Okay, got it.
1: I don't think you do.
0: Texter, hey, that Dodgers team had Mark Grootzalotic.
1: What a great name.
0: You leave
1: Mark Grootzalotic.
0: You leave him out of this. One of my favorite expos ever.
1: Absolutely.
0: Texter, I'm out here building a pole barn in 100-degree heat to find out Louis is an Apple guy. I thought you were a blue-collar guy like me. Hey, I'm not. I just...
1: Look at you out working instead of going to a USC football game. Terrible. You're the problem.
0: Well, if you have such a great Android, send in a picture of that pole barn. Well, let's go. Pole building, I guess.
1: The pole building.
0: Pardon.
1: What kind of pole building are you working in? Are you building? What are you building there?
0: Are you replacing an establishment in the South End?
1: Building with pole building.
0: Pole building.
1: What kind of people are you hiring?
0: Pole building. P-O-L-E building, pole building. Yes, there you are.
1: Yes.
0: All right, well, I appreciate everybody hanging out with us on a Tuesday edition of the program. Back at it, hump day edition, Wednesday edition. John Hale will join us from the practice field there at UK, UK football. And, of course, he'll be our regular guest on Wednesdays moving forward throughout the UK season. It'll be presented by our friend David Holton, and we will continue that series tomorrow. Bologna Salami, our buy or sell segment, is part of that program as well. He's Zach, I'm Louie. Andy Sweeney up next on The Take, roundtable 3-6. So keep it locked in right here on your home for all sports talk in Kentucky at a 680 and 105.7. It's getting hot out, so maybe hurry and take that walk now. Talk to you.

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6: 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I'm Zach Cantrell, and this SportsCenter update is brought to you by Whiskey Thief. 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The anticipation continues to build for Louisville season opener against number 9 Ole Miss, a Rebels team that made it to the semifinals of the college football playoff last year. A chance for Louisville to make an early opportunity in both the ACC and the national championship picture. Jeff Brohm says star running back Isaac Brown is ready to go.
7: I think Isaac's ready to go. He's had a good camp. You know, I think he's fresh. I think we've got a good running back room as well around him that will play also. You know, getting them enough touches and getting them ball in space and letting them do their things is what we got to do. And they've got to be sound in the passing game, protect the football, and then go make plays when they touch it. But I feel confident Isaac's ready to go.
6: A big loss on the basketball court for Kentucky as Mark Mitchell decides he won't be taking his talents to Lexington. He will, in fact, stay in Missouri and play for the Tigers if he gets a fifth year of eligibility. Mitchell apparently did not want to fight the court cases and fight Greg Sankey in the SEC, who has a strict interconference transfer rule, which would prevent Mitchell from transferring from Missouri to Kentucky. Mitchell averaged 18.9 points per game last season. Louisville basketball announces their non-conference schedule. Highlights include matchups in the Players Era Championship against Texas Tech, the ACC-SEC Challenge in the Yum Center against Texas, a matchup against defending national champion Michigan at Little Caesars Arena, a matchup in January against Baylor in Indianapolis, and of course the Battle of the Bluegrass on Saturday, December 12th against Kentucky. Coming up next is a take with Andy Sweeney, the Sports Center.
8: As Louisville completes the emotional journey to the championship.
9: I call ego edging greatness out. In a spiritual sense, I call it edging God out. So I never talk about my legacy because I don't think I'm that significant.
8: And the superior team all season long was the superior team tonight. And the Kentucky coronation is complete.
10: You're going to hate me because I come to your town and we beat your team.
11: Watford for the win! Yes!
12: Here's Jackson. Gives to Smith. Nope, he doesn't. He runs out to the left side. He's going to outrace in the corner. Hurdles the defender at the 5 and squeezes inside the pylon for a touchdown. He jumped right over him.
13: I didn't even know that you could.

0: Oh, hair into hair. I didn't know that.
1: Do I not currently have a pulse? Yes, I do. Let's play football.
2: Alrighty, welcome in on this Tuesday. Appreciate you hanging out with us. Sandy Sweeney, Nicky DeBoot back in the saddle for the next 3 hours here on ESPN 680, 105.7 and ESPNLouisville.com. I appreciate you hanging out with us. Busy show today. C.L. Brown going to join us coming up at 12:45. We'll talk with my cousin. How does that sound? Kevin Sweeney. We'll talk with him from SISI.com to make the, the latest on all the eligibility, the latest on Mark Mitchell, although there really is nothing on the latest. It's just he's going back to Missouri. If he's good to go, he's good to go. So we'll talk with him coming up. Hell yeah, hell not. Busy show. Nicky DeBoot, good to see you today.
3: Yeah, good to be back, buddy. Yeah. What did I miss yesterday? How was it?
2: Nothing.
3: Yeah, I was going to say.
2: Well, I mean, except for Mark Mitchell news dropping at 12:30.
3: I was going to say, I saw your tweet.
2: That's what happened at 12:30.
3: How bad was the text line?
2: Oh, hey, you know, it's a good 7.5. Very good set. It wasn't after a Kentucky or Louisville game.
3: Right.
2: But it was 7.5, 8 ish.
3: It was juicy.
2: It was, it definitely had a little juice to it. So not Barry Bonds juice, not A-Rod, not A-Rod cream or a shot in the ass that you used to get in downtown Miami. None
3: little
2: of those
3: balm?
2: Things.
3: Little balm?
2: A little balm. Not too bad. It's funny. It's one of those things where Monday, I even think that goes into today, and then I would imagine it probably dissipates after that. But even when I told Nick this was going to happen, by the way, and I did not think what happened was going to happen, and I'm actually mad at myself to not know that the Missouri drop dead date was actually yesterday.
3: Oh, I didn't know that.
2: Yeah, it was. I mean, that's what I kind of connected to verse two and why he did it yesterday, but I never looked that up because I was so focused on the NCAA and SEC stuff that I never thought of returning to Missouri and finding out when their last day was. And lo and behold, it was yesterday. But, anyway, as much as even we tried to just, I mean, yesterday was going to be 100% football. And we found ourselves in the middle of basketball. So, obviously, John Calipari went on with Andy Katz. I had to watch an Andy Katz podcast, which I'll never get that time back. I'll never get that time back ever in my life. So, anyway, we'll let you hear that. So, Nick's back, 437-9680, if you want to hop in. And we are ready to go as it is Tuesday of game week. Two different things that I have here at the very beginning. I wanted to ask, and we'll dive into, by the way, next segment, what John Calipari did say, because I know for Kentucky fans, that might be the number one story. Given that you play Youngstown State coming up on Saturday, it still might be the number one story. So I do want to talk about that because I found yesterday the reaction pretty interesting, and I find also the reaction pretty interesting of the realization that some people are going to have to make that are they going to back Mark Pope or not? And we're at that split in the road, and I believe we are nearing that split in the road with Mark Pope, which makes it super interesting. Plus, right now, Will Stein is meeting with the media. Zachy C is going to cut that up, so we'll have some of that as we go today as well. And then on top of it, I say this not as a joke or to be snarky, but it's going to be impossible to try to not be that. Pat Kelsey was on with John Rothstein. At least it wasn't Jim Rome. He was on with John Rothstein again.
3: So has he broken up with Goodman and now Rothstein's his new boo?
2: I think Rothstein might be the new boo. Pat Kelsey gets, he loves the big lights of New York City. He's left Charleston, South Carolina behind. And whenever he goes to the train station and sees the person defecating near the rat, he thinks I got to talk to John Rothstein and I got to do it now, damn it. So anyway, we'll talk with that. U of L is their new schedule out, which they released during Jeff Brom's press conference. And we'll dive into that as we go as well. Hey, you don't have to worry about a lot of marquee games at Rupp Arena or the Upset. during the non-con. You don't have to clear your schedule too much for that. So we'll have some fun today. All right, so, you know, yesterday we kind of did the thing, and Nick and I will give our predictions coming up in the 1 o'clock hour, at the top of the 1 o'clock hour. It gives us a lot of time, and obviously we will not go game by game. We'll kind of give you what we think is going to happen. It's going to be boring as hell. Nick is going to pick Kentucky to be 5 or 7 or 6 and 6. I don't know. Maybe he'll pick 4, people will pick Louisville to go 9 and 3 or 8 and 4, and we'll all just kind of look at each other. So if you have a prediction that's not that, I would love it. Because the predictions are boring. That's why we're not, you know, we're not doing a big Friday extravaganza. Because everyone's got the same prediction, basically. But maybe not. Maybe not. Maybe Nick or I will throw a curveball at you as well. So yesterday, Nick, you know, we led off with, you know, I kind of led off with, and I'm tired of this narrative, I led off yesterday with, you know, Louisville, you know, the time is now, the time is now, the time is now. Everyone writes about it. Everyone talks about it. Everyone talks about it. Everyone writes about it. Everyone speaks about it. We do, you know, video and podcasts and radio shows and columns and stories and good God, everything else. And it's like, okay, well, now that it's here, what is that actually going to mean for the fan base? And you know, I kind of threw that out there. You know, Louisville, what they need to do, what they don't need to do, what this game means on Saturday, or Sunday, excuse me, and everything else. And, you know, I've been strong on the Kentucky side that I think they need to make a bowl game, that winning 4 games is not going to keep momentum. Perhaps 5 and 7 will keep momentum, and that's up to the Kentucky fan to decide. But, you know, my main thing yesterday was, before the world stopped and Mark Mitchell went back to Missouri, was, you know, hey, listen, you know, Kentucky's had a lot of momentum here. They got to keep that momentum going recruiting-wise. In other words, Will Stein cannot build up this recruiting class, lose a bunch of games, and think you're going to keep the recruiting class. And I know, well, you pay. Yeah, but everyone's going to pay. And you know, and Kentucky's not going to be able to overpay everybody. Some, they will. We saw that this cycle. And so that was kind of my conversation yesterday. And so every day now I'm trying to think of, hey, you know, what else can we talk about? Obviously, I think when we start tomorrow, my plan is on either Thursday and Friday or Wednesday and Friday, try to have an Ole Miss insider. I know Pete Golding met with the media today, and Nick, I may forward you some sound. I mean, he said great things about Isaac Brown and Louisville's offense and Jeff Brom and everything else. So you're not going to get bulletin board material that way. Both coaches have said great things about each other and everything else. I think for me, I wanted to ask you something, Nick. I'm going to lead you down a road here.
3: Okay.
2: Okay, and in a couple minutes, I'll give you something that I think I'm actually tired of, and I'll give you an example on why or what happened to me this morning that made me tired of it, okay? So let's do this first, okay? 437-9680. Let's do this first. By the way, can you shut the door there? Yeah, it's okay. It's fine. Nick, you need to shut the door. They can talk in the hallway. It's okay. We just need to shut the door to the studio. I wanted to throw this out there. The Louisville fan believes going into Sunday, and by the way, I would even say this probably holds for week 3, and then if another game is a big game as we go, and right now it doesn't look that way, but things happen that a team becomes, you know, last year, I don't think we thought that Virginia was going to be a good team, and that turned into a top 25 matchup. That's what I mean. As we go throughout the season, there could be a game or two that ends up being a top 25 affair. Obviously, it's not going to be NC State, which, of course, we made fun of, Nick, yesterday, which I'm sure you're proud that we did so. The dark horse to win the ACC. My ass.
3: UVA ate him up.
2: Spite of my ass. Okay, that's what I think of that. So, Jeff Brom, I think the majority of Louisville fans believe that his big game coaching is one of, you know, and listen, I know Pete Golding, you know, was the coach in the college football playoff run. I'm not discounting Pete Golding at all. It feels like I want to, and it feels like, but it also feels like I don't know enough in what I've seen of him. In no way do I think he is an incompetent coach. Let's not forget that as good as Lane Kiffin was at Ole Miss, you know, he still had the heartbreaking losses that kept them from making the college football playoff. Until last year, you know, Lane Kiffin, it's not like he was just getting to the playoff and winning games every year. That was not the case. And so I got thinking with Brohm, I think one of the things that Louisville fans feel like they have

0: in their pocket going into Sunday's game is the fact that Brohm against big-time opponents has his team ready to go. And I would even add to that, he's got wrinkles and he's got plays and he's got wrinkles and he's got, he wins like he did in Miami. I go to that Miami game. They won the first half-ish and three quarters of that game that when Miami came back, like they just ran, like they just kind of ran out of room. Like Louisville was that good early on that I won't say they were able to hang on because they intercept Carson Beck four different times. And we talked about that yesterday. And having Trinidad Shambles turn the football over, you know, he has not done that, is a huge deal. So Brohm's big game narrative, the question I have, and I say this not to throw water on that narrative. I think it is clear, actually, that if Louisville played Ole Miss in the middle of the season, I think we would know more of what to do with it than we do than the game being at the beginning of the season. And here's what I mean. Does the Brohm magic apply when it's game one? I go back to 2017, and Brohm's career is difficult because he was at Western Kentucky. So a lot of times, you're Western Kentucky, what are you doing? You're playing a bum, but you're also playing a couple bye games. You'll go to an Alabama. You'll go places because you got to go and you got to pay and you got to fund your athletic department and the football program. So you go and you probably pay and you play a couple games where you know. And Western Kentucky did well in some of those games. I mean, they've been able to beat Kentucky in some of those games. But there's other games where you go and you kind of know that you're going to be undermanned. And then he goes to Purdue. And Purdue is a cesspool of football. I mean, you have seen what they did before him. You have seen what they have done since Jeff Brohm. In fact, one of the arguments that I would actually make on Brohm being a good coach, this is where I would agree with Drew probably more than anything, is look at what they have done at Purdue since Jeff Brohm left. I mean, he wasn't always the best there. He had obviously a couple great seasons and brought in guys and Rondell Moore and a couple different quarterbacks and everything else. But they can't win a game in the Big Ten. Like they can't. It's like it's not like, oh, we won three games this year in the Big Ten. It's like, oh, this year we won none. I mean, that is basically what they have been. But I asked the question, and I don't know the answer to it. And I'm telling you, I don't know the answer to it is I do believe that the big game Brohm stuff does exist. The flip side of it is, we all know that there's a game or two that can be a bugaboo against a lesser opponent. We have lived that the first 3 years of his tenure. But what do we do when the biggest games are at the beginning of the season? And that is, you know, that obviously that includes the SMU game. It changes the math. There is no time to get ready for the season. You're an NFL team in this respect. You're jumping in and you have two big games. I mean, you go look at the first. I mean, the Giants. My Giants open with the Cowboys. The Eagles open with the Commanders. Almost said Redskins. Like these are big games. Like there is no, hey, we're going to ease in with the Murray State. Okay, there is no Villanova, Richmond, whatever it may be, week one. Does the big game narrative hold up when it's the first game of the year? And I went back to his first year at Purdue in 2017, and Nick, and this is what makes it confusing though, because Purdue's terrible. Okay? In 2017, so in 17, 18, 19, 20, 21, 22, 23, 24, that's 8 years that we have. Okay? I just gave you 8 years, okay? He was 4-4. He was 4-4. And the wins are Austin Peay, Georgia Tech, Penn State, Oregon State. No, I take that back. The wins were Austin Peay, Georgia Tech, Oregon State, Iowa, who's actually not bad that year. That was the, the COVID year where Nick told everyone, please wear a mask, go inside, take care of whatever you got, just go inside. Let's go ahead and stand 6 feet apart. If you're 5 feet apart,
1: kissing.
0: You're not going to be able to do anything. But I say that because I don't know the answer. And then our internet's down right now. Hang on just a second. And then obviously last year was super easy. It was Eastern Kentucky and James Madison. And boy, Bowling Green.
1: Hey, JMU okay. made the playoff, Andy.
0: Yes, they did. Eastern Kentucky, though, 51-17. So if I go and I give you the last 9 years, he is 5-4, and he has beat Eastern Kentucky, and he has beat Austin Peay, and he has beat a Georgia Tech team that ended up 7-5, or 6-6, excuse me. He's beat an Oregon State team that was 7-5, and then he's lost to Nevada, Northwestern. He lost to Louisville in 2017, and he lost to Penn State in 2022. All those, by the way, one-score games. Mm. The Penn State game was a four-point game. Nevada, a three-point game, although that's not ever a good loss. Northwestern, a four-point game. And Louisville was a seven-point game back in 2017. So that would be number one that I would throw out today as we talk, you know, just things getting ready for this. And by the way, when I give you these numbers, you know what it always makes me think? You know, like the betting guy that comes on and is like, listen, in the last 15 matchups, it's 1-14. Well, I'm like, well, the teams are different now. So, how much do those trends actually matter? And I never know the answer to that question. And I'm giving you this, that I don't know the answer to this question, that Jeff Brohm has been in the big game hunting sweepstakes before, but it's never been at the beginning of the year. And more so than not, when he's beat teams the last several years, they've been pretty bum teams. I mean, Austin Peay 2 years ago, Nick, was 7-5. You know how bad you are to be 7-5 at Austin Peay? It's not like, damn, that was a 10-2 team. Damn, that was an 11-1 Austin Peay team. Like, not the case, okay? So that would be number one. And I don't know, I just think it's interesting because that's the narrative, right? We trust Brohm when it comes to big games,
1: yes,
0: okay?
1: Yes.
0: And by the way, I think there's a reason you are that. I think it's warranted and everything else. But I would just pause and say, yeah, but there's never been that big game at the beginning of the year. And that definitely has not happened here. I think we can agree. That has not happened here. That would be number one. And then number two, Nick, and this is going to put me to the test. Okay? And I think people will disagree with what I'm going to say. And then if it happens, I think they'll agree with me.
1: Okay.
0: And then if the season doesn't go the way they think, I think they will agree with me.
1: Okay.
0: But they'll only remember that I'm being a jackass, okay? You know how, and I'm trying to think of a good example of this, but you know how you say something, and then you hear someone else say it, and you're like, I don't know. Or maybe it's an outfit. You wear something, you don't think of it. And then someone else wears it, and you're like, they look like an a-hole. I've looked like an a-hole.
1: Yeah.
0: Okay? Just think of that. That's kind of the example I'm giving today. I'm not picking on this. Well, I could pick on him. We'll get to Blank at some point today. Blank and Baker made the point today, and it was just in passing in filling 3 hours of radio, that he feels like if Louisville loses, he is going to need to see what the loss looks like. Is it a last-second field goal? Right?
1: Yeah.
0: That goes in, or Louisville has a game-winning field goal that doesn't go in. Or is it, like, you know what I'm saying, okay? What does, if Louisville, because we know if Louisville wins what the reaction is. That's the easiest thing to do. We know what it is nationally, and we know, sure as hell, what it is locally. It's the easiest take to have, and it will be jubilation in here. We will be doing shows Monday. I'm sure a lot of other people will be taping shows and, you know, pre-taping shows and everything else. We will be live here. We don't have to tell you that we have humans working here. I know that's like the new thing in like talk radio that humans are working here. Like I didn't.
1: It's like, oh, word?
0: Oh, thank you, really. I thought it was just droids that were doing all of the work. Anyway, so Nick, I am done with, oh, if they lose close, then it means something. I understand the rationale behind it. I understand that the majority of you, if Louisville does lose close, are going to grip to that like it's a life raft and you're out in the, Lake America. Come on. All this was to get to Lake America. Sorry, the Gulf of America. Everything was to get to that joke. I'm kidding. But I think I'm over that. And I think I'm over that because, like, that's not the way Ole Miss is going to think. Ole Miss is trying to make the college football playoff. Well, you're trying to make the college football playoff. You're trying to make the college football playoff. And in the end, a loss, even close, isn't going to help you. Last year, Notre Dame and Miami was week one, and it decided the college football playoff. And I think that's a relatively rare case. But I think it is a fail safe for Louisville fans that if they lose the game but it's close, they can act like that means something. And guess who it doesn't mean anything to? Jeff Brohm. Brohm's going to be pissed if they lose the game. And by the way, you lose a close game, the last 2 years they're 5-8 in one-score games. You think that's a good stat? And by the way, they've been in some one-score games against teams. You shouldn't really be in a one-score game against. No. And by the way, you got to win those games. If you don't win those games, your season is not going to be the way that you want it to be. And that's Louisville, and that's everybody else. That is a bunch of other teams, not just Louisville. That's probably Kentucky, right? Kentucky, if they have a close game here or there, they beat Texas last year. How are things different if they beat Texas? Last year, they're 6-6. Mark Stoops keeps his job, won at Auburn, beat Texas. I don't know. You tell me. Maybe doesn't lose by a billion to Vanderbilt and Louisville in the last 2 weeks of the season. Maybe loses by a million instead of a billion and maybe still the head coach. But I think I am for this game, and I'm a firm believer in this as well, especially in college football, that every game is its own thing. I mean, we have seen Louisville beat Miami and lose to a lesser than team. Well, if Louisville beating Miami meant that they were going to be great, then why did their season fall apart at the end? If you're going to be really good, you don't lose to Stanford, right?
2: Right.
0: And you could flip it the other way. So this narrative of if we do this against Ole Miss, it's going to mean that, I don't buy it. I don't buy it. I don't really buy it on now. Now, what will be fun is if Louisville wins, then we know what the conversation will be. And then I think Louisville enters the conversation of having the pressure the rest of the year, which is a good thing, by the way. But if they lose this game and it's 30-27, I don't think I'm going to come in here and just say, well, that just means that you can beat everyone else on your schedule. I understand why people feel that way, but losing football, fans feel that way. That's the way I feel. That, well, I mean, I know on my Monday night game or Sunday night when the Giants play the Cowboys, if they lose 30-27, I'm going to think, well, now they can just beat anyone else on their schedule. Like, I'm not going to feel that way. That's not the way I feel. You know who felt that way? Because I think Nick disagrees with me. You know who felt that way? In a win? Kentucky basketball fans felt that way last year when they beat Purdue. Well, we can go beat anybody now. And look what happened to them. Look what happened to them the rest of the way. So that is where I am on this Tuesday, that I'm interested in the Brohm discussion when we really don't have a good data point on Brohm big game at the beginning of the year. We just don't have that. And then the flip side is, after hearing Blank and Creighton talk about it, I just don't think I'm going to be able to get along with, if Louisville loses and it's a close game, that it means great things the rest of the way. It could mean that they put everything into this game and still came up short. And you're not going to be able to prep for every game the way you prep for this game. And I think that's fair, because you've had all offseason, which is what? A conversation that we've always talked around the Governor's Cup, why it should be played at the beginning of the year. So I want to throw that out there. That's kind of the lead today. Other things we can dive into with this game, we'll obviously give our predictions. A bunch of UK predictions have come out. One confuses me, and I'll tell you which one that is. We'll do that in the 1 o'clock hour. Plus, coming up on the other end, John Calipari, an interesting quote with Andy Katz about Mark Mitchell. Kentucky fans kind of butthurt over it, and they're wondering why Cal would say what he said, to which I think the answer is pretty obvious. We'll talk about it next. Appreciate you hanging out with us. It's a Tuesday right here on ESPN 680.
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0: 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Is that a thing that Nikki DeBoot has ever done? You ever scrapped metal before? I have before.
1: I still have that damn microwave in my car. Can I scrap that and make 12 bucks?
0: You might be able to. We need to find out. Nate Huber, come on. We need to find out if Midwest Metals takes cars. Let's smash that Mazda of yours that you got. Come on. Hey, when my car dies, I'll smash mine. How much can we get? Will Midwest Metals take that? I don't know if they will. Maybe, I'm kind of guessing they might not.
1: I
0: should have went down that road.
1: I got an angry text message from the storage unit, by the way. They were like, hey, your car sucks.
0: Get it out of here.
1: We're charging you extra because your car is that bad. And I was like,
0: what do you mean it's that bad? It's just sitting there.
1: It has a flat tire.
0: So
1: they're like, it's not mobile.
0: So
1: you can't have a
0: they're a storage unit.
1: Yeah, well,
0: people put all sorts of crap in a storage unit. They let you sit there, your car, who said it had to have blown up tires? It's not going anywhere.
1: Yeah, well, they were like,
0: so how much they charged you? It went from what, 20 bucks to what?
1: It was like a $40 charge.
0: So 40 so more, 60. So you spend 60 a month?
1: Yeah, so now it's like, all right, now I got to figure something out. Midwest Metals.
0: Yeah. Anyway, Texas says, let me read a couple of these, and we'll get to John Calipari. Texas says, Danny's point, projecting based on a close loss at the beginning of the season, assumes that the quality of your opponents is either stagnant relative to your first, or that will not improve enough to exceed that of a good team who is also playing very early in their own season. Boy, that's a difficult thing to understand. Yes. Texter, Andy, it means you would cover the number, which is very important for some people. Texas says, Louisville's winning the game. Ole Miss beat UK by 7. UK was awful. Yeah, that's fine. If you want to ignore the rest of the season where Ole Miss beat LSU and went to the college football playoff and went to the third game with the semifinals of the college football playoff, that would be fine. You also lost to Clemson and Cal. Texter, losing close to a top 10 team isn't a bad thing. Ole Miss should win. They are more talented. But my point is a lot of Louisville fans don't believe that. C.L. Brown's joining us in 15 minutes. He doesn't believe that. So you believe that. Understandable. But most people don't. I mean, there's a good amount of people that don't. Texas says, I think Brown having a summer to prepare is bad for Stoops Jr., a.k.a. the Ole Miss coach. Texas says, yeah, but here's what I would say. They also get all summer. I think Jeff Brown is better when he can outcoach someone, a big-time team, get them up for a game in the middle of the season. That's what he's proven. That's my point. I have the data on that. I don't have the data at the very beginning of the season. It's just something we don't have. Let me ask you guys this. Because I've often wondered this, and I find myself feeling this way. We are so obsessed with coaches in college. Obsessed. We do not do this in the NFL or the NBA. You don't even know the coaches in the NBA. Major League Baseball, we don't do it, okay? I almost said NHL because Nick's here, but we're not going to do that. In college, we are so obsessed that we put a lot of credence into the coach. The analysis starts with U of L where? Jeff Brom. Because we don't know anything about Pete Golding, and I don't know much about Pete Golding, I don't know if he's a bum or not. Pete Golding takes the job after Lane Kiffin leaves, and a lot of times when guys get, promoted, goodness, when they get promoted from within, we look down on that. I do. I mean, my sports psyche kind of looks down on that. I go, really? I mean, they just kind of kept things there. They just kind of kept things going, right? It's like, oh, okay. Like, that's the way that I view it. So I think people are looking at Pete Golding like he's a clown. If Louisville played Georgia game one.
1: Oh, God.
0: There it is. That's exactly what I thought. If Louisville played, and by the way, Georgia this year, I could argue that Ole Miss has as good of a roster or better. They have a better quarterback. They have a better running back.
1: Yeah,
0: they have better wide, they have better wide receivers.
1: And Lacy,
0: they have
1: a
0: better offense. But Kirby Smart's won national titles, and Kirby Smart is very much seen as what? One of the best coaches in college football.
1: Right.
0: He's seen as a better coach than Pete Golding and as a better coach than Lane Kiffin. Those things are not crazy to say. So if I gave you Georgia and Louisville game one, would you feel the same as you do about Ole Miss and Louisville? The answer is no, and I believe the answer is centered squarely on the head coach. We are head coach in college, basketball and football, we are head coach obsessive. Mark Mitchell leaves. What do we talk about? Mark Pope. What are we getting ready to play? John Calipari sound. Like, it is coach dependent. We do not lionize. Outside of a few guys in the NFL, we don't lionize coaches the way we do in the NFL. Some get a little bit of that, but a lot don't.
1: Well, you have to have championships. Most don't.
0: Well, do you?
1: Well, in the NFL, I think.
0: Oh, okay. I was about to say.
1: No,
0: I mean, come on. Yeah. Texas says, why does Andy have to tell Nick to shut the door every show?
1: It's hot in here. But I forgot I have my little crotch fan, so that helps.
0: It's such a great point, though. It's such a great point. Anyway, 437-9680. Let's play this real quick before we get C.L. Brown on. So yesterday, Nick, you missed Mark Mitchell and everything that happened with Mark Mitchell, and it gave us great content, and it's funny on a number of different levels, and I have talked about it many different times that I believe, you know, I mean, listen, Mark Pope got in a situation where he decided to go after one of the hardest guys to get that was still out there, and he got burned. And we'll play Mark Pope's nonsense that he gave the team that UK released. I tell you, every time UK releases something that's supposed to make Mark Pope look cool, it backfires. I mean, it is just a raging backfire, what is going on. But anyway, so on Andy Katz's podcast, John Calipari went on that. I'm not sure why he's doing that, but John Calipari went on Andy Katz's podcast and kind of sounded off about everything about the SEC rules, and, you know, it's been pretty consistent that, you know, he thought they did the right thing with Mark Mitchell not playing at Kentucky.
2: If a player doesn't like what the SEC's doing, what? Go to another league.
3: Right.
2: And if a coach doesn't like what the SEC's doing,
3: go to another league, which they're free to do.
2: And everybody says, Cal, you're spending all this time. Well, I got a son that's in this profession. Do you honestly think, you know me, Andy, a long time, I want to leave this profession the way it is right now? I want to leave the profession.

0: kitchen and say, this could have got ugly. But we all came together. Nothing was perfect. Everything is going to continue to move, but we needed guardrails now. The leagues did the right thing.
1: Is that it? The leagues did the right thing. It was a pause there. That was a Calipari pause. Is that it? Okay. So, you know, Kentucky fans have been whining about this. And Cal needling other fan bases and needling your fan base is something that you better get used to. This is why you used to love John Calipari. It's because he would needle Rick Pitino and U of L and Florida and Tennessee and everybody else. Now, a part of this is John Calipari is now the old man in the room. Okay.
2: Yeah. He's approaching his own territory.
1: There is no doubt. There is no doubt about it. But John Calipari mocking what I believe 99% of coaches believe is completely asinine, and that's why you don't see a lot of them doing it, it should not surprise you at all. Listen, y'all didn't want Cal. You thought Cal was going to go to Arkansas and not dig you at all, especially when Mark Pope went after him? Do you guys not remember?
2: Oh, yeah.
1: Mark Pope went up there with no cards. He had no cards, like he was given a presentation, like he was dressed up like Abraham Lincoln in the fourth grade, given a presentation. And he went up there and said how bad Cal was and how bad the last several years with John Calipari were and how you don't need to worry. My first couple years have been way better than John Calipari's. You guys need to understand that my first 2 years, even though I hadn't done anything, have been better than John Calipari. And we've just had bad luck. You guys don't remember that? You don't remember the last two games? You don't remember Trent Noah shutting the crowd up last game? You don't remember 2 years ago when that beautiful sweaty Italian face walked in and did you dirty with DJ Wagner bawling all over your face? You don't remember any of that? That's the way this is. You guys, yeah, you got Louisville fans up in your mentions. You know what you also got? Arkansas. And until the day that Calipari's out of there, Kentucky's got a 1B, Nick. They got a 1A, and they got Louisville, and they got Pity Pat, and they got all the other stuff. You know what they got? They got a 1B.
2: And of course, it ain't Tennessee.
1: That's a whole other thing. And then, of course, the reality is that John Calipari is all about young players playing college basketball. It's what he is. It's what he's been good at. It's been his bread and butter. Go look at his roster this year. I mean, yeah, he's got transfers and he'll have an older guy mixed in here or there. It's not all 18, 19-year-olds. But for the most part, everyone knows what John Calipari, what you're going to get. And so Cal is putting on for, who's Cal putting on for? The young NBA guy. Because that's who he wants to coach in college. Not the old, not NBA guy.
2: Right. Fifth-year guy that didn't make it.
1: Not the guy that could not make it at a high, that could not make it. And I say that Mark Mitchell's a very good player. I mean, Mark Mitchell put up huge stats in two games this past year against Kentucky, and I should go look at what they did against Arkansas. I meant to do that before the show. Cal is going to Cal. If you thought Calipari wasn't going to Cal, you've lost your damn mind. Kentucky fans need to worry about their own coach. And by the way, they have. For the most part. But, you know, I would even say to the guy that's like, well, you know, Cal's used to pushing it. I would say, yeah, but he was big on the one and done, which was legal.
2: Right.
3: I mean, but
1: what we're talking about now.
2: It wasn't embraced, though.
1: But that's different than being illegal.
2: True. Very true.
1: Just because something can be legal and you may not like the way that it is.
2: But it's legal.
1: You can own a firearm. But some people don't want to own a firearm. I mean, not to go straight Second Amendment, but I don't think it's a bad example.
2: Yeah.
1: Okay? You know, I mean, I don't think it is. By the way, shout out Next Level Gun Ranges. Was out there yesterday talking to the people. And our remote. A lot of people took advantage of the membership,
2: so I felt very good about that.
1: So there you go. Anyway, as an aside, I think Calipari will push rules, and definitely a younger Cal is different than an older Cal. I'm not walking away from that, but the rules that he was pushing were rules that the players weren't ineligible. What we're talking about now is straight up players being ineligible and needed a court case to make them eligible, or with Mark

0: potential going against a law that's been on the books for a number of years within the SEC. And that's different. And you got to understand, when you fail in your Kentucky basketball, the people are going to be lined up to take a run at you. They're called Louisville fans, and they're called Arkansas fans.
1: There it is. There it is.
0: Okay, I don't know what to tell you. That's the world you're in. And if you go out there and you're Mark Pope, and you win a national title, guess what? You can rub it in their face. Right. But we all know.
1: Until then, it's L's up and Wu Pig Sui.
0: Listen, until then, you kind of know the way it's going to go. Let's take a break. C.L. Brown on the other end. He has Louisville winning. Why? We'll ask him next.
2: Louisville City FC plays here.
3: Akale, right side shot. It goes home. Mukwele Akale.
2: The boys in purple are back in action Saturday on the road at Rhode Island FC.
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coming up 1 o'clock hour, we'll dive into Louisville's non-conference schedule. Also, we'll give you our predictions for what happens this season. And then I think we'll mix it up on Friday. We won't wait to Friday. We'll do it today, which should be a lot of fun. We'll give you the same prediction that everyone else has been giving you. And we'll do that. We'll do that coming up here in just a little bit. But it's 12:45. You know what that means on a Tuesday. CL Brown joining us.

0: From the Courier-Journal, CL, good afternoon, sir. How are you?
1: Good afternoon. Game week.
0: Yes, sir. Absolutely. I'm ready to roll, baby. It's I say it's game week, and yesterday the show got nuked by Mark Mitchell News at 12:30.
1: At least they waited till your show was coming out.
0: Hey, listen, shout out for that. That rarely happens. No, that was great, but it was funny. We had laid out all football, and then we had, I would say it annoyed people, but it became the story for Kentucky, and then Louisville fans got to dig Kentucky, and there's nothing else that they like more than doing that. So it ended up working out pretty well for us. We'll get to that story basketball-wise in just a second, but I heard you on yesterday with Diener, and you're pretty vocal. You think Louisville wins the game on Sunday against Ole Miss there in Nashville. Why do you think they win on Sunday, CL? What are the main reasons?
1: I mean, maybe I need to stop saying it with my chest, Andy.
0: Hey, listen, I like it.
1: I need to walk it back. But I just think there's so many moving parts to Ole Miss. Like, I think we get caught in the narrative, especially when it involves an SEC team, that it's just going to carry over. I mean, losing Lane Kiffin was big. And
0: sure.
1: Yes, Pete Golden, did what he did in the playoffs and was able to win games and stuff. And they were really close to beating Miami and being in a championship game. But I think it's a lot different because Charlie Weiss Jr. was still calling the plays. Like, everything was fairly normal and what Trinidad Chambliss was used to from the whole year. Now you're breaking away from that. Even though John David Baker, the OC, it used to be at Ole Miss under Lane Kiffin and kind of, will bring the similar feel, but it's not the same. And they lost a lot on offense. Now they're bringing back the two best players with Kewon Lacy and Chambliss, but I just think that there's a lot that they have to replace. And I think for Louisville, I like the stability a little bit more, especially defensively. Now you could point to them having a new defensive coordinator, but I feel like they just got a lot of the things in place already. And yes, we don't know how Lincoln Kienholz is going to do as a starter, or Kienholz. I need to get his name right. But I believe in Jeff Brom's track record with his quarterbacks. Miller-Mott Hill.
0: Yeah, I knew where you were going with that one. I think that's what worries me the most is if Louisville loses the game, we're gonna go back and say, they did have Kewon Lacy and Trinidad Chambliss, right? We don't need to discount that big time running back, even though Louisville has one as well, and Trinidad Chambliss, a better quarterback, can often win games, even if it's a close game. That's what I worry about your prediction, CL, is we look back and say, they did have that Trinidad Chambliss guy who's pretty good. He made a difference.
1: I mean, that's certainly true, and that can happen. But I just think, Ole Miss is an Ohio State. Like, it's not like you just plug and play and it's going to be the same. And I think how a school like Ole Miss handles the success of last year, like how they handled it in the offseason and everything. I mean, they're buying billboards in Times Square for Lacy and Chambliss. And apparently they did the same for the Las Vegas Sphere, had those guys projected on that. Like, I don't know. They may be going a little too far Hollywood and need to get back to just the basics of X's and O's over there, because Ole Miss ain't built like that. Like, what are we talking about here? I just don't think that this is it.
0: Well, let me ask you this, because I brought this up. You would not – I'm putting words in your mouth, but I'm kind of asking. We would not feel this way if it were Louisville playing Georgia, right? Even though you could easily make the argument, that Ole Miss is going to have a better offense than Georgia. The last couple of years, Georgia wide receivers dipped, and, the quarterbacks have been balder than me. In college, they've been bald guys. So, but Georgia is such a fundamental program, and we know Kirby Smart's a bad man, has won national titles. We would not be feeling your analysis would not hold with Georgia, basically. That's what I'm trying to say.
1: I wouldn't be making the same pitch,
0: for sure.
1: If it was Georgia.
0: Yeah.
1: I think I'd be looking at it differently. But I just I think. And I mean, I kind of thought the same thing going into the TCU North Carolina game. People that hate Belichick, people who were looking at last year's 4-8 record for Carolina, it was like too one-sided in thinking that just TCU was going to continue. I mean, losing Josh Hoover to Indiana was
0: a big deal.
1: Huge.
0: Yeah.
1: Like, Yeah,
0: it's a big deal.
1: You know what Craig was going to do? And he played at Harvard. Like, it's a different level. So it's just like, I think, especially in these early games, people's biases and perceptions come out of what they think it's supposed to be, but I don't necessarily think that's what it is. And that's how I'm looking at Ole Miss. Like, yeah, maybe they're supposed to be like this, but so much has changed. That's not the same team. So I just, even with their top two guys back on offense, I still think it's just going to be, I think U of L finds a way to win this game.
0: C.L. Brown with us from the Courier. Now, obviously, next week we can talk to you about this. Are you a believer then, if Louisville does win this game, that can carry on throughout the season and the narrative can change? We've seen Brown win big games and lose, obviously, games his first 3 years here against lesser or, you know, more even opponents. I mean, that really, boy, I tell you, you win the game and it's celebration, and then after a couple days, it's like, all right, it's really going to kind of turn up and put the pressure on for the rest of the year to make that win against Ole Miss mean something. Something, quite frankly, because of injuries and other things, they were not able to do when they beat Miami.
1: Well, I think the main thing is health, first and foremost. They cannot afford to lose like Isaac Brown like
0: right.
1: they did last year. And to me, that's the difference in the season. If he's healthy the rest of the year, who knows how it turns out? I'm not saying they would have, you know, been in the ACC championship game necessarily, but I think they would have had a much better chance. I don't think they would have lost a couple of those games that they let get away from them, like Clemson at home and the Cal game. I think they win those games, but and they could have still lost at SMU. Who knows? But I think health is the main thing for this team. If they can stay healthy, I think they can avoid some of those letdowns. Generally, the letdown game, it seems like it comes right after the big win.
0: Mm-hmm.
1: Like oh, yeah. The Villanova would be the game. And
0: yeah, that's not going to happen.
1: Villanova lose a 10-point.
0: Yeah, yeah that ain't going to happen.
1: Less than a minute. So, yeah, that's not happening this time, the way the schedule works out. And then SMU is a big game, regardless if they win or lose against Ole Miss. But it would kind of take on the same significance because it's a conference game, and SMU is one of the teams people are looking at as a team that could challenge Miami too. So it'll be the battle of the challengers, if you will, in week three. So, I just think I'm ready to see if this team can handle it, but I think that we won't see the same kind of letdowns as we've seen in the past if they stay healthy.
0: Yeah, I'm with you. At least a game after Villanova's a perfect time to kind of have that Patsy game there in the middle between those two big matchups, week one and week three. C.L. Brown with us from the Courier. I expect Kentucky to win on Saturday. If they don't win, we will recalibrate everything if they can't beat and take care of Youngstown State. With that being said, what do you need to see? What would you like to see from Will Stein, his first game as a head coach, and a new-look team and a new-look Kentucky Wildcat football team? What do you want to see on Saturday?
1: I think the main thing is I want to see Kenny Minchie, you know, function as a starting quarterback, as a competent, you know, in-control, in-command starting quarterback. And obviously, to me, that starts with Will Stein, having him prepared and ready to go. And I want to see if the defense looks like it's going to – defense, to me, was never a major issue under Mark Stoops. I mean, they had their ebbs and flows, but you could consistently depend on the defense to give a good effort. So I want to see if that's going to continue for them now under Jay Bateman. But with Alabama in week two, I do think we're not going to get the full Will Stein innovation and creativity.
0: Yeah,
1: on
0: I
1: offense.
0: Agree.
1: I think they're going to try and be as vanilla as possible to bring out the good, the new wrinkles for Alabama. So that's kind of the caveat to me looking.

0: Yeah.
1: And if he can work his magic on Josh Hoover and he becomes turnover free as a quarterback, yeah, I definitely think they can get back. I was trying to remember who they play because I feel like they have a tougher Big Ten schedule this year than they did in the past. They get Ohio State and Oregon, don't they?
0: I believe they do. Zachy C's in here. Well, I don't know where Nick's at. Do you know who Indiana has off the top of your head? Because he knows all these things.
2: What, quarterback?
0: No. Schedule-wise.
2: They play North Texas to start the year. They're playing, like, Western Kentucky. They're playing nobody before they play at Nebraska. I think they got a Friday night game with Northwestern.
0: They have Ohio State.
2: They have Ohio State.
0: And at Michigan. And
2: USC's then, at
0: and,
2: home.
0: Yeah, and then they have USC
2: at Washington.
0: Home. And that's about it. They do avoid, you know, they avoid Penn State
2: this year.
0: They don't have Oregon on the schedule unless they met at there in Lucas Oil in Indy. So I would say their schedule's medium well. It's not complete bum, but it also could be more difficult.
1: Yeah. No, I would say until Cegnetti is not in the playoffs, I'm gonna say he's gonna be there.
0: Listen, that's my analysis as well. Mark Mitchell, C.L. Brown with us here on ESPN 680-1057. Quickly before we get you out of here, I know you have wanted some rules and you like some of these, you know, I won't put words in your mouth, but you have said other weeks, you know, these guys not playing, trying to get more eligibility and pros coming back and all the nonsense we're seeing. You like that the NCAA has won some court cases and some of these guys are kind of out of the way. Some of that might come to a head this week. Mark Mitchell certainly was one of those as he decommitted from Kentucky, went back to Missouri. A lot of timing being an issue, but also the SEC rule played a big, a big part of this as well. What did you make when you heard that news about 24 hours ago that Mark Mitchell was going to Missouri and leaving Mark Pope behind?
1: Yeah, I mean, it's still like silly to me because I don't think Mark Mitchell should be playing at all, whether it's for UK or whatever.
0: I agree.
1: Seth Trimble, I think. Once they put in the rule, then tough luck. You just missed out. You know, you had plenty of chances to make NIL money already. And graduating from college, not only debt-free, but you should have some change in your pocket.
0: Like, oh, yeah.
1: I have zero sympathy for this situation. But I do think it actually boosts Missouri in a way if everything sticks and he is actually eligible by the time the season rolls around. It doesn't hurt Kentucky. Like, they already had what they had, you know. I thought it could have boosted them up maybe into a top 12 kind of team. But I think we're at a point right now where I'm just so frustrated with how everything is going in terms of the court system that I don't even know if I could muster up any feeling about this situation. I do think, and I wrote about it. I think that Mark Pope has to be better about recruiting, and it shouldn't even come down to adding a player.
0: Yep.
1: At the end, like this, this should be the cherry on top, not someone who would make a huge difference. So, yeah.
0: Oh, Pope took he took the heat yesterday. He has found ways to kind of go after these kind of tough to get guys, and you know what I'm saying? That's made him look bad. Like, you know, like Tyron Stokes made him look bad, and Rob Wright, and I'm not saying Jackson Kohler made him look bad, but it was a 3-year thing, you know. It was kind of one of those, or a 3-hour Zoom call, you know, that end up. He's found ways to frustrate his fan base, right? And it looked like he had won this one, and then he lost it. That's what happened.
1: I mean, it's gonna be an interesting year with Pope at Kentucky because I just think. If they have the same kind of year they had last year, I don't think he gets another year after this. I think this could be the do or die situation for him and his tenure.
0: Yeah, I think you might be right.
1: This hasn't gone the way that I thought it was going to go.
0: No, I think there's something to that. There's no doubt about it. Well, hey, CL, appreciate it. Have a good week. Safe travels down there to Nashville, and we'll talk with you next week, and we'll see where the local teams are, and we'll have more to talk about. Appreciate it.
1: All right, take care, Andy.
0: All right, there we go. C.L. Brown with us from The Courier. Where was you, Nick? You were gone for like 15 minutes. Where were you? You okay?
3: Yeah, some issue with the

0: Maven podcast. I don't know what I did, but yeah, I was trying to fix that. So that was just a thing, a whole thing.
1: You got a bunch of other people around here. They could always do that for you.
0: I never know who is here.
1: You just will not. You won't ask for help. There we go.
0: And it is in.
1: Oh, goodness. Taco Fall signed with the 76ers. Is that a joke? Maven said he's better than Anthony Davis. Did you delete that sound, too?
2: I did not. How dare you? No.
1: Was there a problem with the podcast that day? Yeah, man. I set you up for that one.
0: Yeah, you did.
2: All right, I can't remember. Was I on the show, or was that Brian
1: no,
2: Hall?
1: No, it would have been Brian Hall. Yeah, no, it would have been Brian. All right, let's take a break. Coming up on the other side, what happens this season? We'll give you our predictions, and then we got to dive into the Mark Pope sound as well. We'll do it next on ESPN 680.
3: 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And then at 4, it's the official ESPN Louisville pregame show with Mark Blankenbaker and Taylor Lynch. 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And on ESPN 680, we'll have the national call of the Cards and Ole Miss at 7. And finally, after the game, it's the Stronghold postgame show with Mark Ennis. 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
16: It's The Take with Andy Sweeney.
17: Well, immediately I put on KSR. Like, I gotta hear this.
16: And hour two starts now.

0: You would have liked this yesterday, Dick. So, Rig knew that he was going to get it yesterday. And I actually think, I think part of it, okay, no, let me go back. It's all fair. I want to be, it's war. I don't know any other way to say it. We don't believe in war crimes around here, right? I mean, it's Louisville versus Kentucky. It's basically like anything goes.
1: Remember, so, Andy, it's not a war crime the first time.
0: Well, there you go. So I totally understand why he was taking heat. But I'll back Strebel because Strebel has been skeptical that any of these guys are actually going to play. Now, what hurt him over the weekend, and I told him this off air, what hurt him over the weekend was when the SEC came out and said, and they leaked it to, I don't know, it probably was Ross Dellinger, but they leaked it to somebody that, you know, if the courts rule against them and they continue to rule against them, then basically these guys are going to end up playing, right?
1: Right.
0: That's what got Rig, and I'll be honest, it's what got me to even think, okay, Mark Mitchell's going to play. And I had not been even thinking about him going back to Missouri because I believe he's taking substantially less money to go back to Missouri.
1: I think we can all agree there. Yeah,
0: I was not even thinking of Missouri because Kentucky basketball should beat Missouri in every single way. But Mark Pope is the coach at Kentucky, and that makes it not that evens the math out just a little bit. That Kentucky doesn't have a better head coach than Missouri's coach. So that's one of the issues. Not that you would have there. So anyway, I wanted to throw that out there that he was taking heat, but it's so funny yesterday, Nick, you missed it. So Strebel knew he had to be on time yesterday. Like I don't care. I don't care if Trump was in town and the Dixie Highway was shut down. Like he had
1: to rent a helicopter.
0: He had to be here. And dude, he made about 3:03, 3:04, something like that.
1: Respectable, okay? Yeah.
0: Dude, he busted in that back door and he ran down that hallway.
1: Just chugging.
0: It was like a giant moving down the hallway.
1: I've seen him do that when he's coming in hot.
0: Yeah, oh, he was coming in hot.
1: And he's doing the head shake like, oh.
0: He was, he was coming in hot that day. I mean, and James Black was like, you're up in 15. Like, he gave him no time. He's like, we're not running another bear nose spot. You're up in 15.
1: You're live.
0: I figured you would like that.
1: Catch your wind and go.
0: Oh, man. I figured you would like that. So, anyway, 4-3-7-9-6-8.
1: One of these days.
0: He was moving, brother. He was moving.
1: I need it so bad. I need him to just absolutely truck stick somebody. I mean, Strebel's a big guy. He could truck stick me. But me, Zachy C, one of the interns, I don't know what would be funniest. But him just feet pointed to the ceiling and just, oh, sorry, and like running in.
0: And just
1: like,
0: take him out.
1: Yeah, just.
0: Yeah, I don't know if he has the mass that Round Daddy used to have. He doesn't have any muscle.
1: When he's coming in that hot.
0: I know, but
1: like,
0: you're giving him a little bit too much love there. I don't know. He can't put his hand in the dirt like he used to. I think you could take him.
1: Okay.
0: I think you got more muscle mass. Or at least more firm fat mass than
1: yeah,
0: he does.
1: Maybe. Well, yeah. I would do what I did in hockey. I'd throw a hip check.
0: There you go.
1: Flip him over.
0: Those big hips. That's what I think. That's what I think you would. That's
1: I got
0: what
1: a
0: I
1: wide
0: think
1: base, baby.
0: So anyway, 4-3-7-9-6-80. Just real quick here before we get to our predictions that should mean absolutely nothing to you. And the worse we pick a local team, the better that they will do is how you should look at it. But, Nick, I smiled. That we used to do this, and it used to be a Cal thing, and now it's not a story. I haven't heard this one time today. Louisville plays one game worth a bleep in the non-con at home. And I want to be clear. I don't care. But you guys usually care. And I know Kentucky fans always cared when Calipari did this, when Cal's like, I will play anybody anywhere, just not in Rupp. And it was like a big deal, and Louisville fans always would take their run, and now I'm like, they put out the non-conference schedule. And by the way, I think the non-conference schedule, Nick, is good. I'm not hating on the schedule itself. It's got obviously the Kansas exhibition, which we can move aside, but it's got at Memphis, it's got Texas, it's got the Vegas thing where they're going to play at least two, three games.
1: I was going to say, starting with like Texas Tech,
0: yeah, I mean,
1: right?
0: It could go Texas Tech and St. John's. That could be awesome. And then you have Michigan, and that's going to be in Detroit. And you have Kentucky, which is going to be in Lexington. And you have Baylor, which is going to be in Indianapolis, because nothing says you got to play Baylor in Indianapolis. That's the game that you got. No one's saying anything. No one cares. cares? It's well, you got a lonely December 1st on a Tuesday Texas game. And by the way, if I go and I look at Kentucky's, Kansas is in Chicago, IU is in Lucas Oil, Virginia, you know, is in Charlottesville, and that rotates every year with the ACC, that's in Charlottesville. And so they have Wichita State at home and Louisville at home. So they didn't do anything either. It's just they had the year that Louisville happened to be at home. And right. If it wasn't, then Kentucky would have had Wichita State and Rupp, and Louisville would have had Kentucky and Texas. It would be the same thing. I'm just saying that this is just the way it is. That it's never going to go. It is the, you can't put toothpaste back in the,
1: in the bottle.
0: In the tube?
1: Tube, yeah. It's not a bottle. It's not a bottle.
0: It's a tube, right? Yeah. And by the way, I see Nick trying to just get all of the stuff out of the tube.
1: Okay.
0: To the point to where there's nothing there, and he's just going to try to get whatever he can out of the tube.
1: Just the essence of toothpaste is on the brush?
0: Yeah.
1: I used to be that way, and then I got lazy, and now it's the second I have to squeeze.
0: Really?
1: I just crank it. You move on. Yeah.
0: Wow.
1: Jeanette bought like 50.
0: Oh, Lord.
1: You know who it was? It was me. I bought during Vitality, because you had to have a special toothpaste.
0: Well, that was years ago.
1: It was. I bought like 50 baking soda toothpastes, and I just have them. So, God forbid there's ever an emergency. That will be the thing I'm trading for tuna and shotgun shells, is baking soda toothpaste, because I have like 50 of them.
0: Wow.
1: I don't know if that was a dead fish or not.
0: Yeah.
1: It was close.
0: I like that. I didn't know you needed a different toothpaste.
1: Yeah.
0: You know, Vitality.
1: Yeah, no, Vitality. Make sure your sugars and your oils are limited.
0: Oh,
1: so, yeah.
0: Okay.
1: Yeah, you're like an IndyCar, baby. Like, you, yeah, it works, but yeah, you can't deviate.
0: I had absolutely no idea. So, anyway, I tell you what, I have been. I just laugh at it because this used to be the John Calipari thing, and now it's just the way it is, I guess, with the two, that you're going to get the rotating game between Kentucky and Louisville, and you're going to get another marquee game, and it's going to be maybe, and it's going to kind of rotate. It's going to rotate a little bit with the ACC and SEC challenge, and that's just going to be it.
1: This was a Patino thing, though, right? Like, he used to do this back there in the Big East days.
0: This was a Cal thing.
1: This was a Cal thing?
0: Because we used to do shows on this, and now it gets released, and there's just one sad game. The games at home for U of L, Mercyhurst, Chattanooga,
1: fun.
0: Morehead State, Stetson, Long Island, and I don't know.
1: Sharks!
0: I assume that's the Long Island. There's other Long Islands, I think, out there. Anyway, Long Island and Eastern Michigan, that's it. And you want to know what Kentucky's are? Now, Kentucky plays, is it true they play USF as an exhibition? That was on their schedule, but I didn't think that was the case.
1: I thought it was UCF. It's USF?
0: No, it's UCF. You're right.
1: Okay.
0: They play at home. Manhattan, James Madison, Northern Arizona, Grambling State, App State, and Bryant. That's besides the marquee Wichita State. Wichita State hasn't done anything since crazy Greg Marshall, his crazy wife.
1: Oh, God, yeah, they were crazy.
0: The only people, and he still lives there in Wichita. He still lives on a golf course. I only know that because we have a sister station in Kansas City. They also own a station in Wichita. And I was pounding beers at the Radio Row Final Four with the guy from Wichita. And I'm like, he still lives there? Why? And he's like, he's got millions of dollars. He just lives on a golf course.
1: I mean, good for him.
0: I'm not hating on him.
1: I just heard he was a psycho. Like, nobody, liked him.
0: I don't think anyone does like him. I think that's why he hasn't been a head coach. I think it's pretty clear.
1: I think it's pretty clear that
0: no one wants to deal with Greg Marshall.
1: Wasn't that the story?
0: Forgetting Greg Marshall.
1: He was. That might be the title of the hour.
0: That's a good one.
1: I can't remember.
0: That's a good one line. Tell with you guys. It's a good one liner.
1: He was like applied for a job.
0: He was like a great.
1: And berated the wait staff so bad that the AD was like, this guy's nuts.
0: I'm not hiring him.
1: Well,
0: I don't know. Can he win 25 games a year and get to the second weekend? We've done other things.
1: You know what? There were walnuts on that salad. You should get mad.
0: Texas says, how about Keith Pointer crushing Cerebel? Keith Pointer needs to settle down. Keith Pointer will crush Cerebel and then get mad at his own team. So settle down there, Keith, counselor.
1: Did you see Cerebel? I saw this yesterday when I was reconnecting with everything that had happened the last 2 days. I was at Hilltop enjoying a beer with Jeanette, and I pulled out my phone. I was like, what did I miss today? and I was scrolling, and I just saw Strebel hit someone with, "I do a show, big boy, for 3 hours a day.
0: Oh,
1: I don't live on Twitter." Because people were giving him the business about not tweeting about the Mark Mitchell thing.
0: He was at school. That's
1: no. That was the other thing.
0: All he's got to say was, "I was at my other job where I'm at school."
1: He was like, "I work two jobs and I'm on the air 3 hours. I don't live on Twitter." And then the U of L troll was like, "Yeah, that's right, big boy." And I was like, "I don't know if that was a no."
0: Texas says Andy Seal Brown's take is going to age like milk on a hot day. Ole Miss is going to win by 17. Well, number one, I like CL giving a bold prediction.
1: Yeah.
0: I got no problem with that. I gave a bold prediction that Louisville's going to beat Duke at Duke, and they lost by 31 points. So I am scared of bold predictions. I think we may do that on Friday, but it's fine. What I would say where I disagree with CL is, and I go back to what I said a little bit ago, it's all about beat Goldie. The reality here is, if this were the same team in Kirby Smart or somebody else, we would not be talking about this. And so people believe the coach might be a bum at Ole Miss. I'm not willing to say that.
1: He's still ninth in the freaking preseason poll. But to your point, there's a difference between being a top 10 team and a top 5 team.
0: I believe Ole Miss is a difficult team for people to know what to do with. You could easily make the argument with what they have coming back that you would actually put them higher.
1: Mm.
0: But I believe they're not higher because I believe people are having the same questions that we're having, but not enough to where they're going to drop them to like 19
1: or
0: 22.
1: Right.
0: That they're still going to be a top 10 team. But Ole Miss, you could argue, should be a top 5 team in the country. I mean,
1: Chambliss
0: bring
1: and Lacy,
0: back,
1: yeah.
0: You know, a big time quarterback, and you know, maybe they don't get the respect. Nick, go ahead.
1: Did you see the tweet or the text?
0: I will get to it. Yeah, okay. We'll get to it.
1: I figured you
0: I've
1: saw
0: had 35
1: it.
0: 35 people text me.
1: Okay, yep, okay. I figured you saw it and you were
0: texts.
1: Sitting on it, so
0: yeah,
1: I didn't
0: I'm
1: want
0: sitting
1: to just,
0: on it. I'm yeah. sitting on it. Save that for whoever magically is doing and probably charging us the mixtape. I'm sitting on it. All right, go ahead. Louisville, what's their record?
1: Okay, so...
0: and we're not going to do game by game.
1: Okay,
0: because right. I have no idea what the hell's going to happen
1: I do
0: game
1: have
0: by
1: it game by game, but... this
0: if you want to give us a couple that you think hit, that's fine. I got no problem with that.
1: Okay, so I went a little crazy, but and your open, I both agreed with and disagreed with, and we'll get to it. I have the Cards at 10-2.
0: Okay.
1: I could very easily see them being 9-3. I have them losing to Ole Miss, but covering. I have them beating SMU because I think they're going to... Those are the two best offenses they play all season, Ole Miss and SMU.
0: Those are the best teams.
1: The best teams, yeah, but specifically offenses. I think they will learn from their mistakes in Ole Miss and beat SMU. I do have them, and tell me if I'm drinking the Kool-Aid, I have them losing to UNC.
0: No, I
1: have them losing to Bill Belichick and Bobby Petrino.
0: Okay.
1: Of their FPI predictors, that was the closest one.
0: Okay, so who's the second loss?
1: UNC. UNC, that's their second loss.
0: Oh, Ole Miss, yeah, gotcha.
1: Yeah, Ole Miss they lose, and then I was looking at the FPI on ESPN, and of course, you know, that'll change. But they gave UNC a 45% chance to win that game. It's at home. Hmm. It's at UNC. They looked pretty decent this weekend. So I'm going to go with them losing to UNC. And then I was really, really debating because I kind of think there'll be some injuries again.
0: So you think this is the greatest season in Louisville football history?
1: Well,
0: I mean, Nick, if they go 10-2, they're going to be in the ACC championship game. And one loss is going to be in a close game against a top 10 team. This is the greatest season in the history of Louisville football.
1: Here's the thing, though. I wasn't sure. This was the one I had the biggest problem with. I could see them losing to UNC and Pitt. But I picked...
0: And having a bad back end of the season,
1: yes.
0: Which we've seen them have.
1: That's and that was...
0: I listen.
1: Especially
0: I
1: if
0: understand.
1: Especially if Isaac Brown isn't playing, he's hurt again.
0: Who knows? November 21st, who the hell knows what we're going to
1: we
0: be looking at?
1: We saw it okay. last year, that's the fine. Wheels come off. So that was the toughest one, but I decided to drink some Kool-Aid. I have them beating Pitt, and then I have them beating UK in a squeaker. I did put that on there. I thought that one was going to be uncomfortably close. But I have them beating Will Stein and company, then losing to Miami in the ACC championship, and because of that loss to Ole Miss at the beginning of the year, not making it as an at-large.
0: You're in the Pop-Tart Bowl.
1: That's exactly what I put. That's exactly what I put. I have Pop-Tarts Bowl at the bottom there.
0: I ruined your you're ending there. I apologize.

0: traumatized. Almost said your happy ending. Not a happy ending. I don't know the Pop-Tart Bowl might be. All right, so then Louisville would be Louisville could win 11 games then if they were to win the Pop-Tart Bowl.
1: Which, potentially.
0: Again, would be, you know, would be the greatest season in Louisville football history. Let me give you – I'm going to go 8-4.
1: Okay.
0: I'm going 8-4 because that was my initial reaction. And I have struggled with 8-4 and 9-3, which is why my prediction is rather boring. It's rather milk toast. Eric Crawford went 9-3, you know, and I've thought about going 9-3. I think on Friday we should do a, since we're doing predictions today, like bold takes we're going to have for the season. I know the CJ put theirs out on the Kentucky and Louisville side, and it's always just kind of a fun thing. How do I say this? I'm worried. Worry is not the word. I'm just. The quarterback position is such an unknown for me.
1: Mm-hmm.
0: There is a part of me that wonders. Lincoln Keenholz is here for 2 years.
1: Right.
0: Is next year actually more the year than this year?
1: Ooh, that's a good point. I didn't think of that.
0: And the reason I bring that up is it is very difficult to not play and then to be thrown into. Now it's time to play, and you're not playing Austin Peay and EKU and Murray State and Villanova and Stetson and Youngstown State and Eastern Michigan. And I'm trying to think of all the bums that we played around here the last 2 years. You're not playing that. You're thrown into Ole Miss, and you're thrown into SMU.
1: Right.
0: And I think that's what worries me, is Lincoln Keenholz ready to be above average immediately? And so I actually think Louisville, slow start, they get better as the year goes.
1: Okay. So you have them going 1-2 in the first 3 weeks.
0: I do.
1: Okay.
0: I do. But I think if they beat SMU, unfortunately, we have seen them lose game. I think what you did this a little bit with North Carolina. The trend for Jeff Brohm is to lose a couple games he should not lose.
1: Yeah, and that's why
0: it's an unfortunate thing. But that is as much as big game hunting is a trend. We need not ignore the other trend, which has been losing to teams that really aren't that good. And it's not like Cal was great or Stanford was great or Kentucky was great. Like he's lost to some teams that haven't been very good.
1: No, no.
0: And also Louisville's had this
1: with Pittsburgh.
0: Louisville's had this weird bugaboo where they've lost a game at home. We're like, last year it was twice, and they should have listened. I know Clemson had a quarter. You know, Klubnik's going to be the backup in New York, and I know that they have NFL players everywhere, and Dabo's won championships. But
1: you missed two field goals.
0: I mean, you just said you had mental gaffes, and this team has had. I thought it was interesting. Brohm brought it up. That they have done things with like the headsets and communication because that's been a problem. Louisville has a new defensive coordinator, and I know it's the same system, but CL came on with us last hour and docked Ole Miss for having a new offensive coordinator when the new offensive coordinator is a disciple in running the exact same thing that Lane Kiffin is. Well, does that mean we're going to dock Louisville's defense for having a defensive coordinator that's going to be running probably similar things that has been run, but I don't know. Are we going to keep that consistent? In my mind, the analysis. So I have Louisville 8-4. I have them losing to Ole Miss, and then as the season goes, you know, if we say, well, if Isaac Brohm stays healthy, well, Isaac Brohm hasn't been healthy in a year. He hasn't been healthy consistently to where he's going to play 8-9 games in a row. We have not seen that now. The thing that I think the difference for me in 9-3 and 8-4 is this. The schedule, how good or bad is the schedule actually? I don't know the answer to that. Right now, it looks like a bum schedule, which is why if you pick 9 or 10 wins, that would be a huge part of your analysis. I don't know if there's someone there that we're not looking at. That's going to be, God, my phone, what is going on with my phone? That is going on that is going to be more difficult than what we think.
1: Okay.
0: And I can't even, like I know Blank has, and Dieter's got on him, he's kind of pumped up Wake Forest. that might be the case. It might be someone like Wake Forest. I don't have an answer to that.
1: That's who
0: I just don't know what to do with the majority of these teams.
1: I was like, who am I looking past when I was going through the schedule?
0: There's no way to know. There's no way to know.
1: I do think it'll be interesting what Georgia Tech can do against Colorado in week one. I mean, without Haynes King.
0: Sure.
1: We'll see. Sure. I mean, I feel like people kind of sleep on Brent Key a little bit.
0: I want to go back. So early on, quarterback play, offensive line, is that locked in? Are they a cohesive unit and clicking early on? Do you ball out so much and put so much into Ole Miss that you know, if we got, you know, an Ole Miss loss and then an ugly win against Villanova, although I don't think that's going to happen, you know, how does that set up the SMU game?
1: Right.
0: If you beat SMU, how does that set up that next Saturday against Wake Forest, who Blank's talked about? So I'm going to go 8-4. I hope they're at least 9-3. I think they're a team that is going to get better I think struggling early, they get better in the middle of the season, and we start to see a team put some wins together, and we start to kind of look at the ACC standings. And then I think they have a loss at the end of the year where we sit there and say, how could you allow this to happen?
1: Yeah. I don't think they're going to be in the
0: yeah. ACC title game. One thing that I'm looking already for Friday, I believe all three quarterbacks will play.
1: Ooh.
0: I believe at least two will start.
1: Okay.
0: I don't like any of Nick, the analysis around Lincoln Kienholz is just, I feel like I don't buy any of it. Oh, he almost won the starting job this time. Oh, then another quarterback came in and he almost won that starting job. And then he almost beat Julian Sayin, who was sitting in the front row for the Heisman. And I'm skeptical of it.
1: So
0: I'm skeptical of that analysis, just in general, because we're reaching because we don't know anything because a guy's never played. I mean, that's just the way it is.
1: Do his intangibles make you a little excited?
0: I don't know. You tell me what are his tangibles.
1: Well, we keep hearing that he's athletic. And, I mean, Brohm's had, I don't want to say a...
0: You think he's more athletic than who?
1: Well...
0: Athletic than who?
1: Well, more than Miller Moss, then, I would say. Yeah. More than Jack Palmer.
0: I would say Shuck
1: was athletic, but they schemed to keep him healthy, so they didn't really run...
0: You're proving my point. That's why it's the most difficult thing to analyze.
1: But then again, mobile quarterbacks and Jeff Brohm are, you know...
0: it's just because we've never seen him play. And so if I have to believe that a quarterback who has not played, who has lost a starting job at other places, is ready to beat SMU in 20 days, is ready to beat Ole Miss and SMU, I mean, that's what we're asking.
1: Yeah,
0: that's what we're
1: asking
0: him to do. So I'm skeptical. Kentucky, I'll be quick on this. I've went back and forth on this. I think they could beat Youngstown State. I think they beat South Alabama. I actually tend to think that there's a couple SEC games.
1: Yeah, I got two.
0: I'll be slightly positive with them, and I'm going to say they're a 5-7 team.
1: Oh wow, that's higher than me.
0: I'm going to say they're 5-7. So I don't really have much analysis other than that. I will say that we need to remember that Mark Stoops was 5-7 last year, and he did not have anything buttoned up. He had a lot of injuries. The defense didn't have a lot of talent. He had a very mediocre offensive line. He had no quarterback. Will Stein, I believe, is going to have the offense to where it can be dangerous at
1: points. Isn't it the big blue wall back? Isn't that what we're hearing?
0: I believe this is the best offensive line they've had in probably three or four seasons.
1: Yeah.
0: I don't think that's crazy to say at all. I waffle, just like with Louisville, 8. Or 9. I waffle, is it going to be 4 or 5? I hope Louisville's more like 9-3. I hope Kentucky's more like 5-7. So I'm going to say Kentucky is going to be 5-7. And if there was one game on the schedule that I think is going to be interesting, I think Kentucky goes on the road and they beat Tennessee.
1: So wow,
0: that would be a game that I would look at. I think Tennessee will be looking for a new coach after this year. So there you go. They're 5-7. I think they need to make a bowl. And they're not going to make a bowl, and I think that's going to be a part of my analysis.
1: I feel like I'm doing such head pat stuff here, but I do think it's going to be a fun season. But with that said, I think they win 4 games. Youngstown, South Alabama. I have them beating South Carolina as one of their big ones. and Vandy. I mean, we'll see what Vandy's like without Diego Pavia. I have them winning those two. I can't remember what the FPI was for Vandy, but it was one of the more favorable ones, I think. But I did add that I think they'll cover against Bama, Tennessee, and U of L. And I think the U of L game is going to be close. I for some reason, I just feel like Will Stein, just like Mark Stoops during the Satterfield era, is going to have his guys ready for that Governor's Cup game. And so I have three covers in there, but four wins.
0: Okay.
1: And there you go.
0: And then quickly, I have Indiana. I know we don't do too much around here. I have Indiana going 10-2. I have Indiana starting out 7-0, beating Ohio State, then losing to Michigan and losing another game, maybe even at Washington towards the end of the year, crushing Purdue, and then Indiana will either make as an at-large or that will limp them into the Big Ten title game, and I think they will either be a 2 seed or they'll be like a 7 seed in the college football playoff, and I think they at least win one game in the college football playoff. I'd be fairly disappointed, and given they open their season with North Texas, Howard, Western Kentucky, Northwestern, Rutgers, and Nebraska, Nick, if any of those...
1: I mean, dear God.
0: I mean, they're going to slaughter five of the six teams that I just listed. I think they struggle against Nebraska and bounce back against Ohio State, and then I think they actually lose to Michigan the next week after Ohio State. So there you go. We can react to those predictions, 437-9680. Get in on the text line there. Plus, coming up on the other side, a bunch of KSR people made their UK prediction. I wanted to get to that. Plus, we got to get to this Mark Pope sound. So we'll do it next. Appreciate you hanging out with us on a Tuesday.
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0: Texas says, I don't want to hear about that Indiana football team on ESPN Louisville. 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
1: Coming soon.
0: Texas says, I feel like Youngstown State's quarterback is going to be great. Their QB has video game numbers. I just feel like it's going to be one of those games of his life type deal. Hey, listen, if you told me that Kentucky and Youngstown State was close, I mean, or at least into the fourth quarter, I wouldn't be surprised. I mean, Mark Stoops did that half the time. He always had a game or two like that where it's like, hey, are you really going to, is this really going to happen? Are you really going to do this? Of course, we haven't seen a Kentucky team be proficient on offense. And I'm not sure Kentucky will be early in the season. But, I mean, we just saw, I mean, I can't tell you the clowns that he had as offensive coordinator outside of Liam Cohen. I mean, it was clown after clown. It really was clown after clown. Let's be honest. Texas says, 8-4, you're a joke, Sweeney. Well, that's fine. I mean, who cares? Who cares what I pick? It's a silly prediction. I mean, what do you think if I pick them to be 10 or 11 wins, you think is actually going to happen? You think I'm willing somebody? You finished 7th in the ACC last year with a new quarterback who's never played college football. Y'all settle down. Texter, the offense we're going to see this year is going to be nothing like any offense you've seen before. Brom's going to do things to them that have never done before. Okay. Okay. That's fine. Texter, do you think coaches can change, or do you think 4 years in you are who you are? I think you are who you are, but I think it happens to be a lot about talent.
1: That's what I was going to say. You can buy more talent.
0: I think you go buy more talent. I think that's kind of what it is. Texter says, Brooke Sherry's going to be the quarterback next year. I can get with that. I'm fine with that. Texter, Nick says, UNC looked pretty good. In what reality did that happen? Texter, did Nick watch one play of the North Carolina game?
1: No, but I saw highlights.
0: Texter, North Carolina looked good, LOL.
1: Hey, they won,
0: did, man. You saw the one touchdown?
1: Yeah. They beat TCU, man. Come on.
0: Well, you know Sonny Dykes might get fired there.
1: Well, we'll see. He's got Bobby Petrino.
0: You could ask Zach. You see that? Me and Zach had a conversation about that.
1: There was a Chesty Creighton in the group chat. You know, hey, I mean, hey, if you don't get mad at me, FPI, Football Power Index, according to ESPN, after SMU, that was the closest percentage. It was like 54 U of L, 45 UNC.
0: Did those things have Louisville to be at 8-14?
1: I don't think so.
0: Well, yeah, there was some ESPN metric that had them winning 8 games.
1: Was it Bill Conley's S&P Plus? Maybe?
0: Yeah. No. So you don't care about that one.
1: Well, no, I'm just going off the FPI.
0: Because you're keep going to as a crutch to one of these numbers.
1: Yeah.
0: So you're nitpicking,
1: like,
0: which number.
1: It's like Pops always said, you know.
0: Gotcha.
1: People use stats like a drunk uses a lamppost for support, not illumination.
0: Texter, Ole Miss is two studs and some dudes. That's one more than Lamar had. That coming down to 4379680. Texter says, Strebel lives on Twitter, but only when there's bad news for Louisville. Yes. I don't want to tell you, of course. Texter, Nick's stocking toothpaste for the next pandemic, which will be very, very real this time around. Texter, Nick, your toothpaste has an expiration date. You need to throw it away.
1: No, it's baking soda toothpaste.
0: Texter says the FPI has to be the worst metric to use, especially before week zero or after week zero.
1: Hell yeah. Absolutely. All the metrics, I think, are kind of crappy before you have
0: why
1: a
0: do you
1: freaking
0: keep a
1: snap.
0: Why don't you say, here's what I think?
1: Well, because I wanted some data.
0: Gotcha. Well, no, you didn't want data. I've given you data, and you didn't want any of it.
1: Well, I picked the data that fit my narrative.
0: Gotcha.
1: I picked and choosed.
0: Texter says UNC's quarterback is like Hunter Cantwell. His throwing motion is long and weird. That coming down at 4379680.
1: I was called that in college.
0: Texter says from Sonny Dykes to Sonny Yikes. I got to be honest. I don't think about TCU or Sonny Dykes at all.
1: I don't either.
0: If they didn't exist, it would not matter to me. Not one bit.
1: The only reason,
0: not one little bit.
1: The 1% reason I care about
0: them. Not 1%.
1: Is my cousin is an alum.
0: She graduated. Really?
1: Yeah. So
0: she cute? She's single?
1: She's not single.
0: Zachy C was asking.
1: She's dating a fireman who has a great mustache.
0: Oh, he does. Yeah. Ah, the old fireman. Yeah. Is he buff? I mean, he's obviously pretty buff.
1: No,
0: but is he like cut or is he like buff?
1: He's kind of like
0: KG.
1: Remember Chase that worked here?

0: thin and fit, that's kind of him. That's kind of him.
1: Why are you doing that? He's hot. Why are you doing that to Creighton? Bringing up Chase.
0: Yeah, sorry.
1: Chase is a small guy. He's a soccer player. What are you talking about?
0: But this guy's a little bit taller.
1: He's tiny.
0: He's a little bit taller.
1: Chase is tiny. He's a skinny little guy. He's a little soccer player.
0: Add a couple inches to Chase, and that's what you have. As this
1: that's not like Chase. That's not like Chase at all.
0: With a great fireman mustache.
1: He's just like Nick Valvano, but, you know, if you take 50 pounds from him, if he grows 5 inches, you know, I don't have to tell you. Just like him.
0: That reminds me.
1: Just like him.
0: I have, real quick, I have a new motivation to lose weight, Andy.
1: Yeah.
0: My potential future brother-in-law has a go-kart, and it's awesome. And it's one of these, like, battery-powered go-karts, and it goes, like, 0 to 30 in, like, 2 seconds. It's awesome. This thing is so cool. And so we were over at the house yesterday, and he was like, you want to play with the go-kart? And I was like, hell yeah. And my fat ass couldn't fit in the go-kart, and he was like, oh, yeah.
1: But you're not that big.
0: Well,
1: you're not big enough to where, you know, if you don't fit in something like that, that's on the maker of the go-kart,
0: well,
1: not you.
0: But the go-kart has a weight limit of 200 pounds. So I'm about 55, 60 pounds.
1: Right. Yeah.
0: Too much to fit in that. Yeah, there was a time I
1: understand, but a lot of grown men also weigh at least 200 pounds.
0: Oh, yeah, yeah, yeah.
1: You know?
0: But I'm saying, if I was 210 or 220, I could squeeze into it. Yeah.
1: You'd be no problem.
0: But what, 260, my ass couldn't even fit in the seat. Like, I got stuck. So now I want to lose weight so I can ride in this go-kart because it's really cool.
1: There you go. Well, I know the way
0: you'll take it to the football tailgate.
1: I know the way that you'll lose weight. Jeanette breaks up with you.
0: Don't say that.
1: No, I'm just saying that's the way you'll lose weight.
0: Anything
1: else you say goes over my head.
0: Oh, I don't want that.
1: The go-kart doesn't mean anything. None of these things mean anything. The only way you're going to lose weight is if you go single.
0: If I have to get back out there?
1: I'm just telling you.
0: Oh, I don't even want to think it.
1: You're not the only one. I would say I'd put me in this boat. I'd put you in this boat. I'd put many people in this boat.
0: But
1: you're squarely in this boat, so I don't know what to tell you.
0: The last time I complimented a woman not just being polite, like, hey, I like your haircut, that wasn't Jeanette. It was Anna Tarullo, and I said she smelled like an arcade. Well, so I'm pretty sure what little fastball I had is gone. So, yeah, I don't
1: know. You always find a way to bring her up, don't you?
0: You always
1: find a way.
0: Well, because that
1: you
0: was...
1: You this weird thing, man. You and so...
0: Oh, come on. No, you make it weird. You make it weird. Every time. Just because it was on air. No one's heard
1: I've never talked about a woman that is not my wife more than you talk about Anna.
0: She's part of the radio family.
1: When's the last time she's been on the radio?
0: When's the last time I mentioned
1: years,
0: her?
1: Years on the radio.
0: I have not mentioned her.
1: Last week.
0: When did I say Anna Tarullo?
1: Last week.
0: I don't think I did. I think you're putting words in my mouth.
1: Text her, sorry I broke your go-kart. Text her says, Nick's going to lose the weight, drive the go-kart, and then gain all the weight back.
0: Probably. You guys know me.
1: You ain't losing no damn 60 pounds for a go-kart ride.
0: I got to get back on that GLP one.
1: It's just not going to happen. Oh, yeah. You've been on and then off of it?
0: Yeah.
1: No, Isn't that super dangerous, or am I wrong?
0: I don't know. Okay. I lost 30 pounds on it, but there you go. Yeah, but it made my tummy hurt.
1: I don't know. I have heard that. Yeah, I don't want – that's – again, you weren't part of this, but other people we know were scared of the COVID shot. And yet there's this other shot that they take that makes them deathly ill, but they lose weight, and they're not scared of that.
0: Yeah, well, you know, picking and choosing. Yeah,
1: they're not scared of that one. But the other one, it's China. They're putting a tracker in my arm. Like, why do they want to track you? You don't go anywhere. Like, if China was going to track someone, they'd track Bashir, not you.
0: I was going to say, what are you going to show them?
1: What are they going to do? They're going to track Nick? What, he's going to the go-kart
0: the
1: race?
0: Inside of a Whole Foods?
1: Yeah, like, what's he going to do? Oh, he went to Kroger today. What else did he do? That's it. Oh, what did he do today? Oh, he played Call of Duty and did sports radio. Oh. I thought this whole tracking thing would be a lot more interesting.
0: this is really pathetic.
1: Yeah.
0: But when I was taking the little shot, the weight loss shot, I'm not scared of needles, but I'm not comfortable around needles. It's right on the line. Sometimes I get really heebie-jeebied by them. Other times, not so much. Oh, but
1: listen, I'm with you. I don't like them. In fact, you know what? I'm worse than you. I don't like them at all.
0: Jeanette came in the kitchen, and I was cranking rock music. I was cranking Motley Crue, and she's like, "What are you doing?" And I was
1: like, "You're a man listening to Motley Crue.
0: Yeah.
1: What do you mean? What are you doing? What are you doing?"
0: But this is the pathetic part. I was hyping myself to inject the stuff
1: into
0: my stomach.
1: Take the, The pill. Don't they have a pill?
0: Yeah, but I've heard it doesn't work as good. I don't know. I feel like if you're injecting it, it works better.
1: You think so?
0: I don't know. I feel like there's some unofficial science to that. Anybody can take a pill, but not everybody can inject themselves.
1: I'm not going to read that text. That's so true. It's so true. Texas says Nick brings up Anna so much he doesn't even know when he brings her up. That coming down to 437-9680. That's not the one, but there's another one here.
0: It's
1: really good.
0: That's not fair. That's not fair. I mention her as much as anybody else around here. I don't mention
1: you want
0: her
1: it
0: that
1: to be
0: much.
1: Known that you told her she smelled like a Dave and Buster.
0: Because it's funny.
1: That is like one of your go-tos now. Well, that's one of your core. Charlie Strong has five core values. That's one of your core values.
0: The text line brings it up more than I do.
1: I don't know. You just brought it up again.
0: I will hotkey a sounder, and we will play it every time I mention Anna, and I guarantee it only gets played 3 times a month.
1: Which is almost close to once a week. We could trick you into it. We could trick you into doing it once a week. What were we going to do this segment?
0: The Pope sound.
1: Oh yeah, we got to play this Mark Pope sound. So this is right after Kentucky lost Mark Mitchell, which now just seems to be just kind of funny. They lost Mark Mitchell to Missouri. I guess this is from the practice right before, right after. Look who it is! Look who it is! It's Sofro.
0: Hey! We mentioned Anna 3 times. So yeah. It's like Bloody Mary.
1: We clicked our heels together, and he arrived.
2: Wait, what'd you say?
3: You got caught cranky in the kitchen?
0: It was Motley Crue.
1: He was cranky Motley Crue in the kitchen. Although maybe the others happened as well. The kitchen's an odd place, but if you love, pasta or sun chips, whatever gets you horny is fine. I got no problem.
0: Jeanette has rules. That can only take place in designated areas.
1: It just has to be outside the kitchen. You have to go in the pantry. You have to shut the door.
0: It's like we eat here.
1: Yeah.
0: Like, please stop. Do you want the metal version or do you want
1: Speaking of a pantry, I had a buddy who had a party at his parents' house.
0: Uh-oh.
1: And someone put onion rings in the Cheerios. And like 2 days later, his dad went to have some Cheerios and some onion rings dumped out. Not the same as Nick's his other discharges, but still a story nonetheless.
0: His poor dad just like, hey, Clark, you care to explain this?
1: Hey, what's going on, Clark?
0: I don't know. I just picked a
1: great name.
0: Generic name.
1: We still naming our kids Clark? I'm not sure.
0: I know a couple
1: of
0: Clarks.
1: That's a name that should come back.
0: I know a couple of Clarks, including a baby. I think it's coming back.
1: What? The word Clark?
0: Yeah, the name Clark.
1: I got no problem with that.
0: I can just feel a presence behind
1: him. He is. He's right behind you. Does Sofro want the microphone? Is he mic whoring this? If he wants a mic, Sofro, what are you doing right now?
4: I just want a mic. I don't get to talk to the mic anymore. I don't know. I heard Nick talking about getting caught cranking it in his kitchen. And then I just had to stop by. Well,
1: I was going to say, you're already down here.
4: It's payday. Collect my...
1: Yeah.
4: Whatever this is.
1: $17 check.
4: Pay the water bill. Pay the water bill with this, babe.
1: You got a very Tony Soprano shirt on today. Don't you? Just a little bit? I like that.
4: It's comfortable.
1: It is comfortable.
4: Oh, thank you, sir.
1: I do like that.
4: I just started my cheat journey that you've been doing. I've been asking, hey.
1: Your cheat journey? What does that mean?
4: The shot y'all were talking about.
1: Oh, you're taking the shot?
4: Well, I just started. I got a free sample. You know what I'm saying? I got a free thing. They give me a free sample for about a month. So we're going to see if it works
1: out. What is it like, cologne?
4: It's like, yeah.
1: Yeah, that's what it's like.
4: I got a friend in my CG that's a doctor. So I was just like, oh, hey. Because I've been asking Phil and Blankenbaker and all these people, hey, can you help me cheat? Can I come back to ESPN Louisville? To get back into shape. Because I thought, everybody around here is in such great shape.
1: So what did they say? No, they're not. Look at this show.
4: I know. That's
1: look at this show. Look at Streeple. He's not in shape. Nick's not in shape. I'm not in shape.
4: Well, Streeple's more like melted ice cream now. You know what I mean? Like
1: He
4: was more of like a full.
1: That's so true.
4: Full triple scoop. Now he's like half melted.
1: He's still the triple, but he's just, all melted down.
4: Yeah. He's not.
1: It's dripping on the floor.
4: He's not doing any crunches to like tighten it up at all.
1: He's never done that. No, he left weights at my house for 3 years. And eventually when I moved, I said, dude, you gotta take these weights. I'm not taking them.
4: That's the most lifting he did was just moving the weights from
1: my house to his vehicle. Yeah. That's exactly right. Well, good. Yeah. I thought about it, but I just don't. I don't know. I don't know.
4: I'll let you know.
1: Yeah, let me know.
4: It's not. I haven't really noticed a big difference. I think the problem is when you build up the amount that you can eat that is unhealthy. That it's like even.

0: out, like the, your stomach reminding you, hey, it's time to eat. Your stomach's like, I can fit more. We're good. Keep piling it in, big boy. We're good to go. All right, y'all have a good show.
1: All right, there he goes. Texas says, people explain meth the same way Nikki V explained GLP-1. That coming down to 437-9680.
2: Sofer smells good.
1: Texas says, Nick mentioned Ann and Sofer literally appeared out of nowhere. Dude, I looked up. It's exactly what happened.
2: Yeah, you say it a few times.
1: It really was. Let's play this Pope sound. Go ahead. This is Mark Pope and his team.
3: The great thing about sport is that nobody is going to ever give you anything. You never look for a break. You just go take everything that you want. You have to go take it and earn it. There's no shortcuts. There's no easy way. You just eat what you kill. That's it. If we're out here looking for someone to do us a favor, we're wrong. If we're out here looking for someone to give us a break, we're wrong. If we're ever saying, I'm going to come on this court today and tomorrow and the next day and take what I want and what we are working for, we're going to win.
1: All right, so I want to do two things. I'm gonna leave you with this assignment during a break, okay? The part where he goes, you eat what you kill.
0: Yes.
1: Do you have the royalty-free, like, heavy metal?
0: Oh, I got you. I want to,
1: you already mixed something down?
0: I mixed something down.
1: Oh, I had no idea.
0: I mixed a little something.
1: Oh, you got a little something-something? I had no idea.
0: I don't know. I was going through metal instrumentals, and I tried to pick something with a double bass. So.
1: Oh, what do you have then?
0: Okay, so here. It's got a little lead-up. Just stay with me.
1: All right.
0: Picture the lights.
1: Oh yeah, it's a good choice.
0: The build up.
3: The great thing about sport is that nobody is going to ever give you anything. You never look for a break. You just go take everything that you want. You have to go take it and earn it. There's no shortcuts. There's no easy way. You just eat what you kill. That's it. If we're out here looking for someone to do us a favor, we're wrong. If we're out here looking for someone to give us a break, we're wrong. If we're ever saying, I'm going to come on this court today and tomorrow and the next day and take what I want and what we are working for, we're going to make it.
4: What you kill, George. 1-3, 1-3.
1: Oh, I like that. I got some other ways we can even tweak that to make that funnier. All right, that's good. Is that worthy to be made fun of as much as it's being made fun of?
0: Yeah. Yeah, it's about there. It's...
1: Well, I agree with you. It's also like, Pope can't say anything without you all making fun of it.
0: Yeah.
1: And by you all, I mean me as well. Without us as a community laughing at Mark Pope, he can't say anything. What can he say? Can Mark Pope say?
0: Let's go out there and have fun, guys.
1: Like, yeah, if he's deadpan, you're going to get on him. If he tries to sound like Evil Pope, you're going to get on him. If he had Mark Mitchell and did that, we're not laughing nearly.
0: No. It's not nearly as funny.
1: I think
0: the timing is also there.
1: Oh, there's no doubt about it. The timing, yeah.
0: But it's. I actually thought about splicing different cuts of other great sports movie motivational speeches.
1: Yeah.
0: Like, you know, Al Pacino.
1: Oh, yeah.
0: Any Given Sunday.
1: Who did
0: Herb Brooks' Miracle.
1: The Herb Brooks, yeah, that's the
0: Friday
1: one I was thinking
0: Night
1: of.
0: Lights, Clear Hearts. You know, I thought about just splicing those in there to try to make it sound better. I mixed it earlier on Maybe in a Rummage with Motley Crue. I'm on a Motley Crue.
1: I gotta be honest, I don't think it's that terrible. It's just that's who you hired.
0: Well, so also the timing.
1: He can't say anything, and they did him dirty. And you know, I've been consistent on this. 9 times out of 10, they probably mean well, but these little marketing teams—they always put out things that so often are like, I don't think you guys get it.
0: Stribble did a whole segment about Bojang, you know, getting
1: cut?
0: Blocked.
1: Oh
0: yeah, Bojangles got blocked in a layup line, and Strebel did a whole segment about that.
1: I thought he mentioned the one where it looked like Bojangles was taller than Floor Badunga.
0: Well, he is a big guy.

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2: 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Mukwele Akale.
1: The boys in purple are back in action Saturday on the road at Rhode Island FC.
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8: By the way, just one piece of news. The Colts announced today, we'll have all the Colts games here on ESPN 680 1057, that they do expect Keenan Allen to play week one. He actually could be suspended under some of the rules of the NFL. So we'll see if that happens. And coming up in 20 minutes, we got to talk about Jared Stillman. He's made the news again. In fact, we may need to get him on the air. Didn't want to have him on weekly. I think we may need to look into doing that. And we'll talk about that after the show. But he has made the news yet again there in Nashville. And I can't tell if it's good or bad for him, as I have said here today. A lot of football talk. 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

0: and Company. Kevin, what's up, man? Good afternoon. How are you?
1: What's going on, man? Good to chat with you.
0: Well, I know you're a basketball guy. Do you get into the football as much as you do basketball, given that it's game week on the college side?
1: I mean, I truly love college football. I am now on the podcast with Pat Forty and Brian Fisher at SI. Others receiving votes, so check that out. Definitely not into it in the same weeds, but on Saturdays, yes, you will catch me watching as much as I humanly can.
0: Well, you'll like this. So the last couple weeks, we have done, I think, a pretty good job, and we've done a lot of work, Kevin, on, you know, Mark Mitchell and even Seth Trimble, and I know his case is different than Mark Mitchell's is and was, and, you know, we've really followed it pretty closely and kind of got in, you know, really into the weeds and had lawyers on and everything else, and we followed it. And then yesterday, it's game week, it's Monday, we're getting ready for, you know, Louisville and Ole Miss, and Kentucky begins their season with Will Stein, his first year as head coach, and then boom, about 12:30, 12:25, the news drops, basketball news, that Mark Mitchell is decommitted from Kentucky and has already enrolled at Missouri. And so a day that was supposed to be all football got nuked by basketball yet again. I guess let's start here. What was your reaction as the news, I'm sure your phone went off with all sorts of sources, when the news was starting to come down that he was going to decommit from Mark Pope and Company and go back to Missouri? What did you make of it?
1: Yeah, look, I think it was the safe play on all sides, right? I think for Kentucky, there was real reticence of, like, what happens here if we try to stare down the SEC and we don't win. And for Mark, like, the reason he's coming back to college is for one more big payday, right? Like, he has accomplished what you can accomplish in college basketball from a personal standpoint. Obviously, he'd love to win. You know, I think he saw the opportunity to do that at Kentucky. But at the end of the day, like, this was an opportunity to make a few more million dollars and change your life for going forward. And so if there was a possibility that wasn't going to happen and there was a safe couple million at Missouri, like, he loved Mizzou. He was very, very difficult for him to leave Mizzou in the first place for Kentucky. He felt really bad about it, from what I was told. It was really difficult. There were some really tough conversations. I think he felt like the basketball fit of Kentucky was better with where the rosters were at. And then, you know, you get down to, like, the true brass tacks. Okay, I might not actually be eligible Kentucky. I have a better chance at Missouri. Today's the last day I can enroll in class at Missouri. If I'm going to play this year, I got to do it now. And I think for everybody involved, it was just the situation where we said, all right, like, it probably is best for everybody if we go our separate ways here at Kentucky, and you get to go back and be a legend at Mizzou. So that's my read of the situation from talking to people very close to the situation. I think, you know, for Mizzou, it's awesome. Right? He's a returning superstar. They've got a really exciting team already. It could be a lot of fun to watch. Obviously, a huge blow to Kentucky, but, you know, I guess what you signed up for when you waded into this very uncertain market in August.
0: Yeah, some good information. Again, you wrote about this on SI. Kevin Sweeney with us here on ESPN 680 1057. So with what you told us in your reporting, it sounded like this was not Mark Mitchell, you know, kind of dissing Mark Pope and leaving, that this was very much a decision where Kentucky, they understood his side, and then obviously everyone understood the rules and the restrictions and the potential punishments from the SEC. Is that the way to look at it? They left pretty under amicable terms as he goes back to Missouri. Everyone was good with how this played out ultimately in the end.
1: Yes, that's my read.
0: Okay,
1: to be quite honest, like, I think if Kentucky had felt more confident that Mark Mitchell could be eligible to play at Kentucky, he would still be at Kentucky.
0: Yeah.
1: Like, that was, I think he felt like, all right, like, If Kentucky can't 100% say, yeah, I'm going to play, like, all right, we probably should go our separate ways.
0: Yeah. No, it's an interesting story. But let me ask you this. From a local standpoint, and you see things from a national standpoint, I know you're dialed in to a market like Kentucky basketball. You know, here, this was a big deal for Mark Pope because it feels like it shored up his team. Kentucky fans felt like they're a top, you know, 10 team, and they could actually dream of second weekend, Final Four, and those sorts of things. And there is a sense, whether it's right or wrong, that, Kevin, that they're a good team, but they're closer to 20 than they are 2, right? And Mark Mitchell changed some of that. And Mark Pope has had, you know, Louisville fans call it the whiff, but he's went after some guys that are difficult to get, and he's missed on them. And because of that, it's kind of just, I don't know, it's irked fans, and it's made them kind of look bad occasionally. There's just been, you know, some PR misses, I would say. Do you look at this as a miss for Mark Pope, or

0: something that you could negatively look at Mark Pope after what's happened here with Mark Mitchell?
1: I don't think so, right? Like, look, and I've been critical of Pope, you know, some of the earlier parts of the offseason. Look, like, this was a rare opportunity to get one of the few, like, true game-changing players that were available in August, and a guy that perfectly fit what you needed, right? Like, I loved the basketball fit between Mitchell and Milan Momcilovic in terms of, like, the way that they could play off of each other, the way their strengths complement each other, their weaknesses complement each other, et cetera, right? So, I think this was an opportunity you had to go all in on, knowing that there was some risk involved. And, you know, if you whiff, you like, there's a reason that they had not added a player yet before Mark Mitchell, right? Like, there weren't a ton of other options in August, right? They had looked at the international market, obviously. That has its own challenges at the moment with the way that the NCAA is operating. So I think it was like, hey, if we can take one more big swing, we might as well do it. They had the opportunity. They tried. It didn't work out, but I think I would be, you know, probably of all the moves of the offseason, I would be, you know, among the least critical of Pope for his handling of this one. I think this was well worth the risk.
0: Yeah, I would actually agree with you. You know, we have so much back and forth with Louisville and Kentucky fans. It gets lost on Twitter and the sniping and everything else. But if we're doing real talk and real analysis, I would agree with you. Kevin Sweeney with us from SISI.com. Also, you hear him on the podcast with our good friend Pat Forty, others receiving votes there. You can follow that as well. Who do you think the couple guys that now that Mark Mitchell is not at Kentucky, I don't know, need to step up, take a sigh of relief, dare I say, that their playing time may very well go up? Who would be those couple guys now that Mark Mitchell's not going to be there?
1: Yeah, look, I think the like-for-like subs are Usman Njai and Justin McBride at the four. Njai brings, you know, length and shooting. McBride, physicality and downhill slashing ability. But I don't know that it's necessarily all like for like. You know, I think it gives them an opportunity to maybe go smaller. That puts more onus on Alex Wilkins and Zoom Diallo, who will be the primary playmakers for this team, right? I think one of the things that was really underrated about Mark Mitchell this past year at Mizzou was how good a playmaker he was, how they ran their offense really through him in a lot of respects. You know, now that they don't have that, obviously the importance of Wilkins and Diallo certainly increases. But look, I think this is still a very talented roster. You know, not again, I think you're correct in your assessment. Like, it's now it's closer to 20 than 2.
0: Right.
1: But like, teams in the top 20, like within the range of outcomes, like, yeah, you got to hit. And if a Wilkins hits, a Diallo hits, like, yeah, like we could be talking about this being an Elite Eight Final Four caliber team. That's definitely within a possibility still. Like, all hope not lost is how I would frame it probably.
0: Kevin Sweeney with us from SISI.com. Just quickly, we're still following Seth Trimble, and we know he is a different case than Mark Mitchell. I mean, our listeners are intelligent enough to know what's going on here, that the SEC intra-conference rule was basically what made Mark Mitchell go back to Mizzou. Seth Trimble is like many around the country that is looking for that extra year of eligibility. I know there's no way to know, but I don't know. What is your gut tell you? Do you think all these guys are going to end up playing, or do you think we're going to do this for, you know, a couple months and in the end they're not going to end up playing and college basketball rosters were actually set a couple months ago? What do you think?
1: Look, I think the thing that's frustrating is I wish it was all or nothing thing. And I think what will end up happening is it will be incredibly piecemeal state to state, and some individual lawsuits will be successful. Some will get stayed at appellate level. Some of those appeals will happen quicker than others. Like, it's truly like a ridiculous situation that we found ourselves in, but I think it's where we are. And so, you know, for Trimble, right, like he's now involved or attempted to be involved at last check in the Kentucky case. You know, early on the positive signs in Kentucky, but like I would tell you that, you know, folks in Tennessee were absolutely shocked that there was a stay in that state level lawsuit. Like, that was not something
0: right. That
1: was expected by a lot of the players and their representatives. So, like, a lot can change. I do think more of them will be able to play than not, but the NCAA has racked up some wins here lately and should be taken seriously.
0: Yeah, I think you're right, and that's what worries me the most, is that it becomes a trend, and, you know, one state sees another, and that's what we get to, and then suddenly Louisville misses out on Trimble, and that's what we're talking about instead of a football game, which could be the case. Kevin Sweeney with us. I don't know. I guess maybe the last one here. I'd love to know from the NCAA, why would you put your name in the portal after the season when you don't have eligibility? Because that might matter for someone like Seth Trimble. I'd love to know from the NCAA why that's the case and if that's something that they might shore up with some of their rules at some point.
1: It's funny to me because at the time when this was happening, and there was dozens of guys like Seth Trimble who did actually enter the portal at the time, I think I tweeted something to the extent of like, doesn't it seem kind of insane to think that you would be allowed, like we would be able to blow up NCAA eligibility rules, but we wouldn't be able to blow up whether you entered the portal or not? Like, it just didn't seem like rational that this could even be a problem.
0: Yeah.
1: And it turns out like, yeah, by a stroke of luck, like these guys, yeah, it really helped them that they had entered. So yeah, it seems ridiculous to me. I think the entire argument that you should have had the foresight to enter the portal before knowing you had any chance of eligibility before a rule was even changed, like, it doesn't make a lot of sense to me. But yeah, just par for the course, I suppose, in the daily machinations of the NCAA.
0: Yeah, it's unbelievable. What's up next on the podcast? I'll ask you that with our guy Pat Forty. What's up next on that?
1: A lot of football talk. Thursdays and Sundays, I believe, is the show. I'll be on the Sunday show. We'll do a Monday show this week after the Louisville Ole Miss game and the Notre Dame Wisconsin game. So a lot of football talk, but also hoops and the courts and Congress and everything in between.
0: Well, Kevin, appreciate the time, man. Take care. We'll catch up down the road. Thank you so much.
1: Thank you, sir.
0: All right, there we go. Kevin Sweeney with us here on ESPN 680 1057. What were you doing? I looked over. I saw Zachy C again.
2: I freaked out.
0: I wanted to give Zachy C a take, by the way. Get you out of here. Give me a Zachy C
2: take.
0: I'll
2: get Zachy C back. Zach, get back over here. No.
0: You listened to 30 minutes of UK football press conferences. So
3: God bless him.
0: I'd like to know
3: what
0: they said.
3: About 22 minutes too much, I would say.
0: It's a lot.
3: That's not a red blue thing. I'd say the same thing about this point, you know, and there's no injuries, you know. I mean, I don't know how much.
0: Everyone's good to go.
3: Yeah, like knock wood.
0: Supposedly.
3: But no, I freaked out. Everything's fine, but Omni was looking weird, so I just wanted to make sure everything was okay. Everything's okay, and yeah.
0: Gotcha. Yeah, I thought it was maybe the Maven podcast again.
3: No. This was our podcast, but no, everything's fine. So
0: it would have been funny if you'd have left the show for Maven's podcast while ours was crashing. I'm actually kind of rooting for that to be the case now. I'm kind of mad. That would have been funny. That would have been a good 2 o'clock hour.
3: I think all podcasts have more or less been fixed, minus
0: that we think.
3: Yeah.
0: Yeah, we'll see.
3: Minus a 5-minute thing on Maven's podcast.
0: So what happened? Just got deleted?
3: I don't know.
0: Because you guys hit record, basically.
3: I don't know what happened.
0: So someone called you out and say, what happened?
3: No.
0: So what happened to 1045 on Maven's podcast?
3: I saved the wrong thing, titled it wrong,
0: and podcasted
3: our show as hour one.
0: That's a good joke on those fans.
3: And one of the Maven listeners was like, hey.
0: Just so you know.
3: Yeah, just so you know.
0: How would our show be over there?
3: I don't know if it was a backup recording from yesterday. I don't know.
0: Well, you guys leave stuff up on that computer so you get what you get.
3: I don't feel bad.
0: Don't feel bad for anybody.
3: You're asked to delete
0: everything off that computer so it doesn't die. Nobody does.
3: Nobody does. I deleted every old Maven show and every right after that. But yeah, so I don't know. But as far as I know, Maven's podcast has been fixed. Our show is good, where everything is good to go.
0: It's a big old happy ending, big old happy family. How about that?
3: There we go. It's my favorite Chinese dish.
0: Texas says, with Mitchell going back to Missouri, does that mean the kid that went from Tennessee to Vanderbilt can't play there? I'm not going to do this again. I'm not going to explain the rule again. I've done it for 3 weeks straight.
3: Well, isn't it still one of those weeks. A modicum of research?
0: I have done it for 3 weeks straight. I'm not explaining the SEC intra-conference rule again. If you haven't heard it in 3 weeks, I'm sorry about your luck. We've repeated it. I hear me repeat that law in rule in my sleep. That's how tired I am of repeating that to people. So I'm not doing it. Not going to do it. Let's take a break. Coming up on the other side, is this good or bad for Jared Stillman? We'll explain next.
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0: Hey, reminder, good friends at Kentucky Downs, the richest thoroughbred meet in America, is back in action on Thursday, a couple days away, September 3rd, at Kentucky Downs in Franklin, right off I-65 South. Another amazing day of racing on Thursday is highlighted by the 2 1/16 mile Bowling Green Gold Cup. How about that? Thursday is also the 13th annual ESPN Louisville Day at Kentucky Downs. The first post there is 1:55 Eastern Time. By the way, I have something on it being the 13th annual. An old picture by that I need to get to.
1: Oh, boy.
0: Anyway, the highlight of the 2026 Kentucky Downs meet is this weekend's U.S. Open of Turf Racing. On all 3 days of Labor Day weekend, the three-day turf extravaganza features a dozen stakes races with a collective $18 million in purses, including the $3 million Nashville Derby on Saturday, September 5th, America's second richest race for three-year-olds behind only a little race we like to call the Kentucky Derby. And Cards fans, reminder, Kentucky Downs, just about a half an hour or so from downtown Nashville. So if you're hitting the Music City for Ole Miss on Sunday, get there on Saturday at Kentucky Downs. You can find them online today, themintkentuckydowns.com. General admission, tailgating, parking are free. There are also air conditioning ticket options. Louie's been there. I know you've been there as well.
1: Oh, yeah.
0: So check them out today online, themintkentuckydowns.com. We appreciate them being part of the program. No, the only thing, Nick, I was going to show you was John Saltzman put up, you know, some of the pictures over the years at Kentucky Downs. And, oh, goodness, let me see if I can find it. And my favorite one is Bobby V.
1: Oh, yeah.
0: Interviewing Steve Asmussen. Hang on. And you got the table there, and you're sitting there. Jenny Reese is there, and right in front of Steve Asmussen is

0: the Comrex gray case.
1: Oh, love
0: instead
1: it.
0: Instead of just moving that to the floor.
1: Oh, yeah.
0: You had just,
1: it really ties the whole picture together.
0: You had to sit that in the lap of Steve Asmussen there.
1: Somewhere I'm in the background getting a sandwich. Well, I might have been the one taking the photo and just did.
0: I was going to say, you're the one taking the photo.
1: I'm taking the photo and didn't even bother to move the case.
0: Man. There's a big Pelican case that basically is sitting in the lap of Steve. He made Steve Asmussen hold a Pelican case instead of just moving that to the floor in all of our pictures.
1: It really ties the whole picture together. It quite literally is in the center of the photo, too.
0: Oh,
1: perfect.
0: Man, that's fantastic.
1: Perfect work by yours truly.
0: So Blank's going down there, and he's taking Crane down there. Don't worry, we got it. James Black will just get here at 5 a.m. to cover whatever needs to be covered. He'll just work 12 days, so Crane could have fun. Whatever works around his schedule, whatever works on Crane's schedule is all that matters to any of us, right? It's the only thing that matters to Nick. We get off the air at 3 o'clock, and we say, how can we make this easier? For him. And it's the first thing we do. It's like a prayer. Right? It's a sports radio prayer. It's the first thing we do is do that. So
1: yeah, Crane's been cranking out promos today this week.
0: Well, I mean, he always does it.
1: God bless.
0: He's doing what he's supposed to do. We have to praise him for the work he's supposed to be doing.
1: I'm just saying.
0: I take care of my kids. He also didn't commit murder. So congratulations to Crane. He cranked something else. He's been staying at Dieter's house the last 3 days.
1: Uh-oh. Dieter walks in. What's that smell?
0: Dieter had a teddy bear in the corner that actually had a camera on it. Crane never. He's like, what?
1: Not near the pantry. Come on.
0: Why does Dieter have this teddy bear in the corner? Since when did he get an infatuation with a teddy bear?
1: Anyway, he's in the bathroom.
0: So, I mean, usually. Are Blank and Crane staying in the same room is what I was trying to get at.
1: Ooh.
0: Because I see Blank as not wanting to do that.
1: No, no.
0: I see him as wanting the master suite when he's there. If they have that. Whatever penthouse they have, that's what he wants.
1: Yeah. And that, right? And that just so he can have the better room than Creighton.
0: Than anybody. Who cares about he'd have a better one than Julian Leperoux.
1: Yeah.
0: Okay, but if he was there. If Pat Day was still riding, he'd have a better room than Pat Day.
1: Blake would, that's a good point. Here's the other thing though.
0: What if there's a king bed? Does Creighton end up having to sleep in the tub?
1: Oh God, that old chestnut. How many times did you sleep in the?
0: I've never done that. I've never done that in my life. Not one time.
1: I think I did it one time in the tub with some boys and
0: same bad.
1: Yeah.
0: Whoever's
1: that wasn't even me trying to be funny. That just came out organically. Sometimes I do it intentionally. That was not one of those times. But insert your jokes here. This one I am doing on purpose. I basically built a fort in the closet. So I slept. I took all the couch cushions and stole one of the pillows.
0: That's not a bad idea.
1: And we had like 8 guys for this pond hockey tournament, and I slept in the closet. So, every morning, one of the guys spoke, Val's coming out of the closet. There we go.
0: What a joke.
1: Yeah,
0: what a humor. The next Dave Chappelle.
1: Yeah.
0: That's what they were. That's what those hockey guys were. The next Dave Chappelle, all of them.
1: I will
0: hilarious,
1: say.
0: Hilarious guys.
1: One of the nights on that trip, your boy didn't come home. How you doing?
0: Oh, I like that. I like that.
1: You know it was a 1-2 punch of singing Fat Bottom Girls for karaoke and knowing Say Yes to the Dress. I bonded with this girl over Lazaro trains and Panina Torre lace work. And off to the races, Andy.
0: Texas says Blank would share a room with Dieter, though. He might. There's a better chance. I need to know if they're sharing a room.
1: Do they build the wall of pillows? They share the bed, do they build the wall, the barrier, the wall? They both like to build walls, right?
0: They're both under that. Oh, you haven't even seen the picture of all pictures. I don't know if I should show it. I'm never going to put this on the internet. So if Crane's listening, I will never put this on the internet.
1: I really need to see this now.
0: But if I show you this, it's going to kill you. It's going to kill you.
1: I've got to see this.
0: I'm sorry to the audience. I cannot release this without his consent.
1: We're doing a show for the two of us, but that is...
0: We're a show about consent and sports. Sports consent. Is that
1: the shirt, the thumbs up, all of it? Oh my God. That might be a top 5 ESPN.

0: laughable photo.
1: And it'll never get seen.
0: Oh, God.
1: And it'll never get seen.
0: We have to put that in the office somewhere. That is beautiful.
1: I am going
0: to
1: hide that.
0: That is beautiful.
1: I am going to hide that.
0: Oh, my God.
1: Anyway, 437-968.
0: That's fantastic. That lived up to the hype. You were hyping that up so much, I was like, Andy, there's no way this is going to live to the hype unless it's Mitchell Hannigan, like, naked or something. Like, that lived up to the hype. That was amazing.
1: Yeah, Mitchell Hannigan starting to find his way around my texts again, and I'm like,
0: he's back.
1: Mitchell Hannigan.
0: Old handgun.
1: Old handgun. For people that remember Mitchell Hannigan, we love. Hello.
0: God.
1: I even saw him.
0: Yeah, you and I. That got both of us.
1: Holy cow.
0: They came by the first time, and the first one was in front of us. So
1: how do you go to college?
0: She was
1: goodness.
0: Blocking the other one, but when they came, wow.
1: So you'll like this. What were we talking about? I am
0: the
1: co-eds distracted us.
0: That,
1: all right,
0: that one
1: Mitchell Hannigan talked bleep. Louisville football didn't live up to the expectations. He loved Miller Moss. Miller Moss stunk. And then when Strebel came back at him, Mitch was like, "You can't make fun of me. I got broken up with. I'm heartbroken."
0: Poor Mitch.
1: But no, you can't do that.
0: I'm sorry.
1: If you're going to go to war, you got to go to war.
0: I know, but
1: and
0: I felt
1: he's
0: bad.
1: Now he's trying to come back the next season after he just gave up last season. And I don't think he should be allowed to.
0: So it's almost like a transfer rule.
1: Yeah,
0: he needs to sit out a year, and then he can come back next year.
1: That's exactly right.
0: He has to sit out a year.
1: He needs to sit out a year.
0: Yeah.
1: Exactly.
0: I understand. You get your heart torn out. It hurts. But you sit out a year, but you can't come back the next year.
1: You can play again.
0: You could,
1: play college.
0: You still have eligibility,
1: 1,000%.
0: But you can't.
1: You got to sit out a year. You got to think about your mistakes. All right. So the news today, and I am the news today. I am conflicted whether this is a good thing or a bad thing. I think it's probably both. The Tennessee Titans have pulled Jared Stillman's media credential.
0: That seems so soft.
1: Now, Paul Kurarski, who worked for ES, you know how every team has an ESPN reporter, you know, if your favorite team, you know, like the Giants is Jordan Renan, for instance. I'm using that. The Colts is Stephen Holder, if you're a Colts fan. I actually forget them all. Courtney Cronin's the Bears. I'm trying to think of ones that I even know.
0: Rich Cimini,
1: well,
0: the Jets.
1: The Jets, and I think your boy for the Ravens was...
0: Jameson Hensley.
1: Yeah. So, you know.
0: Still efforting.
1: Whatever. So, Paul Kurarski, who now, I think he's independent. I think he's, he has got his own website. He does his own thing now. He's the first one to put it out. I think he and Stillman are, I don't know to say they're boys, but I think they're relatively close. He says, the Titans have pulled Jared Stillman's media credential. Stillman says the team told him his YouTube-based operation no longer warrants access inside the facility. A team can set credential standards. The bigger question is that a legitimate standard. Now, others have come out, and everything I've read, people are backing Stillman here. I mean, obviously, YouTube is the number one, not only podcast platform, it's one of the top platforms in the entire world. I mean, it is the platform. Of course, we're not on it because I don't ever get a call back from some people, but that's a whole different story for a whole different time.
0: Not for lack of trying.
1: Not for lack of trying and thousands of dollars worth of equipment sitting in my office, but that's, again, for another time. At some point, my phone will ring, and at some point, that will be a great moment. Until then, we'll just sit here and talk about it. But anyway, so... Here is my initial belief is that bad teams, Nick, and bad organizations do things that are chicken bleep. And
0: that's what I'm saying. This seems soft.
1: That's the Tennessee Titans.
0: This is soft.
1: The Tennessee Titans have been for a number of years with one of the kids taking over as owner. They have had so many GMs and so many coaches and so many presidents of football operations and so many leaders, and they have all went bad. And Nick, I believe, I said this yesterday when you were off, I believe the Titans are the worst organization in the NFL.
0: Yeah.
1: And I said this before it had anything to do with Stillman. I say this independently of Stillman, even though, you know, obviously I'm friends with Jared Stillman, that I believe they are poorly run. I believe they have very little talent. And I believe Cam Ward's a bust, and that's not going to help them and everything else. I mean, they've went Cam Ward and Will Levis back to back, and both of those guys look like they could be just Titanic busts with what is going on. So I believe they're poorly run football-wise, and their PR Everything they do PR-wise is exactly the same. Mm-hmm. They also switched out their play-by-play announcers, and that has been a disaster. They have just been a disaster of an organization. So a disaster of an organization doesn't you know, when you are a struggling organization, you allow the tough questions to be asked, and you allow the criticism to be there. To act like the criticism is not going to be there if you pull a credential or if you lead some sort of PR charge, people are smarter than that. I mean, local, we understand that. If the teams aren't very good, you can do whatever PR you want. I mean, people want to win games. They want to know that their organization is doing the right thing. They want to have hope in their organization, especially when, you know, these are things that cost a lot of money. Stillman has made waves. In the last, I want to go back. Stillman left his radio station because he felt like he could go do his own thing and did not need his particular radio station. He was on very much the lesser of the two radio stations in town, very much so less. And he just felt like, I can go do my own thing, build my own thing. And for the most part, I think, having talked to him, he's done that, okay?
0: I mean, he's got 10,000 subscriptions on YouTube. That's respectable numbers.
1: And then more than respectable. You know, and then on top of it, you know, he goes to practice and he asks tough questions. I mean, he asked Cam Ward, you know, not even a tough question. What do you think of your footwork? Well, the reason he did that, Nick, is NFL analysts have come out and have very openly said, what is going on with Cam Ward? You know, what, his football works terrible. He's terrible. He's terrible. Okay? I mean, that's the narrative, is that he's bad. And so Stillman asked him, what do you think of his footwork? Cam Ward answered the question, and then goes, well, what do you think? And Stillman goes, well, I don't think it's very good. And he's citing, you know, different videos. I mean, right. Kurt Angle. Kurt Warner just did one. And so this is very much a thing, how Cam Ward has looked very bad. You know, Carnell Tate didn't, get, you know, for the most part, Carnell Tate, I don't think, had a catch in the preseason, you know? I mean, that's just kind of odd. This is a guy that's played in the preseason. So, you know, Stillman has always lived the line of, he's going to tell you what he thinks. He's going to blast your team if the team's losing. Like a guy says, read the comments. The fans aren't backing him. Yeah, but you believe, here's the problem. There's a lot of people that believe that confirmation, that you only listen to something that has given you confirmation. And that's just not the case. It is not the case. Just slurping the local team does not win you any favors. Slurping the local team is not providing what I believe is necessary for the job. Now, there are many people that don't. There are some people that don't believe that have made careers slurping the local team, and they'll slurp whatever AD or whatever NFL general manager, whatever head coach, whatever assistant coach, whoever the next guy is that is great, no matter, like, the next guy that is there is going to get slurped. Save that. The next guy that's there is going to get slurped, no matter who it is. And that's not the way that Stillman is, and I give him credit for that. And whatever he was doing was, to me, not out of line. And for them to use, well, you're only on YouTube, where YouTube has overtaken many different formats of media. I wouldn't be well versed to know which formats of media, but a lot of them. So Stillman. But here's the thing: I don't know if it's a good thing or a bad thing for him, because I actually believe if I were a Titans fan, I would enjoy and I want someone like Stillman to go in and ask questions on why this team sucks every year, why they draft like crap every year, why they cycle through head coaches every couple years, why they cycle through GMs every couple years, right? I mean, it's especially when you're asking the public to fund your effing stadium, to want to say, why do we stink every single year?
0: Yeah, why is the product not good?
1: Why is the product bad? And to get to the bottom and to give an opinion on why the product is bad. There are so many people that want confirmation of my team is great, my team is great. And I believe that is a collegiate thing. I believe that texter texts that in. It's not their fault. I believe that's a collegiate thing.
0: I was going to say, there's difference between college markets and pro markets. I definitely
1: that's my opinion, that I believe it is a collegiate thing, that many people at the college level want that. At the pro level, the analysis is so different. it is so more cutthroat than it is
0: and critical
1: than it is at the college level. So I don't know if it's a good thing or a bad thing. He can still do his show and everything like that, and do his show. And if the Titans go 2-14, and I think they're staring at a bad season, or 2-15,

0: or 3-14 or something like that.
1: Jets week one, baby.
0: And I listen, I think I said this with Zach UC yesterday. You know, Miami and Notre Dame decided a lot last year on the college football playoff. You know, I think Jets and Titans is going to be a game that's going to matter come December in the next April when you go to the NFL draft. I really believe that. I mean, if both teams win three games, there's a tiebreaker, right? If one team's win four games and one wins three, one wins two, you can go right back to week one. And it's not the only game, but it's a game that is going to be on the front burner. So I don't know if it's. I mean, it gives him attention, and you know, Stillman, my man loves attention.
1: He does.
0: So I think there's that, but I also think what he was doing was, I mean, for the most part, what I would want my local media to do. Well, I don't know. You're paying. Listen, you're using public money. You're paying a lot of money to these people. I mean, if Jeff Brohm goes out and wins four games, you know what I'm saying? Like you're paying a lot of money to these people to ask them a question of why is this not working on a consistent basis. I don't think that's bad. So there's some Jared Stillman news today. How about that? I love that. That's good stuff.
1: If they're going to do the whole YouTube isn't a viable platform, which I think is nonsense, then...
0: Well, that's the thing. If you don't want him there, you can set a standard that would eliminate him.
1: Right.
0: But to use it as a YouTube is not one of those things. I mean, listen, I said it with us. I don't mind saying it. The fact that we're not on YouTube puts us behind. We are behind in today's media age because of it.
1: Yeah, no, video is...
0: Make absolute no mistake about it.
1: Video and radio have been going together for...
0: Maybe my phone will ring. It hasn't rang yet.
1: One of these days, YouTube will get back to us.
0: It's not YouTube.
1: No, I know. But I just... If they're good, they better be consistent in this. So anybody that has a YouTube platform, whether they have more followers or less followers, they better be consistent in that. Otherwise, you're looking very, very soft and just picking and choosing media members that sometimes it's one of those things. We've been to certain events that we're like, why are they credentialed? No offense. We get credentialed for stuff, and I'm not sure that we deserve to be credentialed for it. Not sporting events, other things, but we appreciate it nonetheless. But there's times when I understand maybe wanting to trim the fat a little bit about who you give a credential to and who you don't, but you better be consistent in that. And I do think it's asinine to give it to the Titan Up podcast just because they have a podcast
0: The Titans are butthurt that Cam Ward is a bust.
1: Yeah.
0: And they're staring at a three-win season in the face. And
1: they're taking it out on Stillman. That is soft. That is soft behavior.
0: Yeah, they're soft.
1: You better be consistent in it. You better take everybody that has a YouTube platform and not give them credentials then. Otherwise, you are just picking and choosing, and that is really, really unfortunate.
0: If they did the YouTube thing, it reminds me of back in the day when Anderson and I used to go to we used to cover all these games, and we'd go to places like the Final Four, and just because an outlet was the written word, they would get a mid-court seat.
1: I'm glad you said it,
0: radio wouldn't get a seat in the building, and we always hustled and lied and schemed our way to midcourt.
1: That's the game, baby.
0: And that was kind of more fun than just having one.
1: I was tap dancing around it, but I mean, you hear during the interviews, Field and Stream, or with respect to Field and Stream, they're credentialed at some of these events and asking questions. And I don't know.
0: Texas says Nick made a career out of slurping Kenny Payne.
1: I didn't really slurp. I just tried to be positive.
0: Texas says Louisville media slipped Rick Pitino and still do. Yeah, have you seen what's happened since? Yeah. Oh, you guys slurped the Hall of Fame coach that won a national title for you. Yeah. Yeah. Nah, I mean, you can't win a top 25 game. You had to coach Quinn in the middle of the year because the FBI was on his ass. Yeah.
1: You had Kenny Payne.
0: Who Nick wanted to have a third year. What are we doing here? Come on. What are we doing? Anyway, 437-968.
1: So here's the thing. Does Stillman get around it? Because Stillman's crafty enough. No, I'm serious.
0: You're not going to get into an NFL facility, Nick.
1: No,
0: He's going to do the
1: Mets guy and put the disguise on, the bad disguise, and walk in. I don't think he's doing that. But I could see him starting a podcast or doing something that they deem a worthy enough media platform to get credentialed. That's what I do, because that just seems very, very soft.
0: Texas says, I need YouTube. I want to see what Nick's wearing every single day. I mean, nothing. He's wearing a blue shirt.
1: Yeah, yeah, I look good today, man. This is
0: shocking that it's blue. Comes back to work with blue.
1: It's navy blue. Stop that. This is Villanova blue, sir.
0: It's Villanova. It's darker than that.
1: It's UConn blue.
0: That's.
1: I lived in Connecticut for a little while.
0: Okay.
1: Go Huskies.
0: There you go. Yeah.
1: Remember
0: when we found out that Tanner was a UConn fan the night they won the national title?
1: He was like, I live there. Yeah.
0: Yeah, that's fine.
1: He does have bona fides there.
0: We just never heard about it.
1: Well, yeah, he was a little quiet about it.
0: Yeah, he never said his bona fides until the clock hit zero for the national title game. That's what I'm getting at. I'm not saying that he didn't live there.
1: Yeah, that's true. Anyway. Yeah, the timing of it, yeah, that's a good point.
0: Let's take a break. 437-968. We'll take a break. I don't know. Nick's got a hell yeah, hell now. Maybe we'll cycle through those to end the show today on a Tuesday on ESPN 680.
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0: All right, final segment of the show. Appreciate you hanging out with us. 2 o'clock hour, as always, presented by our good friends at Whiskey Thief. Online today, whiskeythief.com. Nick, we got to get out of here. Do you want to do? You want to run through a couple of these hell yeah, hell nahs for me? Yeah, hit the opener or anything?
1: Okay, yeah.
0: Anything you want to get to here?
1: Okay, yeah. There was one that I tried to combine two storylines, okay? First off, hell yeah, hell nah. Isaac Brown has more rushing yards than Kwon Lacy.
0: Ooh, it's a good question. I think Friday we just need to, I even thought about this, like once an hour we just ask a question about Louisville or Louisville
1: Ooh,
0: and Kentucky.
1: I kind of like that.
0: Or Louisville Ole Miss, yeah. Really, because that's interesting.
1: Yeah, no
0: Louisville,
1: offense to Youngstown State.
0: I mean, Youngstown State's not interesting. If Kentucky wins big or, you know, obviously, and then they face Alabama, or if they ever beat Alabama, you know, I mean, then we could have a conversation going forward. No. I'm going to say Kwon Lacy has more. I think Kwon Brown's going to play an okay amount. I think Jeff Brom's going to run two, three running backs out there. Am I wrong in thinking that?
1: I think
0: Brown's going to obviously get more. And I don't really know who's behind Kwon Lacy. I think my analysis actually. I was going to say this for Friday. I think Kwon Lacy breaks one late. By the way, it's going to be hot out.
1: Yeah, it is. 92, 93.
0: It's going to be
1: hot. Now, granted, it's 7:30 or, 8:30, I guess, their time.
0: Well, no, right? It'd be 6:30 their time.
1: Oh, yeah, 6:30. 7:30
0: Eastern, so 6:30. 6:30 is going to be hot, big boy.
1: It's still going to be toasty.
0: That heat ain't going away. Blake was trying to do that today. He's like, well, you know, it's at night. I'm like, it's 6:30. That sun's going to be up, boys.
1: On middays, we even looked at the shade, who goes in the shade first.
0: Oh!
1: And Ole Miss does. The home sideline, sections 131 to 138 are in the shade first.
0: So their bench is in the shade?
1: Their bench is in the shade.
0: So, that's good analysis by you guys, actually.
1: Because Ole Miss is the home team, right? Yeah, I believe.
0: Yeah, but they also do the thing to where now you bring your own bench and you basically have a canopy. Hot take, I don't believe we should be able to do that.
1: Really?
0: That's everybody. That's NFL. Like, I don't. College has done it now to where they bring basically portable motels with them. No, I think part of it is you're outside in the elements.
1: You got to be in the elements. Well, what about a fan or a heater on?
0: No,
1: the side?
0: I'm good with that. I'm talking about like the
1: the portable,
0: like the big overhangs.
1: The awning.
0: Yeah, the awning and overhangs that they have.
1: Yeah, I'm kind of with you on that. You got to that's part of the thing of football. The elements
0: not,
1: a little.
0: Yeah,
1: bit.
0: Yeah, I'm not passionate about it, but if you made me choose, would I allow or not allow this? I would pick to not allow this.
1: To not allow.
0: That's where I'd come down.
1: That would be a home field
0: whatever.
1: Advantage for
0: it. All right, what's next?
1: Next one. Okay, so this is the one I wanted to combine two storylines. We talked about it. I think a texter brought this up on Middays. And so it's not.
0: Well, you're
1: not,
0: just regurgitating.
1: No.
0: Okay.
1: This isn't quite a regurgitation. The question was, how many trick plays do you think Jeff Brom breaks out against Ole Miss? So my question to you was, hell yeah, hell nah.
0: Okay.
1: There will be more trick plays.
0: I like this question.
1: Than there will be special teams blunders. Because
0: there better be. There better be. Here's the reason I say it. I think Brahm's got like three.
1: Okay, so you
0: let's say the number. So they better not have three special teams blunders, or they're going to get their ass kicked.
1: But is that number zero for special teams blunders? Because, I mean, Brom has been...
0: Now they'll have something.
1: Brom has been pretty critical of special teams.
0: I'll say no. I'm saying they'll have one of something.
1: Okay, so you're looking at the score, maybe. So you'll say, hell yeah, there'll be more trick plays.
0: There better be, yeah.
1: And you're thinking 3-1.
0: Yes.
1: Okay, that's your score?
0: Yes, that's my score.
1: Yeah,
0: I mean,
1: like
0: is
1: that.
0: Missing a field goal blunder?
1: Yes.
0: Okay. I think both teams miss a field goal, actually. How's that?
1: Oh, really?
0: I think we have two missed kicks in the game. Yep.
1: Okay.
0: All right. There you go.
1: That'd be a good
0: college
1: one.
0: Kickers suck.
1: Well, they can get streaky.
0: College kickers are terrible.
1: Yeah, they can get streaky.
0: I don't know what to tell
1: you. We got spoiled with Art Carmody.
0: I don't know what to tell you. They're not very good.
1: UofL UK will be within 8 in the preseason college basketball poll. I put that because right now, I think if you look at, I think it was Rothstein. Or,
0: I'm going to say no.
1: A projected one. Louisville's like 8 or 9, and UK without Mark Mitchell is 17.
0: No. Yeah, I'm going to say no. It's a good number. I'm going to say Louisville get Seth Trimble, which pushes them to like something like 8.
1: Okay.
0: And so then I have all the way to 16. I'm going to say no to Kentucky. It's a good number, though.
1: I didn't want to do 10.
0: No,
1: I didn't want to do 5.
0: That's the number. I think that's a good number. I'm going to say no to that.
1: No to that?
0: Yep.
1: Okay.
0: I'm going to say no to that. It's a good question.
1: Thank you. And then you added this one. Will Levis. Hell yeah, hell no. We'll start another game in the NFL.
0: Yeah, I don't think that's the case.
1: Really? Not one?
0: No.
1: I think not even with injuries.
0: I think he's done. I think he may get a chance to attach to a team, but I think it's about over.
1: When would he attach?
0: Is this anytime now? I mean, A, when a guy gets an injury, or B, at any point here, he can be picked up. I mean, you know, the problem he has is a lot of teams set their 53-man roster.
1: Right.
0: Already. And you can hold three quarterbacks. And so if you can hold three quarterbacks because, what was it, the playoff game a couple years ago where the Niners got stuck where they got so many injuries they didn't have a quarterback?
1: Yeah.
0: So you can hold an extra quarterback now, and it's not penalized against you. I believe that's the rule in the NFL, so everyone holds a third quarterback. Why would you not? A lot of teams are holding three quarterbacks
1: now. I saw a lot of teams holding four.
0: Well, the Steelers did. I don't know who else did. If anybody else did, to me that would be insane. But anyway, so, you know, I think Levis is done. I mean, he hasn't done one thing that proves he's an NFL quarterback.
1: But, I mean, he was on a crappy Titans team. I mean, do you hold that against him?
0: Yeah, but, I mean, Nick, listen, this is where you got to pay attention a little bit. He would straight lose games for them. Like, remember the Miller-Moss interception he had?
1: Oh, no, I remember.
0: Will Levis has got like eight of those.
1: Yeah, no, I remember he had the terrible interception.
0: No one thinks he can play. They didn't think it at draft time. They don't think it now.
1: Carolina has Philly. So. Philly's got four quarterbacks too.
0: Do they?
1: Yeah.
0: I think the Steelers do. By the way, a lot of people in the area coming out and supporting your boy Jared Stillman. I'm seeing it now. Anyway, all right, so we're out of here today. Appreciate everyone hanging out with us. We'll be back at it tomorrow at noon. Short break coming up next. The Roundtable with James Strebel.
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7: 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It's the Roundtable here on ESPN 680 105.7. I'm live out here in Fern Creek at the Wildwood Country Club, one of our favorite places. We are, you know, return guests here doing our radio show out here. And boy, it's a hot one, but that's not stopping our golfers. Golfers still out there hitting the links in the course. So that's great. Stopping in where we are at the restaurant for a nice cold beverage. After they have plenty of those too. You got cold beer on tap, cans, bottles, you name it. I'm enjoying myself a Coke, Zach. That's what I've got right now. I got a Coke. It's a work day for me.
8: I was gonna say, got a few things you can add to that.
7: Sure. Yeah, exactly. I might do one at the end of the show just to say I did. And there we go. So 437-9680 UPS Jobs text line. Lots to get into today. Yes, we'll start off getting with that Mark Pope inspirational video, if that's what you want to call it. We'll do that. And then I was listening to Blank this morning, Zach, and I mean, the hypocrisy, his hypocrisy knows no bounds. The hypocrisy knows no bounds with Mark Blankenbaker and many UofL fans. Not all.
8: No,
7: many.
8: You're kidding.
7: So I got to take him to the woodshed a little bit, which I'll do sooner rather than later. Will Stein spoke to the media today. You were telling me, Zach, 30 minutes he spoke today.
8: He did.
7: How long did Brom go yesterday?
8: Brom went 16. Might have went slightly over, but it was
7: slightly
8: close.
7: Over. Okay, so about the same.
8: Yeah, it was the 11 o'clock segment yesterday on our show. So,
7: but he's taking on Ole Miss. You think he'd have more to say? I mean, that's a big game. Pete Golding said this like SEC.
8: Yeah, no, he gave him a compliment. He's like, look, Louisville, they're supposed to be SEC. How about that?
7: So we'll get to some Will Stein sound. He has some strong words about his quarterback, Kenny Minchie. He just is very, very high on him. Charlie Strong is doing something on Saturday that just tickled me. So we'll get to that. Old lying Lane Kiffin back out there today. They found Tupac Shakur, or they actually charged someone with Tupac Shakur's murder, which I found to be interesting. Lincoln Keenholz on a boom or bust list. We have some hot heat make or break games for college football coaches, and then USC pleading to fans to please come out and support Lincoln Riley. Not Lincoln Keenholz, Lincoln Riley.
8: Wait, there are some fans around here that would know something about it being a little bit hot.
7: Oh, I would say so. Too bad Louisville's not at home. Man,

0: That's the only thing that I'm upset with is because Blank had that. He retweeted yesterday, was talking about other fickle fan bases.
1: Yes. Oh, that was funny.
0: Yeah, other fickle fan. I mean, he's on one. I don't know. He like, does he have a mirror? I mean, Blank, do you have a mirror, brother, to look into? I mean, you bullied Mark Weinberg about saying there could be rain because no Louisville fans showed up to your game. And you were mad about it.
1: I was at the game 2 years ago when it was like 90 degrees in the season opener, and it was like half full, if even that.
0: Yeah. I mean, you call it the wine and cheese crowd. I call it the fickle fan crowd. I mean, that's what it is. But I would love to see the amount of Louisville fans that would be in the stands this weekend for the Heat. I mean, we'll see it with Kroger Field. I mean, it may be the hottest kickoff ever.
1: Yes.
0: At Kentucky. I mean,
1: it'll be packed.
0: I expect it to be. I expect it to be packed.
1: Better be.
0: So Blank's going to get his before it's all said and done. I gave you a little preview, but he called me out this morning, Zach.
1: I'm so surprised.
0: Can you believe me? I'll get into it later. But
1: Blank usually nobody calls people out around here. That never happens.
0: That never happens. We're all nice to each other.
1: Absolutely.
0: We play nice all the time. Yeah. By the way, I heard that Louis doesn't like that I opened the show yesterday reading the text line. Why is that?
1: No, I don't know.
0: What did I do?
1: Yeah, just read some texts. I don't know what the big deal is.
0: What was the issue?
1: No, because
0: what did I do?
1: I'm sure your text line was flooded. Because
0: it was flooded.
1: Oh, did you see? I liked Pointer being like, "Oh, radio host all of a sudden unavailable for comment or unavailable to talk about it because you know you're doing your job and teaching."
0: I'm not on Twitter all day. But I did 3 hours of radio yesterday. I addressed it plenty, so I hope that's good for Keith Pointer and Louis. I hope it's good for everybody.
1: Yeah. It should be.
0: I hope everyone's happy now.
1: Yes.
0: Yeah. Okay. Thank you. Good. I'm glad. All right. So, continuing on, I mean, we won't spend, you know, a long time today, on this. And I don't even think I'll bring it up with old Double J, Justin Jeffries, because he's going to waltz in here, Zach, and he's just going to talk pigskin. Like he don't want to look at that round orange ball. He's going to waltz in here. I can see him already. He's going to have his Mercy volleyball dad shirt on. He's going to have a look in his eye, and that look says, "I want to talk football," and that's all he's going to discuss.
1: Me and Double J are the Spider-Man meme right now.
0: That's right. That's right. Oh, your podcast, does that get released today?
1: It's coming out. I think we'll probably end up doing it tomorrow because we had to cut sound today. A lot of things going on around here today.
0: Busy day.
1: We should
0: day.
1: Be able
0: busy.
1: To get something out.
0: Game week.
1: Yeah, we'll get Cray Cray on Thursday to do some game predictions because we got 5 straight days of football.
0: Yeah, 5 straight days of football. Absolutely. So we'll get to that. But again, out here, before we play the Pope's Down live out here at Wildwood Country Club, still no initiation fee when you join. 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This isn't something that they do year round. 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And Wildwood Country Club, Louisville's best-kept secret. All right, Zach, so let's do it. So Mark Pope, and there are people that are debating how much fault is of his, how much blame should he receive for the Mark Mitchell debacle. I know there's some people floating around, it's just bad luck. Bad luck. This is not bad luck. Again, I said it yesterday, I'll say it again before you play the sound. Either he knew the rule that the SEC doesn't allow intra-conference transfers when you miss the portal window. Either he didn't know that, or he knew it, and he didn't care, and he tried anyway. Which I would go the route, Zach, that he knew, and he thought with all these lawsuits going on and the NCAA taking losses and everything that Mark Mitchell would be okay. I don't think he planned on the SEC being as hard line as they are with these rules. And I think a lot of that again goes. We've been talking about it for 2 weeks. I think a lot of it has to do with what Lane Kiffin's doing. I think. That

0: that really put the SEC on high alert. And I think that they have decided that they're going to control their league. And it's not going to be a free-for-all. And if a player doesn't meet their criteria, then that player is not going to play. And Mark Mitchell fits into that. And again, you didn't have to envision this. This was already out there. This was already in plain sight. Kentucky voted on it, okay? So this idea that Mark Pope just fell into bad luck is BS. It's not bad luck. He knew the rule, and he went against the rule, and he tried. And again, I don't blame him for trying. Why the hell not? But in the end, they enforced the rule, and he can't play, and now he's at Missouri. And yeah, it does suck, and I know it was a football rule and all this, that, and the other, but it's a rule nonetheless. So, Mark Pope, his personality, his personality is not very fiery, right? I mean,
1: that's a nice way to describe it.
0: Yes, he is a very calm demeanor. Every once in a while, he'll get mad and say, frick.
1: Oh, frick. He'll, frickety frack.
0: Frick, he'll say frick, or that's baloney. Or
1: those mother effers.
0: Yeah, those mother effers.
1: You like that, didn't you? I had to pull that for the open today.
0: Oh, it was one of the greatest things. Simultaneously one of the worst things to happen.
1: Oh no, at the
0: great,
1: moment
0: it was terrible.
1: At the moment it was terrible. Now looking back it's hilarious.
0: Yeah, I cringed probably the hardest I've ever cringed in a Kentucky sports
1: and
0: moment.
1: Then they still fined him.
0: And he still got fined, and deservedly so. Fine him for being a baby.
1: Yes.
0: But he's not very fiery, okay? He tries to use, you know, love him and hug him up, and you know, so he's very cerebral, or at least he pretends to be. I mean, you remember back in the NCAA tournament, I believe it was the NCAA tournament, or it was the SEC tournament, one of the two, where he had to have silence during the last moments of practice. Like, no one could make any noise.
1: Yeah, it was,
0: remember
1: the SEC,
0: that, Zach?
1: It was the SEC tournament. I'm pretty sure it was, yes.
0: Yeah, I think you're right. I think it's the SEC, but you had to have silence. So he's not like a rah-rah, sis-boom-bah type dude. But he tried to do that last night in a video, and this was in response. I mean, it's a direct response. It's a shot at the SEC. It's not a shot at Mark Mitchell because, again, the dude didn't have many options. And I don't fault him, and he chose the right option, and he went back to Missouri where he's going to have a better chance because all he has to do is now fight the NCAA and not both the SEC and the NCAA. Don't blame the kid. But Pope sends a shot at Sankey, which I've got a thought on that here in a minute. But if you got it queued up, could you please play that clip of Mark?
2: The great thing about sport is that nobody is going to ever give you anything. You never look for a break. You just go take everything that you want. You have to go take it and earn it. There's no shortcuts. There's no easy way. You just eat what you kill. That's it. Mm. If we're out here looking for someone to do us a favor, we're wrong. If we're out here looking for someone to give us a break, we're wrong. If we're out here saying, I'm going to come on this court today and tomorrow and the next day and take what I want and what we are working for, we're going to win.
3: Sir.
4: Eat what you kill, Short.
0: Okay, I'm fine with the message. Like, the actual content of the quote is actually kind of cool. But the delivery, Zach, the delivery. Okay, so if I were to grade this, the content of the quote itself, I'd give it like an A-. It's pretty good. The delivery,
1: no.
0: It's an F.
1: No, the delivery the delivery is just awful, and you can tell the players, like, normally you get, like, a big reaction, like, yeah, let's go! All that,
0: right.
1: They're like, yeah, eat what you kill. Like, they're like, oh, boy, not another one of these preachy, popey speeches. Like, they're over it already.
0: I mean, it's just a snoozer.
1: You just want to fall asleep.
0: Seriously. I know, there's no, like...
1: No fire
0: behind it. There's no fire. It's just like he's monotone. It's like, yeah, no one's going to give you anything. You got to take it. You eat what you kill. And I'm like, oh my, can you like raise your voice? Can you yell? Can you do something to get your guys fired up? Remember back when it was what, last year or whatever, where they had the clip from Rick Pitino. When he was screaming at his players and cussing at them and telling them they're all a bunch of babies.
1: Yes. Oh, yeah.
0: Remember that? When Pitino was doing, I mean, he was fired up. Like, he was in.

0: in this monotone. Like, again, I've asked this question a million times, and we'll continue to ask it as long as Mark Pope is the coach, but I don't understand how this guy in Mark Pope, he idolizes Rick Pitino.
1: Yes.
0: I mean, he talks about him like he's a second father.
1: Right.
0: He loves Coach P. Pitino helped him throughout his coaching career. He gave him the stamp of approval for the Kentucky job. He came back to Big Blue Madness just for Mark Pope. And you don't emulate anything from your former head coach?
1: Not
0: the
1: one
0: guy
1: thing.
0: Nothing. Nothing he does is Pitino-esque. Nothing he does.
1: Who would you have thought he would have played for? If I would have never told you that Mark Pope played for Rick Pitino, he sounds like a guy who would have played for Skip Prosser. He would have been Skip Prosser.
0: I was getting ready to say that.
1: Not PK. PK almost sounds more like he played for Pitino.
0: He does.
1: And Pope sounds like he played for Prosser. Like,
0: no, I was going to say Skip Prosser. When you asked that question,
1: yes.
0: I was like, it's Skip Prosser, because we always joke about that. Because, I mean, every time Pat Kelsey talks, he has to be, hey, Pat Kelsey, what do you think about today's weather? It's really hot outside. Oh, yeah, it is really hot, and I'm sweating and everything. But, you know, my mentor, Skip Prosser, he can't take the heat and get out of the kitchen. I coach for him right now. I'd quit this job. I'd go back. I'd be his grad assistant right now, and I'd lose my house and my family and all my cars and everything, and I'd just be around Skip Prosser again. He said it. He can't take the heat. Get out of the kitchen, Skip Prosser.
1: If Mark Pope, if you asked him about the weather, he'd be like, you know, well, it's 100-degree heat index, but the guys are just going to continue to play through it, and there's nothing that, you know, we can't, there's nothing that we have to have the weather affect us. We could control what we could control. Like, that's how he would talk. Like, if Leanne, right. If he walked in on Leanne cheating on him, he'd be like, wife, hey, can you please just get changed before you come out of here? Just
0: stop doing that.
1: Stop doing it.
0: Stop it right now.
1: Yeah.
0: I can't believe it.
1: I can't believe it, Leanne.
0: What are you doing? Okay, so I have a question for you. And 437-968 UPS Jobs text line. Zach, I'll read some text here before we take our first break. Do you think this is it? Do you think – and we didn't talk about this yesterday because there's so much other stuff going on. Do you think they go after another player? Because, I mean, it's obvious that he's fine with the vast majority of his roster. He doesn't like the power forward position. I mean, he tried to get other guys – he tried to get multiple guys to fill that void. We thought Mark Mitchell was going to do it. He's not going to be available to play. I mean, time is running out. Do you think he's going to try and get one? Because, I mean, it's very obvious. And we talked about the yesterday, too.
1: Yeah, no.
0: Usman Ngai.
1: Right.
0: We from what we hear, we don't think he can play right now.
1: No.
0: Like, as right now, he can't play, which is a problem. Cam Williams has a broken foot. And we don't know how long he's going to be out. I don't know. He had surgery. He's still in a boot. We have no idea if he's going to be ready for the season. Jess McBride is trying to punch up in weight class, go from JMU to the big boy leagues in the SEC. And a guy that we don't even talk about. I thought about it later on in the show, and then we were already so far past it that I didn't think to bring it up. Nobody's talking about Braden Hawthorne at all.
1: No, I have never mentioned or heard Braden Hawthorne since he showed up on campus, a year or two ago? And there's nothing that's been said about him. They're going to have to go out and get somebody else. I mean, Mark Pope has made
0: it. Can they?
1: That's the
0: question. Who's out there?
1: Yeah, that's the problem is who's out there and who do they not have to fight the NCAA to get? Who do they not have to fight the SEC to get? Yeah, that's the problem is I just don't know who's going to be that 15th guy, but it's obvious he wants a 15th guy.
0: Yeah.
1: If he was completely comfortable with his roster, he's not going out and getting Mark Mitchell. I mean, any coach who's out there saying things like, oh, I love my team, but then you turn around and go get another guy. I mean, not that anybody here would do that. Right. But Mark Pope has shown through his actions over and over again that he needs a 15th guy. He's not completely comfortable with this roster. He likes, I'm sure, Ngai. I think he likes some of the depth pieces. But right now, I don't know if they have enough depth, and they need another proven scorer. They need another wing. But that's the question is who's available when it's what? It's now September. I mean, we're in football season right now, and he needs another player on his roster, and he's got less than 2 months before they're going to start playing. So I just don't know who's available.
0: Do you think that if Cam Williams was 100% healthy that we'd be going through this?
1: No. I think he likes Cam Williams.
0: No, I think he likes Cam Williams a lot. And it tells me that, you know, again, it's just, you know, we go back into where he tried to come back early, re-aggravated the foot, had to have another surgery. At first it was like, oh, you know, it's not that big of a deal. And we're into September, and he's still in a boot. And I don't know when he's going to be ready. They have no idea if he's going to be ready. And that's a problem. And I agree with you. I think if he was 100% healthy, then you have a roster where you have that second sniper on the floor.
1: Yep.
0: And you have Milan Momcilovic at the four. You put him at the three. I don't love Momcilovic at the four, but, you know, he's going to be out there. I'd rather him just be on the perimeter at all times just to add that extra piece out there. We had to drag the defense out and open up the middle, but I think he would be fine. I honestly think he'd be fine. It's just, you know, between Njai, McBride, and Hawthorne, it sounds like there's three guys that he doesn't trust right now, or just, you know, one or more of them just are not ready. And the Hawthorne thing, we heard so much about it. It's one of those things. It reminds me of Ryan Harrow. When Ryan Harrell was at Kentucky and he had to redshirt his first season there, and Marcus Teague was a starting point guard on that national championship team.
1: Yep.
0: And in that starting five, he was the weakest link. And there's no doubt about it. And there's no slight on the kid. He's a point guard on a national title team. But when you look at 1 through 5, you had Teague, Lamb, Darius Miller, Terrence Jones, Anthony Davis. He was the weakest link.
1: Sure.
0: He spent less time in the NBA than all of those guys. I mean, he was out of the league quick. And people were saying Ryan Harrow's tearing him up in practice. Ryan Harrow is the better point guard. If this team would have Ryan Harrow, they would have been 40-0. They wouldn't have lost a game. He's that good. And the season comes up, and I know he has some personal things going on, but he did not play well. He wasn't very good. You looked at him, was like, wow, Marcus Teague actually was a lot better than this kid. And we heard the same thing about Braden Hawthorne. I mean, even my guy, Goose Givens, who I love, who loves the Pope daughters, especially when they dance for the dance team.
1: That's right.
0: Goose is like, he was talking about last season how great Braden Hawthorne looked during practice. Like, he looked really good. They could use him right now. He's redshirting, but, you know, maybe you put him in and do something, and he'd already taken the red shirt. He wasn't going to take it off of him. You know, Pope was asked about that last season. He said, no, he's not. We're not doing that. But now they don't talk about him at all.
1: No.
0: He's not a conversation piece whatsoever. They'll talk about Njai. They'll talk about McBride. But he is, and that's worrisome to me. That's really worth it. I think they were counting on him to be a factor this season, to be a guy that's going to be able to play and give them good minutes. Maybe not a starter, but maybe your seventh guy off the bench, and he can play, you know, 10, 15 minutes a game, get you, you know, 8 points, you know, 4 rebounds, something like that. And it doesn't sound like he's ready at all. So, again,
1: it really doesn't.
0: It just sucks because it's one position on the floor that's really hurting them right now, and Mitchell filled that need, and now we're back to thinking about, okay, what's going to happen? I still think they can be successful and be good. It's not a national championship team. It's not a Final Four team. It's nothing along those lines, but it could be a Sweet 16 team. And I said it before, I'll say it again. To me, that's the ceiling. So there we go.
1: That's just depressing. If you're a Kentucky basketball fan, to say our ceiling is a Sweet 16. But
0: yeah,
1: that's where
0: it's
1: this program
0: enough.
1: Is at right now. And if you think that's acceptable, then you like Mark Pope. If you don't think that's acceptable, then Mark Pope's not your guy right now. But, yeah, not having Mitchell, now you can't have everybody play their natural positions. Now you've got a glaring weakness up front, and now this is a top 20 team. This is not a top 10
0: Agreed.
1: Team like it could have been with Mark Mitchell. Borderline, no doubt, top 15, borderline top 10.
0: I think it's borderline top 5 with him.
1: With Mark Mitchell, yes.
0: Yeah,
1: I think
0: Mitchell,
1: you
0: yes.
1: I probably would have had him closer to 10 than 5, but no, I can see why,
0: yeah.
1: Top 5. But yeah, without him, no, this is top, like, this is like the 16th or 17th team in the preseason polls, and that might be even be kind.
0: Yeah, okay, so here's why I almost forgot to do this, then I saw it on my sheet. So this morning, Blank's already texted me. He's just texted me about leaving the equipment here at Wildwood.
1: No.
0: Oh, okay. All right, I got it. I'm going to give thumbs up to Blank. Yes, sir, I got you. I'm going to text him. Before I crush him, I'm going to say, gotcha, bud. And then
1: there you go.
0: There we go. Actually, that actually works out for me, so I don't have to drive this stuff back to the station. I can just zip right home. All right, so this morning on the Diener Show, Blank was solo. Well, he wasn't solo. Creighton was there. And Creighton was stunned. Like, he didn't speak during his opening monologue. Because it's a, you know, it's the dinner show. It's 93.9 The Ville. It's Ole Miss week. It's time to get the car

0: back on the collision course. That's you hear what I'm saying?
1: Yes,
0: Zach, back,
1: it's time back for a top 25 game. It's time for the Cards to rise up and show America that they are contenders.
0: That's right. That's exactly right. But he opens up and he spends the first 5 minutes of the show on me and Mark Mitchell. And he was like, this is what happens. This is what happens when you base your entire life on recruiting. James Strebel this and James Strebel that. And, you know, we actually look around here at games that we play and win or lose. We don't base our lives in recruiting. And not mentioning the fact that I have all along said I don't think Mark Mitchell is going to be able to play. He didn't mention that part. But then, Zach, I just found that to be so ironic and funny. Well, it's not ironic. It's hypocritical. That's not irony. That's the irony. Irony is when you expect something to happen and then something else happens.
1: It's as ironic as the Alanis Morissette song. Which
0: exactly.
1: It's not ironic whatsoever.
0: No, every single scenario in that song is not ironic.
1: Right.
0: It's hypocritical. How, I mean, if you were to give, Zach, an off-season championship trophy in basketball, who would you give it to?
1: Oof. Well, Louisville would certainly be in consideration.
0: Oh, the way their fans talk about their portal class and Flory Badunga and, you know, the Seth Trimble and all the celebrating. We're going to beat everybody by 100 points. We're going to own Kentucky. This is Pat Kelsey's best roster. This is going to be the college basketball's on notice. We're a top 10 team. We're going to do this, that, and the other. And then when Seth Trimble got ineligible, what'd they do? Whined. They whined about it.
1: Oh, no.
0: They got mad at Pat Kelsey.
1: Yeah, we're only the 15th best team. Oh, no, Pat Kelsey, how did you not do your due diligence?
0: Oh, yeah, there was all kinds of, I can't, but this always happens to us. It was the exact same thing that happened with Mark Mitchell. It always happens to us. We can't have anything nice at U of L. They did the exact same thing. They're still chesty. They're still chesty. And then when it comes to football, collision course, we have the team to reach our goals. Well, what are your goals? Is it playoffs? I don't want to talk about that. We're gonna beat Ole Miss.
1: We can't do that. We can't have those conversations. We can't talk about the playoffs.
0: Just know that Ole Miss is getting a whooping.
1: Oh no,
0: games haven't been played yet. This is off season chatter. Oh, we got Lincoln Kienholz. We got this. We got that. We got the big dog out there recruiting. We got the number one portal class. We got a great portal class. What Jeff Brohm's doing? He's the portal king. Portal's off season, isn't it, Zach?
1: Yes. Oh, yeah. Portal is off season.
0: That's a type of recruiting, isn't it?
1: Yes. Allegedly.
0: Oh, I thought so. Okay. So it's just Kentucky fans that celebrate recruiting wins and transfer portal in off season. So Louisville fans don't do that, right? They're above that, right, Zach?
1: Oh, nobody around here celebrates portal wins.
0: No.
1: Everybody here is very level headed about. Let's see what this roster looks like on day one when the season begins.
0: They call their freaking football coach the Portal King.
1: Yes. I thought they called PK that.
0: You're right. They have two portal kings now. All
1: portal
0: based on the offseason.
1: Some are saying.
0: Yeah, all based on the offseason. So, Blank, while you're out there talking about not living and dying with recruiting and we look at games, bro, look in the mirror. Again, maybe you need to go buy one. I know you're a handsome man and you just wake up and your hair is perfect and you're tanned, perfectly, but maybe get a mirror and just look in it. Before you go at me for something like that, maybe just look in the mirror and look at Mark Blankenbaker, the U of L sheriff, and realize that your fan base is just as bad, sometimes worse, than any other fan base in America when it comes to recruiting and transfer portal and offseason accolades. Because, brother, that's you. That is you, sir. That is you. All right, Zach, let's read some texts.
1: Oh, you need me to do it?
0: Yeah, if you don't mind.
1: Okay.
0: I don't have it on my computer.
1: Okay.
0: My high school work computer. I don't think I need to put the text line on that.
1: There you go.
0: That smut.
1: Strebel, it's funny. Every time something bad happens to UK basketball or Mark Pope, you always change it to Pat Kelsey. Cope this time, you fat bum.
0: I was responding to Mark Blankenbaker, who called me out. You're the fat bum. Go ahead.
1: Yes. Texter, I'm a U of L fit. No, can't refinish that one. Texter,
0: okay.
1: Jesus, man, big boy is hurt. Texter,
0: I'm not hurt.
1: No. Texter, how much will it get under your skin when Louisville busts Ole Miss on ESPN? I think the game's on ABC.
0: I think the game's going to be close. I didn't say that Louisville wasn't going to win the game. I think it's going to be a close game. But to act like you're going to walk in there and, quote, bust them is, to me, laughable. What if they bust you? I mean, do you ever think about that? What if the roles are reversed and they actually bust you? I think Louisville can win the game. I absolutely think they can win the game. I've said that the entire time. But what if we go in there and bust them? Well, what if they bust you? What if they go out there and it's like the last time you played Ole Miss in the first game of the season and you get embarrassed on the football field? Do you ever think about that scenario? Oh, of course not. Again, off-season championships. You're not even entertaining the fact that maybe Ole Miss is better, has better players. Maybe, oh my gosh, has a better coach. I don't know. I mean, Pete Golding's more accomplished than Jeff Rom right now. He's been to play. Hell, he was in the semifinals of the playoffs. He wasn't even the coach the whole season.
1: No.
0: He still took his team to the semifinals of the playoffs. So
1: they forget they have this guy named Trinidad Chambliss, good at football.
0: Yeah, and Kewon Lacy, and you have in Lincoln Keenholz, a guy that's never started a college game in his life. He has, what, 14 passes in college in 4 years? He's got, or sorry, 3 years, he's got 14 passes. But they're just going to go out there and just going to walk out there and just going to bust Ole Miss. They're just going to bust them, Zach.
1: Just bust them. Yeah, I think all but three passes were in garbage time, too. I remember he played a couple years ago in the Cotton Bowl against Missouri when all of our top guys were out, and he did nothing in that game. So, Texter, what in the HE double hockey sticks are you doing? That's my freaking wife, doggone it.
0: I love the HE double hockey stick.
1: No, that's exactly what
0: that's amazing.
1: That's what he would say.
0: HE double hockey stick.
1: Texter Pope sounds like he played for Bill Walton.
0: It'll be a lot cooler if he played for Bill Walton. Whatever he said would be have a little like acid trip to it.
1: Texter, I put that speech up there with Mel Gibson's pre-war speech in Braveheart.
0: I mean, he's right. You rank them one and two. I don't care what position. I don't care what number one is. They both are number one. 1A, 1B.
1: there's no close second. Texter, nobody runs their mouth more than you.
0: Yeah, and then, sometimes I get it, and I'll give it back.
1: Texter, pig rig, what are you going to do when the cards bust on you?
0: That's a great question. I hope that doesn't happen.
1: Everybody's now, a couple of texts are like, four win, Will. Will's not. I bet one of my buddies $500 Kentucky will not win six games this year. Free money, Strebel and Zachy C.
0: I'm not. You know what I do. I don't bet. All right, let's take a break. On the other end, Justin Jeffries will be in here in about 15 minutes, and then we'll play some Will Stein sound. He had his press conference today, his first game week press conference, and we're live out here at Wildwood Country Club. It's ESPN 680 105.7.
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4: Snap to Hartman. Little rushes just before, but they have the pressure. They dump him inside the 15-yard line. Dame just scored, recovered an onside kick. Here's Hartman to throw again. Guns it down the middle. Up in the air and intercepted! On the rebound, the Cards have it. Devin Neal takes a knee. Oh, my, what a night. 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

0: somebody finally left Will. Will left us. That's what he gets. What goes around comes around left us.
1: Welcome back to the Roundtable with Round Daddy. Now here's Round Daddy, James Strebel.
2: I got you. Oh, good to meet you. I'm live on air. Oh, I am, though. Yeah, I'm on air right now. It's the Roundtable here on ESPN 6. I'm talking to Dr. Gene Smalley, who's here. Oh, you're not him? Oh, he wants to say hello. What's your name?
3: Mike Smith.
2: Mike Smith wants to say hello to Dr. Gene Smalley. Gotcha. All right. Oh, okay. All right, very good. At the Bishop David High School reunion. Appreciate that. 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Let's see here. Well, before we get to the Will Stein sound for today. All right, let's see here. Let's talk about this, okay? This weekend, okay, I'll read this later in the show for people who are out and about, but this weekend we are jam-packed with football all weekend long. 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That means Paul Rogers over on 93.9 The Ville. 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We thank them for sponsoring all of our great coverage. All right, Zach, you got the old sound machine ready to go?
4: Let's do it, yeah.
2: All right, let's go ahead. Let's start with the first sound here. It's Will Stein's first game as Kentucky's head coach. How's he feeling heading into the matchup versus Youngstown State on Saturday?
5: Going to work every day. I mean, it's not really like a lot of emotions. It's just, what do we have to do today to improve, to get better? What's our schedule like? What is our game planning process? So that's all it really is. I'm doing my best to take any emotion out of it because emotions get you beat. You ride the waves. You go up, down. To me, it's, you know, we talked to our team about being the thermostat, not the thermometer, not reacting.
2: Okay, there we go. Be the thermostat, not the thermometer. Was that all the sounds, Zach, or did it cut out?
4: It did cut out.
2: It did cut out.
4: It's
2: okay.
4: It's basically like just not reacting and just going out and
2: right.
4: Playing. Like,
2: and look, that's the approach that he has to take. I understand it's a lot of coach speak stuff, but you know that's true. I mean, Youngstown State is not a great football team. They should beat Youngstown State by multiple touchdowns. But if you go out there and you're too hyped up and you're too overspent already before the ball's even kicked, then that could lead to a disaster. And they need to avoid disaster. I mean, there would be no worse way to start off the Will Stein era with a 0-1 start, a loss to Youngstown State with Alabama coming into Kroger Field next Saturday. So I understand that he has to measure, keep his team measured and focused. Now, the second sound here, Zach, doesn't make me feel very good.
4: No, that's the one that's the sound I think that stood out the most to me.
2: Yeah. This to me is the one because I'm already down on the wide receiver room, and now how does he feel about the running back room? They're dealing with multiple injuries. C.J. Baxter, who was a 5-star top running back recruit in his class, goes to Texas. deals with a myriad of injuries there. Doesn't get to play very much. Transfers to Kentucky. He's got the pedigree. He's got the rankings, but can he do it? So here's Will Stein on how he feels right now about the running back room.
5: Hey, I don't feel great. I don't feel bad. I think it's CJ's had a really good last 3 weeks. He's, you know, out there practicing every single rep. And I think Jason Patterson has gotten significantly better from when we first got him, especially within our scheme. He catches the ball well. And, you know, Martellus Carter has came along too. So, you know, we got to do things to get the ball on the edge and other different – getting other players involved. But, you know, for the most part, you know, I would say I feel okay.
2: That doesn't give you a great vote of confidence there, Zach. For the most part, I feel okay.
4: For the most part, yeah. Imagine going home and being like, how's your marriage right now? Well, for the most part, our marriage is okay. That means you're about to get divorced.
2: That means you're about to sleep on the couch.
4: Correct.
2: And then possibly get a divorce. Yeah, hey,
4: either
2: honey.
4: That or what in the H-E double hockey sticks is going on in here. That's what's right. About to happen.
2: Hey, honey, we're about to reach our 20th anniversary. How do you feel about the first 20 years? For the most part, it's been okay.
4: Great, exactly what you want to hear.
2: Exactly what you want to hear.
4: I mean, that is just, that's striking.
2: That's not good.
4: No, because I thought the running back room was one that I would actually feel pretty confident about because they had some studs and, you know, they had a pretty good amount of running back depth. And for him to come out and say, oh, I just feel okay about it, does that mean Kenny Minchie's going to throw the ball 40 times against Youngstown
2: Maybe.
4: State? Because I don't want him to throw the ball 40 times
2: Neither
4: against Youngstown State. Save
2: that
4: arm
2: for
4: Alabama.
2: That energy. Yeah, yes. Serve them that energy for next week. They should be able to line up and run the football on this team. They're going to be bigger. They're going to be stronger. They're going to have the superior offensive line. They should be able to do that. But if you only have, I mean, in my estimation, the running back room is just and Jason Patterson. I know he mentioned some other names there, but those are guys that we haven't seen play. Jason Patterson has been around Kentucky, it seems like forever. Like Jason Patterson has been there since Justin Jeffries has been there.
4: I've heard they were teammates of Jeffries' senior year.
2: Yeah, that's right. That's right. He just keeps getting eligibility. But yeah, that doesn't make me feel good. All right. Now let's skip ahead. We'll get to Minchie here in a second.
4: Yeah.
2: Let's skip ahead to, Will Stein talking about wide receiver depth. Okay. This is the other position that has me worried. Okay. It sounds like, Zach, that we're going to have to rely on some freshman wide receivers that haven't done this before. Also, doesn't make me feel great. Go ahead.
5: A lot. I mean, they're young, but again, they're hungry. We talked about Kenny Darby, but Prince Jean to me is a really good player. I'm excited about him and his opportunity. He catches the ball really well. He's super tough on the perimeter. I think he's going to have a really long career. I think he's a really good player and probably not talked about enough. Brock Kaufman the same way. Brock came here and he's done everything right. He's competed. He's made plays. So that group is, it has depth. It's just unproven because they're young. So they need game reps. They need game experience. And that's what is exciting about those guys.
2: Okay, so one position he feels okay about. The other position needs reps. It's just... Again, they'll beat Youngstown State. They will beat Youngstown State. But I don't know, man. It's like the... I read the... KSR, and this is not to bag on them or dump on them. I read the KSR season predictions yesterday, and Stephen Peake, well, I like Stephen Peake. He's a good guy. Had him at 8-4. That's just 5-7 is the ceiling for me, Zach. If they make it to a bowl game, he deserves SEC Coach of the Year, in my opinion.
4: He's going to have to win one of those swing games. Like I think 6-6 is entirely possible, but it's going to take winning a South Carolina or a Missouri or something, a game that we're not expecting them to win.
2: Well, that'd be almost any game outside of South Alabama and Youngstown State. There'd be dogs in every one of those games. Unless something changes later on the season. Like right now, they're underdogs in every one of those games outside of Youngstown State and South Alabama. So, I mean, they're good. It's not, to me, they're not swing games. They're going to have to get some upsets.

0: to get three upsets in order to, like, reach that 5-7 kind of barometer that I'm looking at. So, I don't know, dude. It just the more I hear, the more I'm like, oh, here comes Justin Jeffries. Look at him. Look at, I knew he – I told you he'd have a Mercy volleyball shirt on. I knew he'd have a Mercy volleyball shirt on, but he's pulling up here. All right. Justin, you're missing all the Will Stein talk, buddy. I mean, we're listening to – I don't feel good. I'll fill you in later. He's not making me feel very good. No, I don't. I'll explain it later. You put your headset on. Let me make sure you're turned – yeah, you're turned on. Put that headset on there, big guy.
1: Oh, I'm turned on. All right.
0: All right, now you're ready to roll. Okay.
1: Do I need to go into the Will Stein talk now, or are you done with that?
0: No, I'm not. I'm in the middle of it. Okay.
1: Okay, you do your thing.
0: Okay, no. Because I want to ask you. So let's play two clips. And you'll hear the Kenny Minchie stuff.
1: Okay.
0: So they asked about the running backs. He said he feels good, but not okay.
2: He feels okay,
0: not great.
1: Okay, I'm fine with that.
0: Because he's, well, I mean, essentially he's got two guys right now. He's got CJ Baxter and Jason Patterson.
1: Yeah, because we have one guy that went out a couple weeks ago. He's out for the season.
0: Yes.
1: With the knee.
0: And there's a guy's going to miss the
1: first game. Yes, I did.
0: So maybe he'll come back and be a factor next week. And the other one was wide receivers. Just, they need reps.
1: Yeah. No, that's fine.
0: They'll beat Youngstown State. That's not what I'm saying here, but those are two very important. I mean, especially he's an offensive guy. He's got a quarterback. We're here about him. I mean, he loves Kenny Minchie.
1: That's great.
0: He loves Kenny Minchie. I think that dude's got the opportunity to be really good. He's got a great offensive line. But if you don't have skill players to utilize your two best weapons on offense, I'm just nervous, man. Hearing him, it makes me nervous.
1: See, I feel the exact opposite.
0: Really? Okay. Please explain.
1: So what do I always say? What is the foundation of a great offense?
0: A great defense.
1: No. No, false.
0: Oh, I remember in the Stoops days.
1: The offensive line.
0: You're right. Yeah.
1: Is the great foundation. You can have all the wide receivers. We've seen it. We've lived it.
0: Sure.
1: We've had great running backs. We've had great wide receivers. But guess what? We couldn't block to save our lives, and we couldn't get the ball to said great, skilled position players. This year, we seem to have a great offensive line.
0: Now,
1: we'll see.
0: We'll see.
1: We'll see. And we seem to have a confident quarterback, correct? Mm-hmm. I've seen there are running backs in the Hall of Fame that just probably looked average in college. Just average running backs that found the right system.
0: Sure.
1: Had a great offensive line, a good quarterback, and became a great running back. You see running backs all the time in the NFL that pop up. Who the hell is this guy?
0: Yeah.
1: Where is he from? Alcorn State. Southern. Grambling. And, yes, I just named historically black
0: college. I wasn't going to say it. I wasn't going to say that. That went right over my head. I didn't even notice it.
1: So that it doesn't – I'm okay with him feeling
0: okay
1: about the running backs. The wide receivers, yes, that gives me a little bit of pause. But, you know, they need reps. That's fine. You know what they're going to get a lot of on Saturday?
0: Reps.
1: A lot of in-game reps. You know who else is going to get a lot of reps? Will Stein.
0: Yeah.
1: The head coach.
0: 100%.
1: And I would much rather him – and I'm not trying to pump sunshine, but I would much rather him come out and have some reservations about some positions. You know what? Roll the dice. Take your pick, whichever one. As long as it's not the offensive line, as long as it's not the quarterback, I'm fine with that.
0: Okay.
1: Everything else, you know, that gives you something to work for. That gives you something, you know, if we come out in the running game, you know, bust off for 300 yards, you know, he can come back and say, you know what, I had my reservations, but they showed me something.
0: Sure.
1: That makes me feel better going into Alabama week two. You know what, the wide receivers, they worked their tail off at practice and no drop balls and blocked tough and, you know, did all the things that we need to do. That makes me feel better moving forward. But when everything's great, everything's, you know, sunshine and rainbows, then what do you have to build on? And I think maybe he has a little bit of pause. He's trying to cover all of his bases, in my opinion.
0: Okay.
1: They could come out, you know, on Saturday and look like hot dog water. That's very possible. We've seen that happen. We've heard Stoops talk, glowingly about his wide receiver.
0: Oh, my gosh.
1: Glowingly about his quarterback. And guess what? They were trash.
0: They were terrible.
1: Exactly.
0: Yeah, maybe he's doing the opposite.
1: You just never really know.
0: Downplaying it. You don't know.
1: I know it doesn't make you feel good. And I understand that.
0: I want to be happy this year.
1: I think you're going to be happy.
0: I want to be happy. I want to be excited. I want to look forward to games.
1: Now, do I sound okay?
0: You sound good. Yeah, you sound good. I just got a text from James Black that I'm overmodulating. I need to turn it down. So that's what I did. You sound fine. That wasn't for you. That was for me.
1: I feel solid. I'm okay with everything that he said.
0: Okay. All right.
1: Perfectly
0: now,
1: fine.
0: Now, you want to hear good news?
1: I just gave you good news.
0: Well, you hear good news from Stein.
1: I
2: thought it was because that you saved 15% or more on your car insurance.
1: I
2: switched
1: to and I stayed in the Holiday Inn Express last
2: night. That's right.
0: We just combined two commercials. All right, let's play Stein 3. they will play signed for. So we'll get some feel good here with Kenny Minchie. He really has high hopes for his quarterback. Go ahead.
3: Yeah, I mean, listen, there's going to be butterflies. If you don't, then you're probably not human. So that's okay. The key is taking all fear out of it. Like, don't be afraid to fail. Don't be afraid to go play. Like, we have prepped a lot. We walk through all the time, starting in winter and spring and summer. And then now, like, we've had tons of practice opportunities, and he's done it at practice. So, that's what he needs to do, is just go out there and just take the easy money and run the show, run the offense. We don't need him to go be Michael Jordan or LeBron James.
0: Oh, there we go.
1: James.
2: Yeah. LeBron James.
0: LeBron James. So don't try to do too much.
1: Yeah.
0: You know, you got talent. We know you got talent, but you don't have to go out here and you should not be in a position, Kenny Minchie, to have to win us a football game.
1: No.
0: On Saturday.
1: Right.
0: We should all take care of that collectively. You don't have to be Superman. You don't have to be Michael Jordan. You don't do all that. Just go out there and play your game, and we'll beat Youngstown State. Then we'll talk about upping the ante against Alabama. That's kind of what I get from that.
1: Yeah, 100%. I mean, I have that same conversation with my Road to Glory player in College Football 27 every night when I sit down. And I'm like, hey, Justin, I need you to take easy money. Take the easy.
0: Well, your road to glory play, is that you?
1: That's me, yeah.
0: So
1: I'm a quarterback.
0: You're living every big man's fantasy.
1: Dude, I swear to you. I'll go out there and just try to sling the rock around. It doesn't work that way. And it doesn't work that way, you know, in real life. And I think it's going to be on Will Stein, in my opinion, and Joe Sloan to make him feel comfortable with his first starting gig. I mean, I think it's that first seven, however many plays they script, you know, with that first series, I think is going to be really important to getting them settled in. And, you know, everybody has butterflies. I mean, hell, I even have butterflies before they kick off, and I ain't played in 20 years.
0: I mean, how many times have we seen a scripted play for Stoops the first game of the year against an opponent like this that ends in no points?
1: Trash.
0: Like, they, in order to maybe get some things going with the skill positions, I think you need to score.
1: Yeah.
0: You need to score.
1: Absolutely.
0: Get the juice flowing. Get the crowd into it.
1: Yeah.
0: It's going to be hot. I mean, it's hot today. It's maybe hotter on Saturday.
1: It's going to be
0: awful. Get the guys going. Get that score. I mean, I can't remember the last time that the Stoops had an opening game where he scored on the open. I think he did last year.
1: No.
0: Against Toledo.
1: I think. I think I suppressed a lot of Stoops memories out of my brain since he got fired.
0: I cherish them.
1: I bet you do.
0: All right. Let's play one more Will Stein sound here before we take a break. All right. Here's Will Stein on how Minchie is wired and loves his intensity. Go ahead.
3: Yeah. I mean, I loved his intensity today. You know, I like Kenny when he gets a little angry, you know, not in a bad way. Like, he just kind of got some SHIT to him. And I love that. And, you know, I felt that today from him in a good way. Not like there was some bad stuff going on.
0: Okay. Can you say that?
1: Can you spell it?
0: I think you can spell it.
1: If you can, you just unlock something for me.
0: Well, let's not Will Stein test those waters.
1: I've been doing this for 2 years now.
0: I didn't know that.
1: And that's dangerous.
0: And it is very dangerous, but he spelled it out. But again, he likes his talent. Yeah. He likes his approach. He likes his confidence. I just hope that we have the offense around him that helps him be successful. Cause I mean, if he's able to be good this year, right, and then come back next year and hopefully be even better to where it's like, okay, yeah, you're playing for something. Maybe get drafted. I'm not going to say be lofty and say what round, but maybe get drafted for the NFL. But this year, be good, build on it. Then next year, you come out and be on fire.
1: Yeah.
0: Like, that's kind of what I see Minchie as, and I mean, I like him. Him and the offensive line, I'm trying to cling to that.
1: Yeah.
0: These two positions. It's not even the entire quarterback room. It's just him.
1: Yeah, it is.
0: It's just Minchie.
1: Yeah.
0: The offensive line, the starting five at least, I know we're going to be really good. Def, we'll see.
1: Yeah. No, we'll see. And, you know, if you go back to I'll go back to Brock Vandergriff. I think
0: BVG.
1: BVG.
0: Old BVG.
1: I think who's the coordinator for them?
0: Scangarello.
1: No, that was Scangarello, wasn't it?
0: No, Scangarello was Will Levis.
1: Yeah, that's right.
0: Because it went Liam Cohen, yes. Scangarello, and they went 6-7 with Will Levis.
1: Yep.
0: Because they lost the bowl game and didn't play in it.
1: And then Leary had.
0: And then Leary was
1: Liam Cohen.
0: Was Liam Cohen.
1: And then BVG.
0: And then it was Butch Hampton.
1: That's right.
0: The Dolphins quarterback coach.
1: Yeah, correct.
0: Yeah, shout out Tanner Brudemesso.
1: Yeah, I know. He's probably listening. No, he's not.
0: No, he's not.
1: But I mean.
0: He's hating his job right now.
1: Yeah,
0: that's what he's doing.
1: For him. He misses us.
0: That's he does right. miss us a lot.
1: When we miss him.
0: We miss him too, absolutely. We love you, Zach. We miss Tanner sometimes.
1: But if you go back.

0: think that the skill positions really let Vandergriff down. If you remember, there was
1: – And his offensive line.
0: 100, exactly. And if you remember correctly, like, he was a sitting duck, A, and then B, the drops were just ridiculous.
1: Oh, my God. Barrion Brown and Dan Key
0: couldn't catch a cold.
1: I mean, they were good for being freshmen, but they were very they were not reliable for Brock Vandergriff.
0: I would have rather had Dijon Love. As
1: Ooh,
0: a wide receiver.
1: Look at that.
0: You know who
1: that is? No. Oh, the guy from the 49ers, yes. the fake 49ers player.
0: I'd rather have him
1: yeah, the fake
0: than
1: 49ers
0: those, those two guys. Yeah, but I think it just really sucked the confidence right out of him.
1: Yeah.
0: And, I mean, as a quarterback, a young quarterback who hadn't had much starting experience just like Kenny Minchie,
1: yeah.
0: If you go back and watch that, I mean, he just, A, he didn't have any protection, like you said, and B, he even when he threw the ball and did have some protection, he had no confidence that his receivers were going to do anything. Now, I don't have that same reservation for Kenny Minchie, but it's going to be really important for the wide receivers when they get the opportunity, when they make easy throws, the 5-yard outs, the 10-yard ends, you know, the post pattern, the corner routes, anything that's easy.
1: Okay, I told you, Zach. I knew you'd have that look in your eye. You were just Zach's getting excited right now. Back
0: I can hear
1: CEO.
0: Him.
2: I'm excited.
0: I can hear him.
1: When you rattle that off, that was like
0: more. A little bit more. I'm almost there.
1: More!
0: but just the easy stuff needs to be taken advantage of. And that'll give Kenny Minchie all the experience in the world. And the more experience that we can build up against Youngstown State, we can carry that over to Bama. And then it's just hopefully a roll of the dice.
1: Roll of the dice.
0: Now, I'm more, and I'm sure we'll get to it.
1: What?
0: The offense isn't something that really scares me yet. I need to see the issues with the offense before I believe that we have any quote unquote issues. Cause I trust Stein when it comes to that.
1: Okay.
0: My big question mark is defensively. That's where I have the biggest question mark because Jay Bateman.
1: Yeah.
0: Who was the DC for Mike Elko, his defenses aren't historically great.
1: But to be fair, Mike Elko
0: called the plays. Bingo.
1: And let's hold that. Hold that thought. Yeah. Okay. Let's
0: but that's
1: get
0: the only thing that I worry about.
1: Let's get into the defense on the other side of the break. All right. We're going to take a break, live out here at Wildwood Country Club. They brought some food out. That looks delicious. It smells good. You want to get some food?
0: Man, I'm good. Let's get some food.
1: We're going to get some food. We'll be back here on the round tables. ESPN 680 1057.
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12: And the boys.
13: Oh!
12: Unbelievable. You got your together and you believed. You believed in each other. You believed in your coaching staff. Nick, Coach of the Year. A team on a run. But you're not finished yet. No, you're Kentucky. Regular season's fine. We're doing this. We'll figure out a way. We'll find a way. We'll be down. We'll be up. It's never over. We're bringing it. We're going to the Big Lady Sings so we can smoke a cigar. I want to come to the World Series. That's what I want to do. Keep doing it, boys.
14: That may have been the last time Cal got drunk.
15: Ooh,
14: he doesn't drink very much.
15: Does he not?
14: No. Oh, no.
15: Sounds like.

0: Me and you,
1: like on a regular on a Tuesday, but not today. We're good today.
2: That was a lie.
1: No, it's not a lie. I have a empty Coke in front of me, and Justin has water.
0: My vat of water.
1: Now we do have a pizza on the way.
0: We do
1: at the wonderful Wildwood Country Club.
0: This is fantastic.
1: Yeah, fantastic
0: as
1: food.
0: Always.
1: It's great.
3: What'd you get on your pizza?
1: We did the Supreme.
3: There you go.
1: Yeah, we went
3: the right
1: big
3: answer.
1: Boy pizza.
3: Yeah, you did.
0: We're adults.
1: We're adults. We like
3: allegedly.
1: More than just cheese on the pizza. We want the whole deal. It's a round table here on ESPN 680 105.7. Once again, out here at Wildwood Country Club. 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So we've got that. 437-968 UPS job segment. All right, before we took a break, and we can continue talking about this because, you know, with all this – all the basketball nonsense that's been going on has been dominating all the conversations around here. Like, it's nice just to be able to sit back in game week and just talk some football. And I'm very much enjoying the conversation that we're having right now.
0: You don't want to talk lawyers and litigation?
1: I'm tired of it. Mark Mitchell's gone. I don't care anymore. He ain't playing. I don't care anymore. I opened with it. I'm done with it. I don't care.
0: I'm happy for you.
1: And I hope Lane Kiffin trots those dudes out and the SEC nukes his ass.
0: As they should.
1: And I hope, yeah. Did you see the latest thing, like what the SEC schools are doing with that?
0: No.
1: So yesterday a report came out that did not come from Birmingham. This did not come from the SEC offices. This came from the other schools and other members of the SEC. Said that they are considering taking drastic measures, extreme measures, if Lane Kiffin plays all the NFL players, like boycotting playing LSU during the season, going as far as to vote to expel them from the SEC. Like, that people are done with his ass.
0: Wow.
1: They're done with him.
0: When you said extreme measures, that wasn't – expulsion wasn't one that popped into my mind. But
1: right.
0: I get it, though. I mean – you know, when you have guys that participated in training camps and signed, you know, some of these deals and you didn't have the cojones to make it then, and now you want to go back to school. Now, I don't blame the kids.
1: They're
0: just trying to get their money. They're just trying to, you know, hey, I got cut, whatever. I cleared waivers. I get to go back and maybe make, you know, $1 million, $2 million, however much some of these cats are making. I get to go back and try to make and pad my – but listen, that's fine. I'm perfectly fine with that. But it's the adults in the room, which I say that with an asterisk. I mean,
1: with a smirk.
0: Yeah, some of these guys are 26, 27. I mean,
1: well,
0: they're adults.
1: That's true. I mean, they're adult enough to take part in NFL training camp. Which, by the way, as I try to pull this article up, and then my computer's being stupid. One of those players, it was again. I went out of my way not to know these dudes' names, but it was the player that was on the Bucks. He was waived by the Bucks.
0: Okay.
1: So he was the preseason sack leader.
0: Okay.
1: So he led the entire preseason in sacks. So he got waived and he was going to go to LSU, but he just got claimed off of waivers by the Chiefs.
0: Of course.
1: So it looks like he probably won't be doing that. So here's what it has. So Kiffin, O-line Lane.
0: I like that.
1: Is back. Line Lane's back. So one of the things that people have been kind of talking about is like, look, if you bring, you know, some of these, and I asked you about this weeks ago, like you bring some of these NFL guys in, and then guys that have been battling all fall camp that have an understanding that they're going to be a starter, or they're going to have a big man starter, but you're going to be coming off the bench and you're going to have a big role on this team. You're going to be in the rotation of offensive line or running backs, defensive line, whatever. And you bring these NFL dudes in, all of a sudden your spot's gone.
0: Mm-hmm.
1: Okay, so, I mean, that's a conversation that people are having. Like, these guys have been working their tails off for, you know, a month now. And it's like, okay, yeah, it's game time, but you're not going to be playing, so don't worry about it.
0: The guy that's been working his tail off in the NFL gets to come back and claim your spot. Yeah,
1: right.
0: How does that work?
1: There's our pizza.
0: Oh,
1: thank you very much. I appreciate
0: that. Thank you so much.
1: Yeah, thanks. So, Lane Kiffin was asked about that. And he said, I'll read here. This is from Heather Dinich on ESPN. LSU coach Lane Kiffin said Monday that he struggled with the decision. BS.
0: Yeah, okay.
1: Struggled with the decision to continue to pursue former NFL rookies seeking a fifth year of college eligibility, even as the SEC opposes it, but that because his current players said to bring him in, it made Kiffin feel a little better in the struggle.
0: Yeah. Okay. Yeah, kick rocks. The current players.
1: Come on.
0: I will say.
1: Well, I mean,

0: Well, they're going to say no, and they tell the head coach no, don't do it. I mean, you being a former player, Lane Kiffin doesn't seem like a guy that you tell no to.
1: No, 100%. Like, you don't just walk up to Lane Kiffin and say, like, hey, put me in, coach, I'm ready to play.
0: Yeah.
1: Like, that's not how it works. I will say, if I'm in that position now, back when I played, and of course we didn't have all the NIL and all the fun things that some of these, you know, collegiate players get to use now, but if I was battling for a spot, mm-hmm. and I was named the starter, and then they bring in some random Joe Blow who just got cut from the Tennessee Titans.
0: Right. Will Levis.
1: Will Levis comes in and takes my spot. I'd be like, well, man, that does suck. Hey, am I still getting paid?
0: Right.
1: That's the big
0: thing.
1: That's
0: the difference now.
1: Yeah, I mean, because back in the day, like, I didn't have anything to fall back on. Well, I got beat out by an NFL player.
0: Yeah.
1: I mean, that's essentially what happened. But now, I mean, these kids are to the point now where, like, oh, yeah. And I don't think all of them think this. But in the back of my mind, I'm like, yeah, man, that sucks. And maybe I can win it back. But I just need to make sure that check clears on Friday.
0: Right. But what if it's – this is a question I have. What if like, you're on the verge, mm-hmm. of – being an NFL draft pick, like you've shown a lot. Your first, you know, maybe you played as a junior, mm-hmm. and that was the first time you started. You had a really solid year, and you're being talked about like, hey, if this dude takes the next step, he can be a really good college football player, and he can be drafted on draft day.
1: Yeah,
0: and you're geared up. You're like, man, this is my opportunity. I'm going to show out. I'm going to put some film together for NFL scouts. And Lane Kiffin walks in. Let's say you're the tight end, because okay. One of the NFL dudes he brought in is a tight end.
1: And I always wanted to
0: from
1: be a
0: Ole
1: tight
0: Miss.
1: End.
0: You'd been a great tight end. No one would have tackled you. You'd have ran everybody over.
1: There's always somebody.
0: You got
1: bigger.
0: Good hands. You got big hands. Oh, I know
1: I
0: that.
1: Yeah, I got massive. Oh yeah,
0: you got mitts.
1: I mean, yeah. Come on, man. Just put it in my radius. I'm
0: snagging it.
1: Yeah.
0: But so this tight end, he's ready to go. Yep. He's like, I'm going to play myself in the draft. I'm going to realize my dreams. And Lane Kiffin walks in and is like, hey, Justin, you've been working real hard in camp, and we're excited about you this year. But I'm going to bring another guy in. He's in an NFL training camp right now, but we've been talking to him, and he wants to come back and play college football. And thanks for everything, but, you know, now you got to battle for your position. Like, now you got to go out there. And I know your mentality as a football player is like, let's go, let's battle.
1: Yes.
0: But there's got to be a part of you who's like, bleep you, Lane.
1: Yeah.
0: Like, what are you talking? You're taking my opportunity away from me for a guy that's had his NFL opportunity.
1: Bingo.
0: And it ain't working out.
1: Yeah.
0: So you're going to bring him you're going to take from my opportunity because he can't take advantage of his opportunity. That's the thing where, like, I think with Lane, he's lying. There's got to be players on this team that are not okay with this.
1: Oh, 100%. But you're not going to be that guy, that vocal.
0: No, you're not going to step up
1: and say, this is BS. No,
0: right.
1: You're not going to do that. And 100%, yeah, that would suck. It would sting, like we've talked about. You've put in the time, the effort, the blood, the sweat, the tears, all the cliches. Mold them all up into one snowball, and it got thrown right
0: back
1: in your
0: check,
1: face.
0: But you're like, I want the big check.
1: I want
0: that NFL check.
1: When you're in college, your dream is always to get it to the next level. It doesn't matter if you're Pee Wee, I want to go play at St. X. I want to go play to be the best at St. X. That was mine. And then from there, you want to go play in college. I want to play in the SEC. I got that dream. And then from there, you're like, okay, well, now I need to make the next step, the next 1% step, and that's the NFL. And I think anybody who's in any of these fall camps, has that dream. Unfortunately, I mean, I think there's been enough saturation of the professionalism in collegiate football now. I feel like you almost always have to have that in the back of your mind.
0: Yeah.
1: I don't think you ever thought that you would have to have a former NFL player come in and take your spot, but I feel like these collegiate players now, especially
0: with the transfer portal,
1: you're always looking over your shoulder.
0: Sure.
1: Like, there's none of this, you know, anymore, you know, where I'm, you know what, I'm loyal to this guy, because even the players aren't loyal to their coaches. The coach, I mean, listen, these guys need to win, and they need to win now.
0: Yeah.
1: And with the transfer portal and with NIL, I mean, it's become the wild, wild west. And I really think that a lot of these guys probably look over their shoulder constantly because of that fact. Now, you wouldn't think that in fall camp that you would have to have somebody
0: come in and do that. That's the difference. Like, if you have somebody that came in the transfer portal
1: in the spring,
0: and you enter fall camp, and you clearly
1: you
0: win the job,
1: yes.
0: you got it, and then, oh, yeah, by the way, it's 2 weeks before season start. Sorry, you might. Yeah, it's just great. Now, You know, finish your thought.
1: No, no, no. I mean, it. But to answer your question, I mean, that sucks.
0: It does suck.
1: It really does. And I think internally these guys are probably hoping that they aren't allowed to play.
0: I agree with you. I don't think they want these dudes on their team.
1: No, and I mean, and you don't. I mean, you've spent – these guys have been gone since last fall. I mean, for an LSU guy who's been – they've been – out of the season since what?
0: They didn't
1: November?
0: Make the playoff. November. Last Saturday in November, they were done.
1: And then these guys, and then you come in, if you had a guy that was Ole Miss and transferred with Lane to LSU, I mean, you haven't seen this tight end that you played with since January.
0: Right.
1: And he's been gone, he's been training, whatever. He's been on, you know, NFL camps doing all the things, and all of a sudden, you know, you put in the effort and time into spring ball. You did all the off-season workouts. You did all that. You put in the time and the effort and watched film and studied. You were the one beating heads against your guys in fall camp. And then all of a sudden, four days before, you know, we start the season, now you want to bring a guy in and take my spot? I mean, if anything, I really think these guys need – I mean, if I was a coach, you need to at least – if you bring in a guy, that's fine. But he needs to earn that spot. Now, whether it's through a week of practice, through it's a couple week of practice, but I don't – and this is just me. He shouldn't come in – he better be head and shoulders better than me.
0: Right.
1: I mean head and shoulders better than me for him to come in and take my spot like that.
0: Yeah, yeah, and that's crazy. Now, a guy that we usually make fun of when it comes to, like, talking to the media and being a cornball. No, I'm not talking about Mark Pope or Pat Kelsey. I'm not talking about
1: your
0: those
1: buddy
0: guys.
1: Was a cornball.
0: He was an absolute – I played that at the beginning, and I won't make you suffer through that again. It'll put you to sleep. Yeah, we'll eat some pizza, listen to Pope, and we'll go nap. All right, well, it's nap time. Now – a guy that usually is viewed as a cornball, and rightfully so, he's earned it, actually had some bangers today.
1: Okay.
0: Dabo Swinney.
1: Really?
0: Dabo went
2: at
0: Lane.
2: Oh, he did.
1: King Jesus himself?
0: Yeah, King Jesus himself went at Lane Kiffin today.
1: Oh, he's going to be the one. Because
0: that's Monday night, Clemson LSU. Okay.
2: No, that's Saturday night.
0: Oh, sorry, Saturday night. Sorry.
2: Did he do the impossible? Did Dabo Swinney, did Lane Kiffin do the impossible and make America root for Dabo Swinney on Saturday night?
0: Listen, this first he might have, Zach. This first line's a banger. He said this. All right, here he starts it off. I got to watch Browns practice in early June. I'm probably going to get turned in for tampering.
1: That's a pretty
2: good.
1: Quote.
0: That's a
2: oh,
0: great
2: that's not
0: quote.
2: That's not the best one.
1: And that's
2: not
1: how, the best that's one. How he started?
0: That's how he started.
2: Yeah. Oh,
0: that's how he started. He's going right at Lane.
2: I
0: love it.
2: I have the sound.
0: Oh, you had the sound?
2: I have the sound. Not for that one, but for the second
0: part.
2: About
0: okay,
2: NFL
0: let's play
2: players
0: that.
2: Returning to college.
0: All right, let's play that sound because I think it would be better coming from Dabo than from me. So let's go ahead. Play that sound, Zach.
3: I am at a loss for words, but Chapel, I'm at kind of a loss of words. I would just say it's kind of embarrassing. I mean, honestly, it's just embarrassing that's where we are. And I don't blame the kids and people trying to take advantage of the system. I just think it's embarrassing where we are with college football. And we've been there for a while, so it didn't. I just keep my energy, my focus on, and my energy on the things that I control and the things that matter, and that's these kids here and our team. But, you know, all that outside stuff, I mean, we just kind of, no pun intended, we just stay in our lane, you know, here at Clemson. Try to.
0: That's pretty good, isn't it?
2: Stay in our lane.
1: That was pun intended. I wish he would have followed up. It was like, no, I
0: actually, I meant to say.
2: Yeah, actually, there's no pun here. That's just what I said.
0: I intentionally said that. That was great. Normally, Dabo doesn't take wins like that because he was an NIL named in the likeness of Jesus. That's our NIL. Like, normally, he's a cornball. But I mean, that was awesome. The Browns quote, and then that is fantastic. Good for him. Look, I try to like Lane Kiffin. I really tried.
1: Yeah.
0: I just can't do it. Like, he nuked the SEC. He's a jerk. He's a liar.
1: Yeah.
0: He's a swindler. Like, there's no planet where this should be okay.
1: Yeah.
0: But he's out there fighting for it.
2: And he's done this for 2 decades.
0: Yeah, and he's using his players as, like, a shield. The players said it was okay. That's sick. He's using his players as a shield. The players can't go up there and tell you what they're thinking.
1: That's true.
0: I mean, they're not going to be able to go. And if they did, Lane Kiffin pulled. Why'd you say that? Why'd you go against what we're doing here? Don't you want to be a Tiger?
1: Here's what I'm gonna flip flop a little bit here.
0: Do a little flip flop.
1: I like what Lane's doing.
0: Oh, okay. All right. Let's hear the reason.
1: And here's what I'm gonna say about that. Lane is doing anything in his power to win football games.
0: Right.
1: Anything. within the parameters of the collegiate of the SEC, he's fighting for said power.
0: Mm-hmm.
1: Now, where he turns from trying to win football games and be a head coach and be successful to being the scum that you're talking about is if he plays these players that are deemed ineligible and puts the rest of his team that has worked their bleeps off all year, all spring, all fall, puts their season at risk. If he goes and he's like, you know what? Okay, I'm not going to do it. I tried. You said I can't do it. I can't do it.
0: I'm fine with that. No, 100%.
1: But if he tried some of those players out on Saturday in Death Valley against Clemson, then that's where he takes trying to what has Blankenbaker said? Moral compass set on
0: yeah,
1: win.
0: Yeah, moral compass set on win, yes.
1: Moral compass being an AH. Because he's taken his winning thoughts and putting his whole program, up in the
0: in
1: air.
0: In jeopardy,
1: exactly. Yeah. So if they say that they can play and he wins it, that's the lane way.
0: That's fine. No, here's the problem I had, and we talked about this yesterday. Here's the problem I had with it. Yesterday he said, we're waiting on clarification from the SEC. You have clarification.
1: That
0: they said
1: true.
0: You can't play them.
1: Yeah.
0: That's the clarification. They said if you play them, you're going to lose 50% of your college football or your football program budget. You're going to sit out half the games, and then you're going to lose your voting rights in the SEC. There's clarification.
1: Yeah, that's true. That is true.
0: So he's trying to play. I don't know. I don't know what's going. I don't
1: he's
0: know what to do or
1: it.
0: Say. No, he's slow playing it. He's trying to get some more time from the courts. Like, no, you have clarification. It doesn't. And I'm telling you, it will not matter if those courts say. These guys are eligible to play.
1: He's going to play them.
0: He's going to play them. But at the same time, the SEC is going to be like,
1: gotcha.
0: I dare you. I dare you. Because they're ready to go.
1: Yeah.
0: That's why. I mean, that's part of why Mark Mitchell backed out.
1: That
0: I mean, he backed out because he's unsure of it, and he knew that the SEC was not going to let this go. And they will fight in court. And the SEC is daring Lane Kiffin to do this. And part of me hopes he does it. I want the players that he has. I think the NFL dudes. I want to see what they are. I want to because LSU's got national title aspirations. They say that he is a playoff caliber team. And okay, if you do, if you have a playoff caliber team, then go out there with that team that you have and do it. Don't bring in these extra guys that you don't need to bring in. Don't deserve to. They don't deserve to be there.
1: No, I 100% agree.
0: That's why I'm saying. He's just lying. I'm used to it.
1: But we're not. You shouldn't be shocked by it.
0: I'm not shocked by it. We should be used to it because as long as we had to deal with Cal and Rick Pitino lying to us all the time.
2: Lane, a lot of people call him.
1: Oh, there he is.
0: So we should be used to it at the same time. It's like on the levels of just being dirty and just being just again. Flirting with your – I like the way you put it. I mean, you're flirting with your team's season with this. It doesn't just affect Lane Kiffin.
1: Yeah.
0: It's going to affect your entire football team.
1: Yeah, 100%. And, you know, we talk about how awesome it is to have Greg Sankey or Stanky. Who called him
0: Commissioner.
1: Stanky?
0: Mike Pratt,
1: yeah.
0: Stanky.
1: but we talk about how awesome it is to have, you know, the big cojones that Sankey has, and, you know, he'll go to bat for the SEC. It's all fine and dandy, you know, when he's doing it to everybody else, but now he's checking his own people.
0: Yeah.
1: Like, he's like, hey,
0: 100%.
1: You want to act like an AH? Watch this. Try me. And you know what?
0: And he's the dude to do it.
1: And if any of the commissioners out there that would put his foot down on his own people, he would be the one.
0: Yeah.
1: And if there's a good person and a good program to be made an example out of, it's the University of the Louisiana State.
0: That's exactly right. Now, you're 100% right. I mean, they want to do the dance. Greg Sankey's going to dance back. All right, Zach, let's read a couple of texts before we take a break, and Double J and I can dive into the delicious pizza here at Wildwood. I'm going to save it to the end of the show.
2: There you go. In the words of Mark Blankenbaker, Lane Kiffin's moral compass is set to win. It certainly is.
0: Might be set to sit out the season, but absolutely.
1: At least half of it,
0: yeah.
2: Texter, where are all the ADs in this? They're the ones approving the spending.
0: The ADs are the ones that are saying that they're going to boycott and kick LSU out of the SEC. That's coming from the ADs of the schools.
2: Texter, if Wayne challenges the SEC, and thank you, he might as well put his career and coaching job in the coffin. He'll be known as Lane Coffin.
0: that's pretty good.
1: How many times
2: Lane Coffin? He buried himself. He died like a dog. He tried to fight the SEC. Greg Sankey said, not happening.
0: You and I have done too much talking. Zach's like, it's my turn, baby.
1: Once he started giggling, I was like, yeah, he's got some stuff he needs to get
0: out.
1: Yeah,
0: he does. All right, go ahead,
2: Texter, it's like Friday Night Lights when they brought in Voodoo.
0: Oh, yeah, that's right. Yep.
2: Texter, Louisville fans are putting their entire basketball season on a 6'6 Rot center. I think that's not for us.

0: Dexter, Justin, if Scriba were to go to the lake with you this weekend, do you think he would take off his shirt?
1: No. That's a great question.
2: No. No.
1: I would.
2: I don't think you would.
1: I would. I'm among friends and family. I know everybody there.
2: You would have a white swim shirt on.
1: No, I would.
2: That I could see straight through, that I would be like, Scriba, why?
1: There's no point. Yeah, I'll just take it off. No, I would. I would take your
2: shirt off?
1: Yes.
2: Okay.
1: I would. If we were on the boat.
2: Yeah.
1: And it's time to jump in the lake and cool off because it's going to be hot as bleep out there.
2: You're going to take it off?
1: Oh, 100%. Okay. 100%. Just for you.
2: I think he's lying. But
1: I'm not. I promise I'm not.
2: Because there'll be some people there that you don't know.
1: If we could do the show from the pool, I'd be in that pool right now with no shirt on.
2: Really?
1: Yes, 100%. Hmm.
2: Not a fan of Tarullo was here.
1: Well, it depends on who's at. Right now it would just be me and you because there's nobody out there. I'd be in that pool, don't you?
2: If there was another woman out there.
1: Well, no, I would, because you're in a pool. Like, I'm just not going to sit in front of another woman with my shirt off, like, in a building. Like if I'm in a pool, like, there's a reason to take your shirt off.
2: Yeah, but there was a reason to take your shirt off when you lost
1: your
2: bet.
1: No, that wasn't enough for me.
3: The bet's not enough.
1: I needed more than just that.
0: Integrity. All right,
1: a couple more, Zach, and we'll take a break.
0: That lame ass dude really spelled out the S word. Quit being a P word and say the word. Talking about Stein.
1: Okay. Thank you. Yeah, thank you.
0: Texter lying Lane or Lane the liar, but in Trump voice, of course. Lane the liar. Wow, not Lane the liar. Texter, let's see those. Yep. See those pepperoni things.
1: Yep, there it is. Yep.
2: Yeah. I've seen them.
1: They're not that bad. No, they're not pepperoni.
2: You do have a third one, though.
1: It's not a third. No. It's a mole.
2: If I touched
0: mole,
1: it wouldn't do anything.
2: It wouldn't arouse me.
1: No, okay. It wouldn't. I would just be like, you're touching a mole. I wouldn't think it was erotica.
2: I just wanted to make sure.
0: Dexter, okay. Elko called the plays after Bateman was let go of his duties because he was a bad defensive coordinator.
1: He wasn't let go of his duties. At least not that I know. I thought he called the plays the entire season.
2: That's what I thought. He even called the plays at Duke, I thought.
1: Yeah. Yeah, so I don't think that's accurate. I'm not going to put my name on it, but I don't think that's accurate.
0: Dexter, Double J, talks here. Not too late to change that Lil Blue prediction.
2: Talks, you go kick rocks.
1: Kick rocks, Talks. All right, let's take a break on the other end. We'll talk about that defense. I just kind of got sidetracked with the Lane Kiffin conversation. We'll talk Justin's worries about the defense, exactly what is he worried about. That and more live out here at Wildwood Country Club. Don't forget about our good friends at BJ Heating and Cooling. 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

0: We got all this duality. Let's have something land. Okay? Because I'm tired of being last in the bowl. I don't know how you feel about it. I don't know how Louisville fans feel about it. Do you see what happens to the runt of the litter? When you're last to the bowl, you die.
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2: You can hear it in Diener's voice that he knows something's about to happen. 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
2: No, it's not.
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2: Exactly. So Diener was ready to go, and he knew it was coming, and he laid back and let Blanc do his thing. We're live out here at Wildwood Country Club in the heart of Fern Creek, and it's a beautiful day. 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And that is brought to you by our friends at Midwest Metals. 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So there we go. All right, let's get back to UK football.
3: Okay.
2: Defensively, you think on offense you're ready to roll. Give Will Stein the reins. Let Minchie and the line work. We'll figure it out skill positions. But defensively, you have your reservations, and I would ask you specifically what are you worried about the most?
3: Oh, I think it's the defense in totality.
2: Just in general?
3: Just in general.
2: I'm not disagreeing with you.
3: I mean, I know so. Texas A&M last year was the top 45, 42 in scoring last year. They were a top 20. They were ranked number 18 in total defense last year in the FBS. But like we talked about before, Mike Elko was the one that was calling the plays.
2: Sure.
3: Now, I thought that Jay Bateman came from Duke with Mike Elko, but I was sadly mistaken.
2: Okay, so give me the timeline.
3: So his timeline, we'll go from 2014 to 2018. He was Army's defensive coordinator.
2: Okay.
3: From 2019 to 2021, he was the co-defensive coordinator for North Carolina.
2: Okay. I don't think those defenses were very good. Those were the Mike Fedora days.
3: Yeah.
2: Mike Fedora or Larry Fedora? Well, Larry Fedora.
3: After three seasons leading the Tar Heel defense, Bateman and UNC agreed to part ways after the 2021 season, which featured the worst defensive unit
2: tenure. I remember them being tragically bad.
3: Really, really
2: at
3: bad.
2: At defense. And yes. So that's why I said that. Larry Fedora,
3: yes.
2: Because that defense was horrendous.
3: Now, he was the co-defensive coordinator.
2: Right.
3: Take that credit for what it's worth, but your name was awesome, and you were let go or parted ways because of said bad defense.
2: Yes.
3: Goes from there to Florida, where he was the inside linebackers coach for those historically bad Billy Knapp's teams.
2: Oh, no. Oh, geez. Okay. This picture's getting ugly.
3: 2024, 2025, he was the A&M defensive coordinator, which, as I previously stated, was a top 25 in total defense last year.
2: They're very aggressive.
3: Very aggressive. They were ranked number – hold on, let me pull it up here. They were ranked number one in third down defense.
2: Okay.
3: If you look at Stoops' defenses last year, you might as well just say third and 15 first
2: bro,
3: down.
2: Bro, it'd be third and eight. You're like, okay, they blow that whistle.
3: Yep.
2: Blow the too short.
3: Yep.
2: Blow the whistle. Blow the whistle.
3: Yeah.
2: And first down.
3: Every time.
2: Every time. They too short. Blow the whistle. Play some Metallica. First down.
3: Yep. Every time.
2: Every time is sick.
3: I just have some reservations. I mean, if you go and look at, you know, the offensive coordinator with Joe Sloan, what he did with Jaden Daniels. And you know, some of those really good offenses that just had historically bad defenses with Brian Kelly and LSU.
2: Yeah, they're deep, which is weird because, I mean, for so long, LSU was DB, defensive back university.
3: Absolutely.
2: Like, all those dudes got drafted.
3: Exactly. And then you look at, you know what Will Stein's done and his, you know, offensive coordinator tenure and all the guys that he's coached and, you know, first-round draft picks and Heisman Trophy finalists. I mean, that gives me all the warm and fuzzies. If you look at, you know, C.J. Baxter and some of these guys, Nick Anderson.
2: Yeah.
3: Some of these guys that they got coming in, Willie Rodriguez. That is very tough to say.
2: Willie Rodriguez. You know what? Just real quick, I'm going to derail it for a second.
3: Yeah.
2: shame on me for not adding him to the equation, because I think he's going to be damn good.
3: I think he's going to actually get the ball. I think he's been damn good.
2: Yeah,
3: I
2: but he's going to get the ball. Yeah, yeah. Okay, continue. Sorry. Yeah,
3: but no, that all of those accolades, all of that information on the offensive side of the ball gives me a lot of reassurance that, you know, hey, it's, even if it's going to be okay, it's going to look a lot different.
2: Right.
3: It might be some growing pains. I'm sure there will be. But the offensively, I feel okay. But you look at Jay Bateman and the thing. I know he recruited well when he was at Florida.
2: Sure.
3: And, you know, some of the good things that he's done, but there's just a big question mark there. And you
2: his track record's not the best.
3: It's not great, but he can, if you want to use recency bias, recently he can put his name and stamp that he had a top 20 defense when he was at A&M last year for a playoff team.
2: Well, hopefully he learned from Mike Elko. The only thing bad about that defense was they were one of the worst in the country in terms of big plays.
3: Yes.
2: Like they were
3: very aggressive.
2: Like very aggressive, which is that's what they want to do is fine, but that's the danger. And that was something that Jeff Brohm talked about after their first scrimmage. Where he's like, we're being too aggressive on defense. Like, we need to pick and choose when it's time to be aggressive because we gave up too many big plays today.
3: Yeah.
2: And I hopefully they find that balance. But no, I'm out of the three new coaches that we have, he's the one. Or I mean, talking about like head coach coordinators, right?
3: Yeah.
2: I mean, he's the one that I have the most worry about as well. I just, the best season he had as a defensive coordinator was with a team where he wasn't the real defensive coordinator.
3: That's true.
2: Everything else has been whatever. Just flat out bad.
3: Yeah.
2: I mean, North Carolina, they were just flat out bad.
3: Yeah.
2: They were terrible. The worst defense in the ACC, maybe in the country.
3: I think I just need him to be competent. I mean,
2: yeah.
3: if the Wilstein offense, the way that I envision it, when I close my eyes and lay my head upon that pillow at night.
2: Ooh, the pillow.
3: And I
2: do a little pillow talk?
3: A little pillow talk. Me and Wilstein in my dreams. When I think about that,
2: the dreams?
3: Dry dreams. but when I think about that offense, I think about putting up points.
2: Yeah.
3: I just need you to be able to stop them just enough, right?
2: I mean, that's
3: at least early on. That's what I need. I mean, if Will Stein's going to go out and put up 40, 45 points,
2: cool.
3: That's fine.
2: I'm fine with that. I'm great with that.
3: Just keep them to the 30s.
2: Yeah, keep them to the 30s. I'm with you. All right, let's keep on football. All right. Did you see who's calling the Kentucky game this weekend?
3: I did.
2: Old Chuck Strong.
3: Yeah.
2: How about that? We get a Charlie Strong, Will Stein reunion.
3: That's full circle.
2: On Saturday. Full circle. I mean, he was Charlie's quarterback for not a very long time, but he was Charlie's quarterback for a little bit. Charlie helped him get on his coaching path.
3: Mm-hmm.
2: And I think that's cool.
3: I think it's really cool.
2: I like Chuck. I like Charlie Strong. I thought he was a hell of a coach. I don't think Louisville fans give him enough credit for what he did. All they want to do is talk about Bobby. It's always about Bobby, even though Bobby left you. And now don't get into arguments with me, texters. Last time you saw Bobby Petrino, he was 2-10 as your head coach.
3: Last time they saw Bobby, he was winning over in Dublin, Ireland, right?
2: No, he wasn't winning. Bill Belichick's defense was winning. Oh, that offense was putrid.
3: It did look pretty
2: what was
3: bad.
2: Bobby doing on vacation? Was he caddying for his daughter? Because, I mean, he wasn't calling a very good game. 15-10 against TCU. Ugh.
3: Yeah.
2: Ugh. Bobby continues his bum campaign in his career. That bum,
3: you.
2: That rat snake
3: God,
2: bum.
3: You're so good.
2: Thank
3: I mean,
2: you.
3: I threw like a little change up in there, and he was like, nah, I saw that coming. Watch
2: Bum ass Bob.
3: But don't. Leave Creighton. That's hurting Creighton's feelings right now.
2: He'll be all right.
3: You think so?
2: Creighton's a big boy. He should like Charlie Strong better than he likes Bobby. But Charlie Strong won the bigger game.
3: Oh, 100% agree.
2: He won the bigger game than Bobby Petrino. Now, Bobby Petrino had the better player in Lamar Jackson, but Teddy Bridgewater is just as beloved, maybe more so than Lamar Jackson. But he left. Well, so did Bobby. Not only did Bobby leave you for the NFL, he then created your program and got you Scott Satterfield. So if I'm taking one or the other, I'm taking Charlie Strong. That's just my personal opinion.
3: Well, Blank likes Satterfield, so maybe he likes
2: that's
3: Bobby
2: a good point.
3: Because of
2: maybe
3: he's the one who brought in
2: that's a great
3: Scott
2: idea.
3: Satterfield.
2: Scott Satterfield.
3: But no, I think that's really cool. I mean, to have, you know, your old coach coming in and being the – no pun intended or pun intended, color commentator guy.
2: Okay, Dabo.
3: You know, I think it's really cool. It'll be interesting to see. I'll be on the lake when this game's going on. So
2: you will.
3: But I'll have to go.
2: You'll be in your floaties. You have your floaties on.
3: Maybe I need to get a TV and float it out over in Old Hickory Lake.
2: Yeah, call RGB.
3: I might.
2: Get Diener on the horn.
3: Yeah, don't put it past me. But, yeah, I mean, it'll be interesting to see how much he talks up Will Stein.
2: Now, the only problem with this is, have you ever heard Charlie Strong call a game?
3: No.
2: Zach, have you heard Charlie Strong call a football game?
4: I've never heard Charlie Strong call a football game.
3: I'm guessing you have.
2: It's not great.
4: Oh no.
2: It's not the best. Yeah, but maybe he's practiced.
4: So that's why he's on SEC Network Plus, is what you're saying.
2: Yes. Yeah. It's not Sean McDonough.
3: It's not Sean Mack?
2: It's not Sean McDonough. It's
4: no voice cracks for Charlie?
2: Not even Greg McElroy. It might be, I don't know who the other guy is, frankly. I don't care.
3: I think that's the one that brings the popcorn.
2: He's going to bring his popcorn. So I'm hoping that Charlie's good on Saturday.
3: I wonder how you train for that. Like, when you're a football player, like, you have drills that you
2: right.
3: do. Or any kind of athlete, you have drills that you do. I wonder.
2: Reps?
3: Yeah, I wonder if you, do you just put on a game and just say, oh, yeah, they're 7-for-10 on third down and first down.
2: That's a great question.
3: Like, what do you do?
2: I think you would have to.
3: I mean, do you get with your play-by-play guy? Like, hey, let's call the national championship game from last year.
2: As far
3: and see
2: as
3: what we do.
2: Well, I mean, I know there's a lot that goes into it, and there's a lot of prep work. You got a lot of producers. You got to know who's feeding you. People are feeding you stats.
3: They do as much prep work as I do for this show.
2: For instance, they're talking in your ear too, while you're calling the game and telling you stuff. Like
3: Zach does for us.
2: Yeah, exactly. Like Zach does for us. And sometimes it throws me off. I'm in the middle of a thought. And Zach's like, rah, rah, we got to get to a break. And I'm like, ugh. I'm sure there has to be some type of preparation.
3: Yeah.
2: And this is different, right? Because this is just me going off the cuff. I'm not telling you something that's going on live in front of me and trying to paint a picture with words,
3: You're selling yourself short.
2: It's different.
3: You paint so many Picassos.
2: You just painted
3: the Picasso of them walking up with that beautiful pizza.
2: That is true.
3: Here at Wildwood Country Club.
2: Yeah, that's very good by you at Wildwood Country Club. That's very good by you. You're right. But at the same time, it's I don't know. Plus, the stage is much bigger. I mean, it's college football on a Saturday, even though it's on SEC Network Plus. I mean, a lot of eyeballs on that game.
3: I mean, there's not a lot of ears listening to us?
2: There are, but I mean, this is college football Saturday.
3: This is the round table with round.
2: That's a great point. I mean, I forgot. I'm glad you reminded. I try to be humble. I'm going to try to remain humble, but it's got to be tough. But I hope old Chuck does a good job.
3: TV is a lot different. I've done a little bit of TV with CN2 Sports back in the day.
2: Yes.
3: And it is a lot different when you know people are watching you here. We could be slugging Mick Ultras.
2: But we're not.
3: No, never. We would
2: pizza.
3: Never do that.
2: Yeah.
3: I'll slug some water.
2: So I need to refill my Coke. I'll get that during the break.
3: Some grape Kool-Aid.
2: Grape Kool-Aid.
3: I'm guessing that's frowned upon. Grape drink.
2: Well, I don't know. Maybe this. I've never tried it. No.
3: Try it?
2: I'm not going to try it. I'm 44 years old.
3: Might as well.
2: It's not the time of my life
3: to do some scissors.
2: Where I do scissor.
3: I'm gonna bring in a Styro one day. And it's gonna be purple Fanta. But I'm like, here's your great drink.
2: I'll taste it, and then if I get any cough syrup in there, I'm gonna spit it out. Any codeine.
3: You're gonna lock it and out. Plane it. Oh,
2: What was he? Hennessy? Is that what he had?
3: Hennessy.
2: He had Hennessy.
3: Oh, that's great.
2: that was a great moment.
3: Fantastic.
2: I've had it before. It's
3: Hennessy?
2: Okay. Yeah.
3: Or
2: Hennessy.
3: Grape drink.
2: No, Hennessy. Oh. I've had it. It's okay. It's all right. I don't prefer it.
3: I'm more of a bourbon guy.
2: I like bourbon. I don't like brandy.
3: That's not for
2: Randy's
3: me.
2: Not for
3: too
2: me.
3: Sweet.
2: It's sweet. It's just I don't really like vodka.
3: And black people drink it either, so you don't want to do that.
2: I don't like. You know I don't care about that. It has nothing to do with it. It's just I don't like vodka. I don't like tequila. I did a tequila shot. God, what was it? 2 weeks ago?
3: Did you really?
2: I did one.
3: Oh,
2: Where was I? I was somewhere, and they were like, we got to do a tequila shot, and I was like, I don't really want to do it. But I didn't want to be like the one person at the party or at the – I think we're at a restaurant or something. I don't remember. All my days run together. And I was like, all right.
3: It wasn't a Cluckers, was it?
2: It was not a – no, it was not a Cluckers. It was definitely not a Cluckers. But I did it, and I was like, it's like this is why I don't do it. Gin is the worst.
3: I heard tequila like it makes you feel great. I don't think I've ever been intoxicated off of tequila.
2: You haven't?
3: I don't think so. I don't drink margaritas. It's not my
2: I like favorite. Margaritas. They're okay.
3: I'm going to drink. I mean, if I'm at a place that has margaritas, I'm drinking beer.
2: Yeah, me too. When I was at a Mexican restaurant over the weekend, I was drinking beer. I wasn't drinking margaritas. The other people at the table got margaritas. Yeah. I wasn't one
3: my
2: of them.
3: My wife likes margaritas.
2: My wife likes margaritas. Yeah. It's just not my thing.
3: I like margaritas.
2: Tequila, being intoxicated off tequila is a different experience.
3: In a good way or a bad
2: not
3: in, way?
2: Not for me, not in a good way,
3: really?
2: No. I guess it affects people a different way. I'm not one of those people that it affects well.
3: Okay.
2: I get very just like, it just makes me tired and sick, and I get grumpy.
3: You get grumpy?
2: I get grumpy.
3: You're an angry tequila drunk?
2: I wouldn't call myself angry. I would say I'm grumpy.
3: Hmm. And that, like, I think other people would call you angry.
2: No, I don't think so. It's like, James, that's not like you. I'm like,
3: I think we need to try it out.
2: No, absolutely not. I will not. Nope.
3: Where's Jack Strebel? Hey, when we come to Bama, I need a fifth patron on deck.
2: Well, Patron gives you trouble because, like, that doesn't taste like anything. I remember where I was. I was at the softball end of season party.
3: Oh.
2: A guy brought in, it wasn't Patron. What's the other good one?
3: Tiramana, the Rocks tequila.
2: Maybe it was Patron. Good. No, it was, I forgot.
3: Don Julio?
2: Was it? Oh, she said what?
3: Don Julio?
2: It might have been Don. Yeah. I think it was Don Julio. Yeah, she got it. Yeah,
3: go.
2: Shout out. Yeah.
3: Hey, can we get a round of Don Julio shots?
2: No. Thank you very much. But we're good.
4: I'm
2: over
4: on my
2: here.
4: Way, guys.
2: Zach's rushing over.
3: There you go.
2: So yeah, it was Don Julio. And it didn't taste like really tequila, but I still was like, oh, like I can't do it.
3: There's a warm and fuzzy.
2: You didn't feel.

0: Fuzzy.
1: And then here comes Grumpus.
0: And here comes Grumpus. Grumpus the clown. Grumpus the clown comes out. And then I'm in trouble. Then my wife's like, you're sleeping on the couch tonight, Grumpus.
1: Oh, that's unfortunate.
0: No, Grumpus in my bed. Zach, you want to read a couple of texts here before we take a break?
2: Yeah, we can go ahead.
0: Let's go ahead and do that.
2: Texter,
0: yeah,
2: Strebel, did you show off and order fajitas at the Mexican restaurant?
0: No, I got a shrimp chimichanga. It was delicious.
1: Shrimp, huh?
0: Yeah.
1: You went to Shrimpies?
0: No, I did not go to Shrimpies. I was at the Mexican restaurant, but I got a shrimp chimichanga, and it was delicious.
1: Was it?
0: It was really good. I love chimichangas.
1: You like shrimp, too?
0: I love shrimp.
1: I'm a good shrimp guy.
0: I can't eat it, though, very much, because no one else in my family likes it. I'm the only one that likes it, so when I'm out at a restaurant, I usually get shrimp, because I never get to eat it at home. They're weird. Go ahead, Zach. Sorry.
2: Oh, I was going to say I like shrimp. Texter, champagne drunk is a great drunk. Not wrong.
0: I've never been champagne drunk.
1: I haven't been a lot of different drunks.
0: You're very you're very predictable.
1: You can ask my wife. I am a man of
0: habit. I can see that.
2: Texter, Louisville should bring Charlie back as defensive coordinator, then get that South Florida pipeline going again. Charlie put more first round picks in the NFL. Texter, I never liked Bobby Petrino. I always thought he was a bleeping snake. I will never understand the obsession. The obsession people still have is concerning. Texter, it's Creighton that talks a lot about Bobby. He does not represent the rest of us.
0: Okay, fair enough. Maybe I'm misreading the room. There's a little Creighton bias here. That may be the case.
2: Texter, let's see. Texter, if Stein beats Brahm, is he going to call Brahm a B again?
0: I will not be on the post game show. That's going to be all Zach and DJ Walker. You don't have to worry. I might call in, but I will not be hosting.
2: You should call in. Texter,
0: I should call in.
2: As a Louisville fan, Charlie Strong's the best football coach we've had in my lifetime. Wish he never left.
0: Good. I'm glad people think that about him. That gives me positive vibes. I'm like, because I'm around Blanky Creighton, who are all about Bobby. So I get clouded. I'm glad the rest of Card Nation is on the Chuck Strong side of things.
2: Yeah, I think Charlie Strong was a better coach. I mean, he 100%. Won a much bigger game beating Florida in the Sugar Bowl. They went, 11-1 the next year?
0: Altogether better players.
2: Yeah, they would have been the bigger NFL bowl talent. Game. Teddy Bridgewater is better than Brian Brohm. I mean, he just was. Michael Bush was great, but Charlie had more NFL dudes than Petrino did. But Bobby 2.0 had Lamar Jackson and Jair Alexander. I think Charlie Strong goes 11-1 with that team.
0: Yeah, 100%. And Bilal Powell played for years in the NFL.
2: Yes.
0: Yeah.
2: Yeah, Bilal Powell made a nice little NFL career for himself. Yeah. I mean, he was always a kind of a backup running back.
0: Yeah, but he played for a long time.
2: Sure. No doubt. Texter, let's see. Oh, I just missed it there. Texter, would you rather say Will has the keys to the Ferrari rather than saying the running back room stinks?
0: I'm not saying anyone has any keys to any Ferrari. Definitely not.
2: Dream Louisville coaching staff. Head coach Jeff Brohm. Offensive coordinator Bobby 3.0. Defensive coordinator Chuck Strong. Yeah, there's a better chance. Yeah, that's not happening, unfortunately. Have any of you been guzzled on a bottle of Night Train drunk?
0: Night Train?
1: What the hell is that?
0: No. I
2: don't know what Night Train is.
0: I don't even know either.
1: I was like, is that DMT?
0: I don't know. I've never heard of Night Train before.
1: Maybe we should try it.
2: I'm going to look up what Night Train is.
0: All right, Zach's going to look up what Night Train is. All right, let's do that. All right, let's take a break on the other end of the show while Zach looks up what Night Train is. What do I want to talk about? I don't know. Let's see here. Oh, there's something interesting here. There's a boom or bust list in college football. There are 25 biggest boom or bust players for CBS Sports. A Louisville Cardinal is on that list. Maybe justice for Tupac Shakur. Hot seat, make or break games. More live here at Wildwood Country Club. And I want to say thank you to 502 Hemp and 812 Hemp for being a part of our show. They're fantastic. We love them. 3 area locations. 2 right here in Louisville. 1 over in Indiana. The 2 in Louisville. 502 Hemp. That is over on Mosier Road in the Douglas Hills location. 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
7: Hey, your boy Sat is not built for this. I told you. He's a bum, he's weak, and his team got run off the field. I told you, the bum bump happened. You thought you had something because of Syracuse and Duke, and you got faced with men tonight. Men on the offensive line, the defensive line, men. This isn't some bum-ass orange team, some bum-ass Blue Devils team. This is an SEC football team, and you got worked. You got worked.
8: 267-9680 is the phone call, the line to get into here to the man. I'm flustered, man.
9: Take a breath.
8: I'm sorry.
9: I'll read some facts.
8: 267-9680 is the phone number to call in here. We've got a couple people here. Or we got Paul and Patrick. Go ahead and text messages. Read them. Let's go.
7: We dodged to be the City Bowl. We finished the season. F- it.
10: Oh! I dumped it. You're good.
7: We finished the season 9-3. 9-3 on the season. Dude, I just dropped the F-bomb. I'm sorry. I'm so pumped right now.
11: Dude, every time I hear that, I'm just amazed. Every time.
12: Yeah, and he didn't even play the best one.
11: No, he didn't. I mean, I had to play that today.
12: Like
11: it's okay.
12: They only got better. Like, you're over there, 5267, no phone number.
13: The text messages. 9-3.
12: I think I was there for
11: you were there for that.
12: For every single one of
13: were
12: those.
13: Were you there things. For the, that was 21. You were there
12: yes.
13: for that?
12: Yes. Yeah, because that's when Process got mad at us for continuously to cuss.
7: I'm serious. I'll stop the show right now.
12: I was like, Process, you can't. I don't think you can do that. Can you?
7: I could do it. All right, I could. He was so mad,
12: and
7: he like tried to be like, "I'm the dude on the edge, and I'm the Process, and I like Kurt Cobain, and I like Radiohead." And then as soon as he got on the air, and you know, make a little mistake, and then he turns into a dictator. You can't say that. I'll pull the plug on this show right now. I'm serious. I'm dead serious.
12: Yeah,
13: he was a Louisville fan, wasn't he?
7: No.
13: Oh, I was gonna say. I thought he'd just be salty.
12: I don't think he was a fan of anything.
7: He wasn't. He wasn't a fan of the Philadelphia Eagles.
12: That's right.
7: He's a big Eagles guy because he's originally from Philly.
12: Now
7: but
12: he's
7: yeah,
12: marrying a doctor.
7: He's marrying a doctor. Good for him.
12: Good for him.
7: God bless that young man. I do miss the Process. He was funny. All right. We're live out here at Wildwood Country Club. 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

0: 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There's a few pizzas left there, but you and I, we put a dent in that pizza.
1: We did.
0: It was good.
1: Absolutely delicious. That's the most pizza I've had in one sitting in a while.
0: I mean, it's got that crispy crust.
1: Crispy crust.
0: Crispy crust. It's got the crispy – the crust is crispy. It's very crispy. It's got the crispy –
1: if you don't mind, Zach, you see, can you cut that for me and
0: why?
1: Send it to me?
0: Why do you want that?
2: What are you gonna do? Why do you want that?
1: Don't worry about it. I want to be my own reasons. All right, you mind your business.
0: You
1: over
0: think
1: there.
0: You can take a bite of that crust and get a good crunch out of it?
1: A crunchy, crispy crust,
0: it's caramelized.
1: How many more C's?
0: I got more.
1: Go. Melted
0: colors.
1: Oh, I thought you were going to put an ED on the end of that.
0: No, I'm not going to do that. Cockatoo.
1: Oh, look at you.
0: Cubs.
1: Yeah, Caucasian.
0: Caucasian.
1: That's the one I thought you were going to say. It was a layup.
0: It was a layup.
1: Yeah, I was right in front of your face.
0: I'm super, super Caucasian.
1: You are. You do look really good today.
0: Thanks. I appreciate you saying that. You like this shirt? It's got pink in it.
1: It does have pink.
0: Is it okay to wear pink if you're a dude? Are you all right with that?
1: Absolutely.
0: All right. I thought we've evolved in 2026.
1: I think so.
0: Yeah.
1: Are you an undershirt guy, or are you just?
0: No.
1: Are you raw dog?
0: No, I don't like undershirts. Yeah. They restrict me.
1: Yeah.
0: It feels like everything's compressed. I like to let it breathe. The body breathe. You know, okay.
1: I mean, I can tell.
0: Yeah,
1: body's breathing.
0: It's
1: right
0: breathing.
1: Now.
0: It's hot. I gotta let it breathe. But I'm not an undershirt guy.
1: But my thing is the undershirt. Like if it's sweaty, the undershirt can soak up.
0: I don't sweat.
1: You don't sweat?
0: No.
1: Okay.
0: I don't get hot under pressure.
1: Okay.
0: I thrive.
1: You do. Just like with all those C words, right?
0: That's
1: there.
0: Right. You said name some more, and I thrived. Like earlier today when I went on the Bobby Petrino tangent, bam.
1: Bam.
0: I just
1: hit the A-gap.
0: I hit the
1: hat in hands.
0: Well, you're blocking for me, so yeah, I had a huge hole to run through.
1: You did. You hit that A-gap.
0: You moved Zach out of the way and let me go.
1: Yeah, and you cut it back. A little stank leg right there, a little dead leg.
0: I want to see Zach hold. No, listen. Hold on. Zach, would you be willing to do this? If I gave you full pads, okay, you got a helmet. You've got shoulder pads.
1: You want him to be the sports science dude, don't
0: you? Would you get one of those blocking pads? You know, they have at football practice.
2: Right.
0: And hold it up and let Justin block you.
2: Yeah, why not?
0: That's a man right there. He didn't.
2: Hesitate. I played ball.
0: What position did you play? I didn't know that.
2: Wide receiver, defensive back.
0: Really?
2: I was.
1: Really, you were the Caucasian Travis Hunter.
2: Some would say. I was more like Wes Welker, Julian Edelman, as far as just getting the crap beat out of me going over the middle all the time.
1: Good.
0: Why'd they do that to you, Zach?
2: I have no idea.
0: What'd you do?
2: I can't figure that out.
0: Were you the speedster?
1: First coach? Were you the speedster?
2: No, I was not the speedster. I was the possession receiver.
0: I like that.
1: I would love to see. I need to
0: third and two.
1: Oh, go
0: boom.
1: Go to Cantrell.
0: Yeah, the middle.
2: They used to call me third and Cantrell.
0: Yes.
2: Actually, when I say they, I mean me.
1: No, Zach, we understood. We knew.
0: What high school did you go to in Ohio?
2: Hilliard-Bradley High School way back in the day.
0: Okay.
2: I was the second graduating class in 2012.
0: Really?
2: Yeah.
1: Oh, wow.
0: So were you all like a smaller school?
2: No, we still had like 600, 700 students graduate. It took forever for my graduation ceremony to happen. But my freshman year, we only had the two high schools. And in one of them, we had like 2,000 students and you couldn't move anything.
0: Were y'all any
2: good? It was terrible. No.
0: Were y'all any good?
2: No.
0: Oh, okay.
2: No, my school didn't get good until like years later.
1: Did you start, Zach?
2: Every now and then, off and on.
1: Okay, good.
0: Okay, my level of respect for Zach just went up because he's a football Freddy.
1: Oh, 100%.
0: But I always thought he was one of those football Freddies that didn't

0: put his hand in the dirt.
1: The fake football.
0: Yeah, he just wants to tell everybody. Yeah. Like Paul Feinbaum.
1: Yeah.
0: Like,
1: I don't think he did.
0: He might have. I don't know. Zach, could you research that?
2: Did Paul Feinbaum play ball? I don't know if he ever strapped it on. I don't know if he ever had a strap.
0: He never had it strapped.
1: There's plenty of ways to take that.
0: But so Paul Feinbaum's a football Freddy, but he ain't real. He ain't legit.
1: Yeah.
2: Paul didn't play ball.
0: As Danielson would say, if you didn't play, you don't have an opinion.
1: Right.
0: That
1: made Louis very upset.
0: It made Louis very mad. He's like, we're not doing this today.
1: to be a fly on that
2: no,
1: one.
2: No, it has no history of Paul Feinbaum playing sports in his wiki page.
0: See, Zach's a football Freddy. He does a podcast, but he played.
1: He did. He actually put his hand in the dirt.
0: I have respect.
2: I had put my hand in the dirt. I took some hits.
1: Zach, so if you're lined up on the left side of the formation, which leg do you put up front?
2: Oh, I was always putting the left leg out front.
1: You got to put the right. It's the opposite.
2: Yeah, the coaches told me wrong.
1: You're Dijon Love right now.
0: Dude, I saw another
2: I didn't
0: one of
2: walk
0: videos.
2: Around with my helmet or anything
1: Zach walks in with his high school helmet on, and he's giving takes with his helmet on.
0: That'd be the greatest day of ESPN Louisville history.
1: I can go peacefully if I ever see that.
2: Well, I was back in the day when we were doing two-a-days, not like these soft kids these days that can't handle two-a-days.
0: All these hydration breaks.
1: I agree with him.
2: I did have hydration breaks, but we still did two-a-days.
0: I had one of those. You remember this, Justin, when you played and you're in fall camp, and it's like today. Mm-hmm. I had a day where I'm shocked I didn't pass out because I took my helmet off and it felt like my head was a balloon.
1: Yeah,
0: and it detached from my body.
1: Really,
0: dude, it was wild.
1: Is that when you were doing one of those trips that you always used?
0: No, to do? I didn't know this was all this due to dehydration and heat. It had nothing to do with that. It was like an early August day.
1: Like that ashwagandha stuff.
0: Ayahuasca. Ayahuasca, yes. No, it wasn't ayahuasca. I didn't take any toad venom.
1: No toad venom. I saw somebody smoke that stuff one time.
0: Dude, did you see that?
1: It was on Twitter.
0: I saw that, too.
1: And the dude's like, ah!
0: He's like convulsing.
1: Yes.
0: Yeah, and they're like just, he rolled in the creek. And then the shaman or whatever, like, just let him roll.
1: No, get him before he drowns in the creek.
0: Yeah, because he was, like, normal, and he was like, what do I do? He's like, just go ahead. And he went, he's like, he did it, and he sat there for, like, 5 seconds.
1: And then he,
0: then he just laid
1: over.
0: Down, and he's like,
1: and then he, like, puked a little bit, and then it was over, and it was normal.
0: He looked like Tua after that concussion. His body was I'm not trying to be a joke. His body was seizing like that. Like that was funny. I didn't see that.
1: The NFL people that were clutching their pearls after laughing at all the other skits that he does. But oh no, don't make fun of CTE. Get out of here.
0: Yeah, he's a comedian. He's doing sketch
1: that's
0: comedy.
1: Soft.
0: That's what sketch comedy does.
1: Exactly. Anyway, you wanted to smoke toad venom.
0: I'm not smoking toad venom. No.
1: That's what you just said.
0: No, I did not. I would never do that. Oh. That's too much.
1: Is it?
0: Yeah.
1: For James
0: look what
1: Striegel.
0: This dude. Did you see what that guy was doing?
1: Yeah, but it was.
0: I don't
1: want
0: to
1: like
0: do
1: 5
0: that.
1: Seconds.
0: No, he was at, like he was like well, I said. He's rolling the water and he's like I mean, I don't know how long he was out.
1: I want to know the things he saw.
0: Okay,
1: like,
0: see,
1: you get to go unlock another dimension. You're going. You're smoking. Give me that toad.
0: Here's the thing. Like, here we go. Yes. All right, fine. Right here in the middle
1: there
0: of Wildwood.
1: We, there
0: All right.
1: we go. Okay. That's my job's done, Zach.
0: I believe that we can't see everything that's around us. Like
1: correct.
0: Our senses only pick up the physical material world. And I think we evolved that way for a reason. Okay.
1: Okay.
0: But I think there's another realm. I think that the other realm is accessible. And I think that it's going on simultaneously as this existence is going on.
1: So, like, there's another round table that's happening in another
0: Well, no,
1: dimension.
0: Is it? No, there's a lot of weird stuff.
1: Oh.
0: Like elves and jesters.
1: So how do we
0: and
1: find,
0: purple ladies
1: how
0: and
1: do I see one of those?
0: Aliens. Well, if you do toad with venom. that toad venom or DMT or ayahuasca, then you could do it. But here's the thing. Like, I don't know if we're supposed to break into that barrier. Like, there's a reason why we are the way we are, and we see what we see.
1: What if you get stuck in there?
0: Well, that's the thing. Like, what if you get stuck? What if you bring something back with you?
1: Ooh, that'd be cool.
0: Like,
1: bring,
0: one of these
1: bring
0: things.
1: Bring a little elf home with you? Hey, Corey, look at this guy.
0: No, he, like, possesses you or something.
1: Right.
0: Like, possession, like, the hitchhiker effect, or it's, like, in your house now or whatever. Like, that realm is something that there's a reason why we don't see it. And if we climb over that wall, that barrier, that we may not be welcome, and we could have a very, very... very bad time. And that's what I'm worried about. I'm worried about going over and having a really bad trip.
1: Or it could be one of the best trips ever.
0: It could be. I don't know. I like this trip that I'm on.
1: Might be Halley's Comet.
0: It might be. You know what I heard?
1: What's that do?
0: What?
1: Not Halley's.

0: these comet. What's the one where the comet was going to pass by and we were going to
1: Hale-Bopp.
0: That's what
1: Hale-Bopp. Okay, I heard something wild about that today.
0: Really? Today?
1: Yes, I was listening to a podcast this morning.
0: Oh, my gosh. You start your morning with podcasts like
1: yeah.
0: that?
1: Yeah. Oh, 100%.
0: You just, no call, you just.
1: I just go in.
0: You're just waking up, give me aliens. And yeah. Hey, Bob's comment.
1: Yeah. So, okay, so there was a guy that was a remote viewer. You know what remote viewing
0: yes,
1: is,
0: yes.
1: right? Okay, so he's a remote viewer, and he was doing a segment on Coast to Coast AM with Art Bell. And this was before Hale-Bopp was, like, in our vicinity, but it was on its way. Like the astronomers knew that it was on its way and it was going to pass through Earth. Well, when he was on with Art Bell, he said that he had remote viewed and he'd seen an object trailing the Hale-Bopp comet.
0: Okay.
1: The guy that ran that Heaven's Gate cult...
0: Yes.
1: Was listening to that episode of Coast to Coast AM. And that's how he got the idea that if they did what they did, they would be on the spaceship that was trailing the Hale-Bopp comet.
0: Oh.
1: So that segment on Coast to Coast AM
0: is what
1: set that all into motion.
0: Isn't that crazy?
1: It's what like he was just happening to his last name was Applewhite, I think. I can't remember.
0: It wasn't
1: Major Applewhite. No, Major Applewhite. He was the Texas quarterback back in the day. No, it wasn't Major. His last name was Applewhite, but that's what gave. He already had the cult going and everything, and he's like, oh, here's the next step. We're gonna get on the spaceship. We're gonna go to heaven. With the Hale-Bopp comet. That's what gave them the inspiration to do what they did.
0: What they got on that spaceship?
1: We'll never know.
0: We won't.
1: Maybe one day when we pass into the next realm and we ask the question, hey, whatever happened to those people? Actually, they were on the spaceship.
0: They're still going.
1: They were right. they're still on it.
0: That's wild to think about.
1: They're having a great time.
0: Grand time.
1: They were 100% correct. But oh. I thought, okay, there we go. You got me into something.
0: I didn't even mean to do
1: good.
0: That. That was organic.
1: I was going to do that on Weird Wednesday yesterday, but I had to do it now.
0: You know,
1: now I don't know what I'm going to do. I have to figure it out tonight.
0: Listen, you'll wake up in the first. You'll be
1: listening to a podcast.
0: And you'll be reading about or listening about reptilian people. And
1: yeah.
0: That Gomez lady.
1: Oh, yeah. I think that was fake.
0: You think so?
1: Yeah, I think that she seemed like she was doing that for – because she took that and went to like straight to like, I'm a marketing wizard. Look
0: yeah,
1: at me.
0: Yeah, but then she like disappeared for like
1: a year. She did. So you couldn't see her or hear from her. Then she just popped up. Hey, I'm Tiffany Gomez. I'm like a marketing expert.
0: Oh, okay.
1: So I don't know.
0: There's some weird things around that, too. Look for one of those lizards to freak out about.
1: You don't want to – see one of them.
0: I don't?
1: No, I don't think you do.
0: Well, maybe I do.
1: No, I don't think you I'm just telling I don't have any experience in this. But I'm just telling you from what I've read and I heard.
0: Maybe we can
1: like
0: go
1: they're
0: together.
1: Bad.
0: Maybe we can get some of those toads and then we can go.
1: I'm not
0: that
1: doing
0: together.
1: A toad. I'm not
0: You're not what?
1: I'm not smoking a toad.
0: Oh, that's not what you said.
1: I'm not doing that.
0: Okay.
1: I don't want to go to the Amazon rainforest.
0: Yeah.
1: It's scary.
0: Yeah, that does look crazy.
1: There's big snakes.
0: Hot.
1: It's hot. There's piranhas.
0: Yeah.
1: There's jaguars.
0: Yeah.
1: There's bugs everywhere. There's those
0: people.
1: Those bot flies that lay eggs in your skin. Like, I don't want that. Like
0: you do want to find that toad.
1: I don't want to get with that toad.
0: And I know we need to talk about Jeff Bromsound and Keen
1: no,
0: Minchie.
1: Not just. I've got some Keen Holtz and C.J. Baxter stuff.
0: Some Keen Holtz.
1: We'll do that next segment. We'll finish the show that way.
0: Who was the guy that saw a toad and was like, "Man, I bet you I can smoke his venom, just trip all the way out."
1: Listen.
0: How do you get there?
1: That's a great question. Well, I mean, that's one of the enduring questions about the Amazonian cultures. Is how do they know what to mix to make that ayahuasca brew potent? Because it takes a certain – like you can't just like eat one of those leaves and trip out. Like you have to take – like there's a certain mixture you have to put together in the brew to be able to drink it and have the experience.
0: You drink it?
1: The ayahuasca you drink, it's
0: oh,
1: a brew.
0: Okay.
1: It's they're very big. The Amazonian cultures were very big on – like they drink a lot of like brews and teas.
0: Okay.
1: That's how they take their medicine.
0: Gotcha.
1: Then they had hot plants and cold plants, and they would do different things to you.
0: Interesting.
1: And it was a religious thing.
0: They have like a light version? Like, is it a
1: No, there's not like a Miller Light version. A Michelob Ultra version of ayahuasca. Yeah. It's like, it's just, when you take it, boom, you're gone.
0: It's gone, okay.
1: But like, it is interesting, like, how do they know, like, these are the right ingredients to mix up in order to make this?
0: Yeah,
1: and how they know.
0: Right?
1: It's not
0: like Jim Bob on the corner of,
1: no.
0: of Beulah Church Road and Barstown Road mixing up battery acid.
1: No.
0: Whatever, fentanyl to make meth.
1: No, it's not. Like, it's all natural resources.
0: Crazy.
1: And then, who had the idea that, like, you know, this toad, I'm gonna
0: smoke its
1: secretions, and then let's see what happens. So you gotta be real bored.
0: Yeah. Well, I mean, they are in the rainforest.
1: They are in the rainforest. Not a lot going on. There's hot. It's like, what am I gonna do? I can get in the water and get eaten by that crocodile.
0: Yeah.
1: Or I can smoke this toad and see just what happens.
0: Screw it. Fire at toad.
1: Give me that toad. Zach, would you smoke a toad?
2: Smoke a toad.
1: I would love to see that. I'd love to see Zach in the DMT realm. I wonder what he would see.
0: I don't know. When you find out, can you let us know?
1: He'd see Ryan Day.
2: What, in his Jim, nipple piercings?
0: Yeah. Is that Jim Tressel?
1: Jim Tressel.
0: Maurice Clarett.
2: Hey, you put some respect on Maurice Clarett.
1: Oh, I love Maurice Clarett.
0: You got to remember, I was a fan back in the day.
2: Yeah, you were.
1: Like Maurice Clarett. He was an Ohio State guy.
2: Yeah, he was.
1: No, I like Maurice Clarett. I thought it was pretty cool what he did.
2: Yeah.
1: Any texts coming through, I'm sure they're weird. I'm sure they're
2: what the Texter, hell yeah. They have that chronic toad over there. Texter, they worship demons, so the demons revealed this stuff to them.
1: Oh, maybe. Who knows? That's a possibility. It's going to be 98 tomorrow, 99 on Thursday.
2: It feels like 100 right now.
1: It's disgusting.
0: I'm going to sit inside.
1: Yeah, I'm not doing anything.
2: I'm not going in. I'm going to the pool. That's about it.
1: Good for you.
2: Texter, 12 mower highlights of the very old Barton shot has the same hallucination effect.
1: No, I don't think it does.
0: Some very old Barton?
1: Some VOB. I don't.
0: When's the last time you had some VOB?
1: In my 20s.
0: Really?
1: Yeah, it's been a long time. My grandfather used to drink Old Crow.
0: Old Crow?
1: Ooh. Old Crow Bird.
0: I got a buddy of mine. His dad drinks VOB. I've had it. I think it's pretty good.
1: It's not bad for like a lower tier bourbon. It's drinkable.
0: Solid.
1: I wouldn't have it in my old fashioned,
0: but you can get a vat of it for cheap.
1: Yeah, oh, yeah, absolutely.
2: The Toad Venom guy foresaw the disastrous season Will Stein would have.
1: Oh, there we go.
2: There's the one.
1: There it is. Jeff Brown's just going to run the table.
0: Yeah,
1: he's going to blow everybody out by 30 points.
0: You knew that.
2: What happens first? Kentucky wins number 9 or Pope is exposed as an alien? That's a good question.
1: Yeah,
2: I'm going the alien.
1: I'm going alien there.
2: He's had enough tendencies that if you told me he was an alien, I would believe it.
1: I would too. I'd be like, I'm not shocked.
2: No,
1: I'm not shocked at all.
0: You know what? I could see
1: Pope's
0: that.
1: Pope's alien? I get it.
0: Yeah. There were signs.
1: Okay.
0: That's why he says Frick.
2: Oh, Frick. Texter says, talk about the Keith Pointer tweet.
1: What do you want me to say about it? I did. He tweeted like, you could tweet about it. And like when I was tweeting, it was on Saturday.
2: Yeah, he said local radio host denounces his social media presence in totality as he no longer has the bandwidth to cover all the terrible developments for his squad. We will have more as this story develops. That sounds like it would be something better read as, like, Trump.
1: Yeah, and again, it was on a Monday. I was working. I can't just stop and, hold on, class. We're going to get into the Treaty of Torce Diaz here in a little bit. Before we do that, I'm going to sit and I'm going to argue with Louisville fans on Twitter. So just give me about 20 minutes, okay? Y'all just sit amongst yourselves and talk about whatever you want. Just don't kill each other. I'm going to go tweet at Louisville fans right now in the middle of my day. That's what they expect me to do.
0: The Treaty of who?
1: That's when during the Age of Exploration, that's when Spain and Portugal, who were really the only two European countries that were going to North and South America at the time, they decided that since we're the only ones doing this, we're going to split the world in half. And this half is for you to explore, and this half is for you to explore. And it's blessed by the Pope. And that's why Brazil is the only country in South America to speak Portuguese, because the line of delineation cut South America off at Brazil. So from Brazil all the way to the west belonged to the Spaniards, and then everything east of Brazil, including Brazil, belonged to the Portuguese.
0: Gotcha.
1: And so that's why Brazil speaks Portuguese today.
0: You're so smart.
1: Yeah, you know, I'm not that smart.
0: Awesome.
1: But yeah, yeah.
0: Golly, I get to you bless my time right
1: now. I don't
0: here
1: bless
0: your
1: time.
0: With your knowledge and the way that your presentation is perfect.
1: That's how I'm like in the classroom.
0: Golly,
1: that you just got a preview.
0: I want to go to your school.
1: I'm really good.
0: I just saw it.
1: I'm highly sought after.
0: Ooh.
1: As it, like, everyone wants to have my class, which is very humbling and nice that kids say that.
0: You're highly sought after by me, too.
1: Thank you. But so I went from psychedelics to bashing a little bit of Louisville fans to Age of Exploration treaties.
0: That's why you get paid the big
1: bucks.
0: The biggest of bucks.
1: Oh, yeah, I wish.
0: Dan Patrick, who?

0: one job if I had to pay the biggest of bucks. I'd cut one of them out. All right, two more, Zach, two more.
1: Texter, line of demarcation at 524, slow day. Texter.
0: Fair enough.
1: Texter, history started in 1776. Stop teaching these kids about communism, you bum.
0: It leads up to 1776. It's American history. You have to tell the story of America before the Revolutionary War and for the totality of the entire story. You can't just say, well, we won the war. Like, okay, what colonies were set up before the war? Why did we get into a war with Britain? And you have to talk about the French and Indian War, which got us into conflict with Britain in the first place. And there's a whole other thing that goes into it. But you have to teach the entire, like, how did we get here? How did Europeans, specifically the English, get over here? I have to do all of that work before I get into the Revolutionary War and everything else. So,
1: it's like if you wanted to talk and teach about Indiana football, but we started in 2024.
0: You start with Kurt Cignetti.
1: Yeah, mention about exactly. Tom Allen. No mention about how they were terrible for 100 years. No Lee Corso. Not so fast, my friend. Texter, Strebel never has trouble getting on Twitter, but only when there's bad news for Louisville. He's always busy when something goes wrong for Kentucky.
0: That's completely not true. I'll live tweet Kentucky games where they're playing like crap, and I'll tell you all about it. That's a flat-out lie. That's a person that has selective memory in terms of what I put out on social media. That's baloney, bogus buffoonery.
1: The triple B's there.
2: I mean, that's crazy work by you.
0: Yeah,
1: look at that. Alliteration.
2: Bogus and buffoonery.
0: Buffoonery. I love alliteration.
1: You have words, the best words.
0: So I'm fun. I think alliteration is fun. President, what does that say about presidential fitness? I just missed it.
2: Very unathletic kids were running around.
0: Yeah, I know. In like really baggy shorts and tank tops. Ugh. All right, you want to take a break? Well, we're going to take a break.
1: We're going to
0: drink one beer.
2: Okay.
0: And then we're going to talk Keenholz and CJ Baxter on a list together. How about that? How about that for a tease?
2: God, I'm so teased right now.
0: I am teased to the knees.
1: Alliteration, now you're rhyming.
0: Now I'm rhyming. I'm switching it up. We'll be back here live at Wildwood Country Club after the break. 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

0: Did you ever have a gamer tag, or was that after you?
1: No, it was after me.
0: Does Kelvin have one?
1: Yes.
0: You don't got to give it out, but is it appropriate, or is it like...
1: It was appropriate.
0: James,
1: did you ever have one? It's baseball related.
2: Yeah, but mine was very appropriate.
0: It was?
2: Oh. It was like my Twitter, J.D. Black or something.
1: it was your name.
0: I think...
2: Actually, I did have a controversial one. Not too controversial. My last name is Black, so it was Black James Matters, but you know...
0: Man, I don't even want to say mine now. There's nothing that can top that.
1: No, nothing.
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4: 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We made some new friends, Justin.
5: We did.
4: Langley Insurance Options Insurance Agency.
5: Yeah, how about that?
4: How about that? So we made some new friends out here. I have a cold beer on the way. Now, did you get to order two?
5: No, that's okay. I'll get one afterward.
4: I'm sure our fine friend over here, she'll probably hook you up.
5: Yeah, we'll
4: just let her know. Like, hey, I'd like a brew too. Her name's Beth, and she's very nice.
5: Well, I'm excited.
4: She's here. She's here almost every time I'm here. She does a great job.
5: So you know Beth?
4: Yes. Well, we're friendly. When I walked in today, she's like, "Oh, hey, how you doing?"
2: Hey,
4: James. Yeah, she's very nice. Oh, look at here's my. Oh, look at that.
5: Look at you.
4: Now I'm excited.
5: You look.
4: I did a good job. This is the only one I'm having.
5: I call BS on that.
4: No, it is. It is because I got a
5: smile on your
4: pack
5: face.
4: Up. Oh, that looks cold too.
5: It does.
4: Thank you, Beth. You are the best. Thank you. Can he get a Michelob Ultra? Thank you.
5: I told you.
4: Yeah, she's nice. All you do is ask her.
5: She's fantastic.
4: She's great. We love Beth. 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And don't forget, I said I'd do this later on the show, and I'm going to do it. I did it earlier, but just so we have new listeners that they know as well. Pre-game coverage of Louisville Ole Miss begins at 10 a.m. on Sunday. So while Double J is tailgating. On the rooftop with the blues band.
5: So
4: 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That's Phil Baker. That's Nick Curran. That's Zach Cantrell for you. They got you 10 to noon. 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
5: Oh, who is it?
4: The big show. Mark Blankenbaker,
5: oh.
4: Taylor Lynch,
5: ooh.
4: Louisville football pregame extravaganza. Blank will be live in Nashville.
5: Yeah, he will.
4: Lynch will be in the studio with whoever the producer is, and they've got you until, they got you until the network coverage. 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We got it all covered, brother.
5: We got
4: it all good.
5: I mean, we got boots on the ground.
4: Yes, we do.
5: We got blues already in because I'm going to be there. Thank you so much.
4: Blues. I like blues already.
5: Blues already in.
4: Blues already got in.
5: I already did.
4: But blues. You're going to be a good boy.
5: Oh yeah, no.
4: You're going to.
5: I'm not going to be an AH. Everybody who knows me knows I will not
4: you're
5: be
4: a good
5: an
4: guy.
5: AH. I will be there. I just want to see a great game.
4: Yeah.
5: And then the post game activities are going to be fantastic. And then the drive home Monday is going to suck. So
4: that's the only downside.
5: That's
4: of it.
5: The only. That's
4: but
5: the only
4: Nashville's not that bad.
5: No. But I'm
4: two
5: talking
4: hours.
5: About – it's not.
4: Oh, just the way you're feeling.
5: Yeah.
4: Don't drive in 2 hours. Because
5: you're talking – I mean, that's a full day Saturday, lake time. I got to go. My wife has her 20th year high school reunion that we got to go to.
4: Really?
5: Yeah, just for a short stint, per my wife.
4: Just an appearance.
5: So this is what she said.
4: Okay.
5: I'll be several beers deep at that point because we will be on lake time.
4: Yes.
5: So yeah, I don't care as long as wherever we're going.
4: Do you know any of her high school friends? See, I was in that same situation when Corey and I were engaged. She had her 8th grade reunion in Chicago.
5: 8th grade?
4: They did an 8th grade reunion, yes.
5: Ooh.
4: And so we went up and we stayed with her mom.
5: Yeah.
4: And she lived like a couple blocks from her grade school. Like she could walk to her grade school.
5: Okay.
4: It's that close. So her mom dropped us off because there are going to be beers, and then it's like 1 minute drive. Just boom, you're there. And it was like I didn't know anybody.
5: So you just sat there.
4: I just
5: slug beers.
4: Just slug beers.
5: Good
4: just
5: for you.
4: Slug
5: bro.
4: Beers.
5: Now, awesome.
4: Like, hey, Randy, nice to meet you. I took Corey to the dance with me. Great. How about that? I'm like, how about I punch you in your face?
5: That's what I said. And this is high school.
4: You're going to high school. Oh, no. You think any ex-boyfriends you might run into?
5: Sure.
4: They'll see you. They'll be like, oh.
5: Yep.
4: Nat, she leveled up.
5: I don't know. They might be lawyers or doctors. Maybe she leveled up.
4: They're not SEC football players.
5: That's old stuff.
4: Who cares?
5: That doesn't pay for anything anymore.
4: It pays for credit.
5: Does it?
4: Yes, absolutely. It pays for clout.
5: That doesn't pay bills.
4: Oh, I'm a lawyer. Guess what I did? I went toe to toe with the SEC. What'd you do? Go toe to toe chase an ambulance?
5: Yep.
4: Get out of here.
5: Yeah, well, you
4: want to
5: see my bank account, Mr.
4: Jeffrey? That's not what it's all about. She didn't fall in love with your bank account.
5: Oh, yeah.
4: She fell in love with you.
5: She did. We'll see. I would say I'm excited, but I'm not.
4: Yeah, well, you know. I get it. I haven't been to.
5: All of her friends are going to be down there, too. I mean, we're going to have friends down there, so she's not going to stay.
4: So, because you want to get back,
5: that's during the rooftop.
4: Oh, she's got the reunion during the rooftop?
5: Yeah, it's like right in the middle of the rooftop.
4: Ooh.
5: Yeah.
4: That's one of those things you're kind of like,
5: man,
4: my foot hurts. Ugh, I can't. I got to sit right here, honey.
5: So tell me what gout feels like so I can tell her what my foot feels like and tell her that I have gout.
4: You know what? I'm not even mad at that one. That's good. That's really good.
5: Oh, that was off the cuff.
4: That was good. See? Yeah, I'm off the cuff today. You're off the cuff.
5: My off the cuff is a lot different than your off the cuff.
4: No,
5: your off the cuff is very smart.
4: That was very
5: sophisticated.
4: But that was very funny.
5: It was funny.
4: That's very funny. All right.
5: Let's talk Keenholz.
4: Let's talk Keenholz. All right. So, yes. And Zach, let's do this, big dog.
5: Oh, that beer tastes fantastic.
4: It's really good. Let's do a break at like 5:50. You want like a short, quick one. Is that okay, Zach?
6: Yeah,
4: can
6: that's
4: we do
6: fine.
4: That?
6: Yes.
4: We'll do a short, quick break at 5:50, then we'll come back and wrap up, and we'll get you into Reds baseball. Thank goodness.
6: The Reds are on the radio.
4: The Reds are on the radio. That's right. For not for much longer. College football's 2020 or 25 biggest boom or bust players for 2026, okay? Now, number one on this list is DJ Lagway, and he's now at Baylor.
5: I was just about to ask where he's at.
4: Yeah.
5: I forgot all about him.
4: I mean, he was supposed to be the dude. Last year was supposed to be his year.
5: Yeah, yeah. Him and Lenore Sellers.
4: They're my husbands.
5: Yeah, yeah, mm-hmm. Absolutely. That obviously didn't come to fruition for either of them.
4: No, and both of well, one's coach got fired last year, and if South Carolina is 4 wins again this year, then Beamer's gone. Beamer's gone. He can't go back to Virginia Tech to be the head coach there. That's James Franklin's spot.
5: Yeah.
4: He ain't going anywhere.
5: I'm not bleeping leaving.
4: I think he's going to do a good job there.
5: I hope so.
4: But DJ Lagway is number one as far as boomer bust players. Like, this is the year. Like you got to get ready. You got to go. Number two, Ryan Coleman-Williams, wide receiver at Alabama. At his best, it's at Zach's going to like this. That's why.

0: reading it. That's why I'm reading it. At his best, Zach, Ryan Coleman-Williams is the nation's best or nation's most talented wide receiver, not named Jeremiah Smith or Malachi Tony.
1: I was going to say, there better be a qualification for that statement. I was going to say, okay.
0: There was.
1: I'll go along with that if you're going to say that.
0: I told you he's going to get riled up.
2: He was. He was ready to come.
1: I was going to say, you compare him to my boy Jeremiah Smith, the greatest college receiver that I've ever seen, that guy.
0: Ever?
1: If he has one more big year, perhaps. Calvin Johnson was the answer.
0: Randy Moss was really damn good at
1: Marshall. I didn't get
0: to
1: see him. I did see Larry Fitzgerald when I was 10.
0: Yeah, you saw Larry Fitzgerald.
1: He was great. Yeah, Calvin Johnson. Julio Jones is really good.
0: Julio Jones is pretty
1: good. He's the best since Julio Jones.
0: Solid. Jamar Chase is pretty
1: good. Jamar Chase is pretty good, too.
2: Yeah, pretty solid.
1: But he's
2: solid.
1: In the team picture.
0: Okay, he's in the picture. All right, so it says, at his worst, he's watching the sideline for Alabama's offense after another drop or ill-timed route. Okay, so again, number three, Mekhi Hughes, running back Houston. Number four, old Kienholz. Old Kienholz. Okay. Here's what it says. This is Lincoln Kienholz's opportunity to prove that years of waiting at Ohio State prepared him for something greater. All that waiting and not playing has prepared him for something
2: all
0: greater.
2: All those Iron Buckeyes.
0: All those Iron Buckeye awards. Zach probably has an Iron Buckeye. The way he talks about it, he just hand them out to anybody.
2: Yeah, they're like he's the Oprah of Iron Buckeyes. You get a Buckeye.
1: You get an Iron Buckeye. Everybody gets an Iron Buckeye and a nice car.
0: The former four-star quarterback signed with Louisville without much meaningful experience, but Jeff Brohm's offense offers a chance to showcase his arm talent and mobility. There is no longer a developmental runway for Kienholz. Louisville will contend for the ACC if he thrives. As he struggles, his career may be remembered more for untapped potential than legitimate production as a starter. So him at number four is interesting.
2: That is.
0: Because – like, all the rest of these guys have film. Like, number five behind him is Lenore Sellers.
2: Yeah.
0: Like, we've seen him at his best.
2: Yes. And at his worst.
0: And at his worst. We've seen both. We've seen all these other players I've named. You've watched them play. Mm-hmm. You haven't watched Lincoln Kienholz do anything.
2: No. Is it the Ohio State bump?
0: I think it's the Ohio State bump.
2: Plus the Jeff Brohm
0: and
2: bump.
0: And the Jeff Brohm QB Whisperer lie that gets told.
2: Right?
0: Yeah, guru. Yeah, that fib that's being told all the time about, hey, just prepares guys for the league and all these other things, which is not true.
2: Right.
0: But I think that's what did it. Like, okay. The false sense that Jeff Brohm is somehow a quarterback miracle worker puts him up there.
2: Yeah, I mean, I guess the Ohio State thing, if I'm like these national guys, I didn't know who Lincoln Kienholz was.
0: Neither did not one Louisville fan knew his name
2: nor
0: before.
2: Nor should you
0: before,
2: have.
0: No, nor should they have. We didn't know Kenny Minchie's name.
2: No, not at all.
0: I'm not going to play that game like they didn't know. We didn't know either.
2: Had no idea. And you know, we'll find out really soon if we should have known about him or not.
0: Yeah.
2: And I will say, like you said earlier, that Ohio State bump, I think, is a massive thing. And
0: I think that's what's carrying.
2: And him being a backup, I don't know. You can ask – I know Zach has plenty of thoughts on this. But, how close was the QB battle between him and Saiyan? You know, was it as close as the experts say? You never know.
0: As Louisville coaches would have you believe, Louisville PR machine?
2: Yes.
0: Well, let's ask the expert.
1: No. Of course it wasn't that close. The writers might have had it originally just because they needed to sell articles. They needed to get people interested in the quarterback battle. But Julian Saiyan was not coming up from Alabama when Nick Saban retired, the number one quarterback in his class, to be a backup. There's a reason that we went out and got Will Howard as a transfer quarterback when Kyle McCord left. If Kienholz were that good, we could have just gone with Lincoln Kienholz. But no, got to go with Will Howard, who was
0: good
1: at Kansas.
0: They had to get two quarterbacks to make sure he sat on the bench.
1: That's right. That's what I'm saying. Oh, and you couldn't beat out Kyle McCord, who was a bum at Ohio State. He was good at Syracuse, bum at Ohio State. Couldn't beat him out. And then you get two quarterbacks. Just saying.
0: See, I knew he had in the chamber. You teed him up.
2: I did.
0: That was good. That way you and I got a little sip of beer.
2: I know. It was even more delicious listening to Zach.
0: Yeah.
2: Wax poetically about Lincoln Kienholz.
0: We know he knows.
2: Oh, hell yeah.
1: I'm not saying he sucks.
0: No, you're not saying that.
1: No.
2: But there was better options.
1: I think people misconstrue what I'm saying. I don't think Lincoln Kienholz sucks. I just think that if he were as elite as people want to make him out to be, then he would have started.
0: He would have won the job.
1: Yeah, he would have won the job. But he had three opportunities and he lost all three of them.
0: I think he'll do well at Louisville. Okay, there we go.
1: He gets to play ACC. He gets to play ACC defenses. He doesn't have to go against Big Ten defenses. I think he'll be fine. He's got Isaac Brown.
2: Does
1: Jeff Brohm's not bad as far as a quarterback coach.
0: He's all right. He's not bad.
1: He's good.
0: He's fine. There's worse.
1: No, it's like Will Stein. You know, it's not great. It's okay.
0: Yeah, that's my
1: running back room. It's okay.
0: How do you feel about the running back room? Eh, I feel okay about it.
1: Yeah. How's Jack Rom as a quarterback developer? He's not great. He's okay.
0: He's okay. Speaking of,
2: they're going to play that tomorrow.
0: Oh, I can't wait. Yeah, do it.
2: That was a professional example of the chameleon himself.
0: Yeah,
2: he bashed Lincoln Kienholz for not being able to take the starting spot, but finished it up and put a bow on it by saying, "But I think he'll be okay at Louisville."
0: There's levels to this. That's a great job. There's levels
2: that's
0: to this.
2: That's a great job by you.
0: We're giving
2: Zach
0: you a kid here, Zach. We're applauding you.
2: That's a great
1: job. I heard the applause.
0: Good. Now, speaking of the running back room, number 24, C.J. Baxter. Mm-hmm. Boomer bust potential here. C.J. Baxter arrives in Kentucky with the pedigree of a former five-star prospect. But his Texas career produced more projection than consistent dominance. Injuries interrupted his development, and his performances fluctuated when opportunities arrived following his splashy 659-yard showing as a freshman in 2023. Kentucky needs Baxter to become a dependable centerpiece in Willstein's offense, not merely a talented rotational piece. If healthy, he owns difference-making upside. If the inconsistency follows him, the Wildcats could be searching for answers in the backfield again. And as to the previous sound we played, there aren't that many healthy options right now. And Jason Patterson's been there since you've been there.
2: He has been
0: I'm serious. Jason Patterson's been there forever.
2: He has been there a long time. Yeah, I don't know enough about C.J. Baxter to really have a big opinion, but I
0: mean, again, he's five-star, top running back in the nation, and I mean, as a freshman, 659 yards as a freshman is pretty damn good.
2: The thing that scares me is the injury bug.
0: Yep.
2: You can't, I mean, we you know, Louisville fans have had the same conversation about Isaac Brown. Isaac Brown does no good if he's sitting on the bench with a bad hammy.
0: Right.
2: C.J. Baxter, you can have five-star accolades. You could have 750,000 yards rushing your freshman year. But when you're in Lexington, if you go off for 200-300 yards in your first couple games, and then you're sitting on the bench for the rest of the season, you do nothing.
0: You do nothing for us.
2: Nothing. Now, I do – hopefully there's enough in the back – in the running back room that he doesn't have to take as the full amount of load.
0: I don't know
2: – Who's the one that's out week one?
0: His name,
2: whoever, it doesn't matter.
0: He's not anybody that was going to come in and
2: make a
0: difference.
2: But I need somebody consistent enough that, you know, and Louisville fans have to feel the same way about Isaac Brown.
0: Well, they have Kewon Brown, though.
2: That's a thing.
0: They have a legit backup.
2: Option. Yes, 100%.
0: Yes, legit.
2: That's the one that we don't know if we have yet or not. But I do think the boom potential outweighs the bust potential. What's wrong?
0: It went down the wrong way. Did I ever have to take a sip of something?
2: Never.
0: You had that. You take a drink, and you're like,
2: no.
0: That's a thing. Every human's done that.
2: But not Justin Jeffries.
0: Not Justin Jeffries.
2: No.
0: You just really got a great swallow.
2: Some might say.
0: It's an elite one. Always goes down.
2: Not yours. You're a choker. Let a little beer choke you up?
0: That did.
2: You're a quitter.
0: I'm still drinking it. I'm not done. This is almost empty. I'm going to beat you, by the way. I'm going to win. It's not a competition.
2: Is that a boom or a bust?
0: It's a boom. It's a boom. We're booming.
2: So what do you think about C.J. Baxter? Are you confident that he can stay healthy enough?
0: No, I think if he does stay healthy, I think he can be a pretty effective SEC running back.
2: I think if he's healthy, that takes us from that 5-6 win, you know, threshold to a 6-7 win threshold. If he's healthy.
0: Okay. I like that.
2: That gives you another option. You know, we don't have to rely on Kenny Minchie. We feel like the offense is good enough. If the offensive line is good
0: enough. That's what you keep going back to. Yes, and I think you're right.
2: If you have a five-star caliber running back with the offensive line to what we think is as good as they are, then that should be a problem. If he's healthy, that's a problem.
0: If he's healthy.
2: And then you have a running back that has that big splash ability with the offensive line, and then a quarterback that can sling it around a little bit and that's comfortable. I mean, that leaves Will Stein's offense wide open.
0: And then hopefully, I mean, no offense to Jason Patterson. I've seen enough Jason Patterson.
2: Hey, we've watched him a long time.
0: We've tried it before.
2: He's got grandchildren.
0: I think he does too. Yeah. I mean, he was a senior when Andre Woodson was a freshman.
2: I know, right?
0: Yeah. I mean,
2: he's got to be 40.
0: Andre
2: now.
0: Was heading off to Jason Patterson.
2: But I mean, put him in like 45
0: years
2: old.
0: Yeah, Raphael Little said, get out of my way.
2: Yeah, I got this.
0: I got
2: you
0: this.
2: Go sit down.
0: He was like Keenholz. Then Derek Locke showed up. He's like, yeah, sit down.
2: Alfonso Smith.
0: Yeah.
2: Tony Dixon.
0: Yeah, all of them.
2: All of them.
0: He just sat. He keeps sitting.
2: But you know what? This Will Stein guy, I'm going to play for him.
0: Yeah, I'm going to stick around for him. I'm going to come back.
2: Two decades later.
0: He had his fifth year. They fought for him in court.
2: His 55th year.
0: And they went, oh, yeah, I do want to take a break. All right, let's take our final break because we had to go up a little bit over the top with Reds baseball Padres. I have no idea if they won or lost last night, but we'll finish up after the break here on the Roundtable, live at Wildwood Country Club. 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

0: But
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0: All right, final segment here on ESPN 680, 105.7, live out here at the Wildwood Country Club here in the heart of Fern Creek. Beautiful day, hot day, but hey, people are still golfing. They're coming in. 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So come on out, and no initiation fees. But again, that's not going to last long. That's not going to last forever, okay? So come out here and get it done today, right now. 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And we had a good time out here. The pizza was delicious. The beers were cold. We've had a really good show out here, Justin, and I always enjoy coming out here. Diener and Blank will be here tomorrow morning, so I've got to find a nice spot around here to where we can hide the equipment. We'll have the equipment, and then we'll do that.
2: They're not going to have as much fun as we did, though, right?
0: There's no way they're going to have this much fun. We've had a blast here.
2: I don't think a lot of shows have as much fun as we do.
0: No. We have the most fun for sure. We have more fun than anybody. But we love coming out here. They're always so great to us. Food's always great, and the beers are always cold. So we appreciate them for sure. So. I don't know. Do you have anything you want to get off your chest here the last
2: not
0: like four
2: know.
0: Or 5 minutes?
2: No, not that
0: do you
2: I
0: have
2: know
0: anything
2: of.
0: On your show sheet that you want to that you want to throw my way? Do you have anything at all?
2: No.
3: Texter did say, by the way, they're surprised they let you in Wildwood because you're a known Woodhaven man.
0: Shots fired.
2: He's not wrong. I did get in trouble the first time we came here.
0: I heard
2: that I said I might have to enter the country club transfer portal.
0: Mm-hmm.
2: That got back to Woodhaven. I got my hand slapped.
0: What they do to you? Do they put you in like the timeout chair?
2: Yeah, that put me in a corner with a dunce hat on.
3: Well, if you're entering the portal, then they should have increased your NIL.
0: They should have.
2: They should have. But here's the thing: I haven't been there as much because of volleyball. Obligations.
0: And neighborhood pool.
2: So it's really tough. It's been a tough negotiation for
0: NIL. Oh, man.
2: But don't worry. We'll get it handled out. My people, they've been working on this deal for a long
0: time. Okay. Okay. You got some agents.
2: But like I said, you just never know. This is beautiful around here.
0: It's right by your house.
2: They've been fantastic.
0: It's closer.
2: It is.
0: Closer to you.
2: It is.
0: You better watch out.
2: You never know. I will say I am interested in our buddy Pete Nocta. About selling out Kroger Field this weekend.
0: Uh-huh.
2: My big thing. So I obviously will not be there.
0: Right.
2: But all the new little intricacies that Will Stein brings to game day. That's what I'm going to be really interested to see what happens this weekend. I know we'll talk more about it on Thursday and Friday, but that's one thing I'm like, do we still have the coal horn or do we still have Waka Flocka? And, you know,
0: I think they're still keeping that around.
2: But there's got to be some nuance to his game day, and that's something I'm going to be interested in.
0: I hope he kicks that coal whistle down to the red mile.
2: You don't like it?
0: I don't like it.
2: I think
0: it's not intimidating at all.
2: I'm trying to remember if that was there when I was there.
0: No. That was a Stoops thing.
2: It was a Stoops thing?
0: Yeah, that was not there. Actually, I don't think Stoops even brought it along until like midway through his tenure.
2: But now, that's a thing that I feel like you got to have.
0: But, like, it didn't work.
2: That worked a couple times.
0: Or a few times. But, like, we talked about earlier, like, it was third and eight. For three
2: wrong.
0: Straight seasons, third and eight, Brad White sitting back in that soft zone.
2: Yeah.
0: And the wee, that whistle blows. Yeah. And then tied in across the middle, bam, first down.
2: Yeah. We couldn't even get excited. It was
0: no, that's why I'm saying ditch the coal whistle.
2: Okay.
0: Sorry, friends of coal.
2: Yeah.
0: Sorry about that, Kelly Kraft and Joe Kraft. Sorry, but no, ditch the coal whistle.
2: Well,
0: bring something else out.
2: We got to have something else. Like my favorite one.
0: What would you like?
2: My favorite one is at Georgia. The Georgia third down, the thing that, dun, dun.
0: Oh, yeah.
2: That's the one that Tanner B has.
0: Yeah, yeah, at
2: the
0: beginning.
2: As the finisher to the Football Friday soundtrack.
0: Now, Zach, you have us Friday, right?
3: I think I do.
0: All right, so you need to find that.
2: We have to
0: Tanner created a montage to start Football Friday picks.
3: Ooh,
0: okay?
3: I like this.
0: It's good.
2: It's fantastic.
0: It's

0: make a way downtown, da da da da. We play that song, the rap song that the parodies it. The guy's going, kak, kak, kak, kak, kak.
1: Hey,
0: I want that.
2: That's what you want.
0: Third down. Yeah, that guy's going, spiky.
2: I mean, I'm sure we can.
1: You want to be like, it's third down.
2: You want me to reach out to Pete?
0: See if Pete, I say, send that to Pete.
2: No, I'm going to get somebody else to send that to Pete.
0: Send that
2: hey,
0: song.
2: Zach, can you send that to Pete for me?
0: To Pete Knox.
2: Because I refuse to be a part of that.
0: Hey, this is what we want for third down. What can you do for us? It's third down, Kentucky. Third and eight, LSU.
1: Third and eight.
0: On their 30-yard line. It's a big one.
2: I think that's a great idea. I don't want to, but see, that's your idea, and I don't want to steal it.
0: Oh, so you think I should?
2: So
0: do
2: I think
0: it.
2: You should.
0: I don't know. Now you don't know.
2: I'd like to see it.
0: Look at behind you. This new bro country, just it's the worst. Like this guy, I can't hear the song. I can see this guy.
2: That's Trace Atkins.
0: That's Trace Atkins.
2: Honky tonk, badonkadonk.
0: This is terrible.
2: Yeah, that's the honky tonk badonka.
0: Is that the honky tonk? That's not the video for it,
2: is
0: it?
2: Yeah.
0: Is it really?
2: Look how young he looks.
0: Well, I don't know how old he is. I couldn't pick Trace Atkins out of a lineup.
2: He's a massive human being.
1: I was gonna say that's the only reason.
0: Did he play football?
2: Oh, that's a good question.
0: I know Toby Keith did.
2: Toby. Oh.
1: Toby Keith.
2: That's what
1: Tubby
2: he sounded
0: Keith.
2: Like.
0: It's Toby Keith and Tubby Smith combination. I know Toby Keith played football.
2: He did.
0: He looks like a
1: Toby, okay. Or not Toby Keith. Trace Atkins attended Louisiana Tech, and he was a walk-on offensive lineman, but got hurt.
0: Walk-on.
2: He's massive.
0: And he's not big enough for football. A walk-on at the MAC. Get out of my
1: He went face. To the same school as Karl Malone.
0: I had a scholarship. He didn't even have a scholarship.
2: Yeah, but he made Honky Tonk Badonkadonk.
0: So what? That song stinks. I hate that. Honky Tonk, slap your grandma. Stupid. That's a stupid song. It's a stupid song.
2: That was bro country. That's not even bro country.
0: That's totally bro country.
2: No, that's not.
0: Bro,
2: that's
1: some
2: before.
1: Crap that Florida Georgia Line you'd expect them
0: exactly.
1: To have.
0: Exactly. Yeah. No, that ain't picking and grinning on the front porch.
2: No, that's definitely not.
0: Yeah, that ain't Randy Travis.
2: About country butts.
0: I want Randy Travis. That's what I want Clint Black. This is what I want. You understand what I'm saying?
2: You don't like
0: what?
2: Butts.
0: I do like
2: Honky Tonk Badonkadonk.
0: When I go to a honky tonk, I ain't looking for a badonkadonk. I'm looking for Boots, Scoot, and Boogie.
2: Okay.
0: I'm looking for Brooks and Dunn.
1: Yeah.
2: You're looking for all the guys.
0: I'm looking for, I'm looking for Billy Ray Cyrus, Achy Breaky Heart.
2: You haven't mentioned a female yet.
0: Faith Hill, This Kiss.
2: That's what you wanted to
0: the Dixie Chicks.
1: No, like Shania Twain, who's never had work done?
0: Never had work. Yeah, give me a little band. I feel like a woman. Over badonkadonk. You know a song
2: you're
0: I think
2: you're
0: is,
2: not making it any better.
0: Do you think you know what song? I'll make a confession right here on the radio. I don't care. I don't care. You know a song I think absolutely slaps.
2: What's that?
0: Cowboy, Take Me Away. I love the Dixie. I love that song. I'm gonna call them the Dixie Chicks.
2: Aren't the chicks? Aren't they liberal?
0: They are super.
1: That's
0: I don't
1: why
0: care.
1: They're not
0: it's
1: the
0: great,
1: Dixie Chicks anymore.
0: Yeah, there's the chicks now. Yeah. But that's how I compromise.
2: Them and Toby Keith used to battle it.
0: Oh, they did. They had the FTK on the back of the guitar.
1: Oh, sure. Awesome. Yep. Yeah. They got George Bush involved. He just wanted to watch this drive, and I guess this will go break up the feud with them.
0: I like that song. I like it.
2: It's
0: a good song.
2: You look like you would be front row at a Chicks
0: concert. It came on my playlist when I was on the Big Deck this weekend. I drifted off.
2: You and all those purple-haired ladies.
0: Just jamming.
2: Just at the Chicks. Pink
0: Lil,
2: hair, purple
0: Lil
2: hair.
0: Affair 2.0.
2: Look at you. You're going to put a little some purple highlights in
0: I
2: your
0: might
2: hair?
0: Do it. You never know.
2: Top.
0: I got the glasses.
2: Liberation, baby.
0: We got to get out of here. Zach Cantrell, Take Me Away. It's a round table on ESPN 680 105.7. Reed, say bye.
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7: Seattle Seahawks have won Super Bowl 60 in pretty dominating fashion. 29-13, they win their second Vince Lombardi trophy.
8: There's been a blank space in the Michigan trophy case. We'll write their name, Michigan, the 2026 men's basketball national champion.
9: At long last, for the first time in 53 years, the New York Knicks are the world champs. 53 seasons, a generational drought is over.
10: Golden Tempo and Serena Ball make history in the Kentucky Derby.
4: Big game, big race, one place. ESPN Louisville.
11: Texas, LSU is helping Alabama killing DeBoer, because usually we're talking about Alabama being in that ring chasing box, and no one is talking about that with the artist formerly known as the guy after Nick Saban and killing DeBoer's head coach.
12: No, I think it's a great point, buddy, and I think that he is very quietly getting the things going in the direction that he wants them to go in. Now, there are a lot of people down there wanting him to fail. There's a lot of people down there. If East Carolina makes a game out of this,
11: oh boy,
12: in the first half, they can't. But if it's 17-14 at halftime, one way or the other, man, Alabama Twitter is going to be a lot of fun, and suddenly we're going to remember they're down there. But I personally think that he's getting things kind of pushed in the direction. You know, we always talk about, got to get your guy. Give me 5 years, I can get my guys in there. He had plenty of dudes. The problem he has is he's not keeping the Alabama players in Alabama. That's the big red flag for everybody down there right now. But I like him so much, and I want it to succeed just because I like him as a person. But yeah, I'm with you, man. Nobody's talking about him, and I think that might be the way he digs it.
13: I also feel like it's important for Alabama to rush the football effectively. They were 15th in the SEC out of 16 teams. In your opinion, the importance of it, running the football, that is, when you have a true freshman quarterback in Keelan Russell.
12: It's everything. I mean, you know what, man? A young quarterback's best friend is somebody that can carry the rock 25 times, right? But because now I can calm everything down. And we saw that when Jalen Milroe suddenly got pushed into the job. You know, when you have a backfield that you've got a baseline offense, right? And if you're trying to break in a rookie quarterback, then that's going to help you do that. And if they struggle in the run game, while they've got a teenager out there, you know, trying to run the most famous program in college football, it could be a long fall. But if they can get it together back there, they'll be all right.
11: It used to be a long – by the way, he's Ryan McGee, host of Marty McGee on ESPN Radio and also ESPN senior writer on the afternoon cool known as Freddie and Harry on ESPN Radio and the ESPN app. It used to be – it was always a long fall for Indiana football. It was all about, man, when does basketball season start? Depending on a couple of years, when does baseball season start? Kurt Cignetti, you don't have to Google him anymore. He wins, and he's got a national championship. Yet, you still get a feeling of disrespect around Indiana, Ryan. What do you have to say?
12: It is the trippiest thing. So I go back to the Indy 500 every year in May, mm-hmm. And I go back to Indianapolis. So I was back there for the Final Four back in April. And it is the trippiest thing when you get off the plane. I love that airport in Indy. You get off the plane, and from the time you get off the gate to the time you get to your rental car, it is Indiana football.
11: Wow.
12: It's like three-story tall. Here's Fernando Mendoza. It used to be basketball. It used to be you get off. There's a lot of race cars and basketball. Now it's all Indiana football. And I have a hard time wrapping my brain about living in that cinematic universe, right? And for those of us of a certain age, it used to be this way about Kansas State and about Oregon.
11: Right.
12: Kansas State was awful, and Oregon was just as bad, and then we've gotten used to them winning ball games. And so it's going to take a minute, but in the meantime, Cignetti can play that card, but, you know, they win the Big Ten again or make it to the playoff again and do that, you know, 3 years in a row, then you're not going to be able to play that card anymore because, I'm going to say this, Indiana is a football school, and that's just, again, I know doomsday's coming, and it's all about the multiverse, and that's kind of what we're living in right now. We'll see which timeline wins out.
11: Oh, my goodness, Ryan, we could talk to you all day, my friend. Always great to have a chance to catch up with you. Enjoy this weekend when we got a lot of good college football. Take care and be well, my brother.
12: Hey, y'all the best. Appreciate it.
11: Oh, we love him. He's an FOFH, a friend of Freddie and Harry, the great Ryan McGee, host of Marty McGee, not only in ESPN Radio, but also in the SEC Network. Check him out as an ESPN senior writer. Hit him on the socials at ESPN McGee. Joining the Freddie and Harry Afternoon Cool on ESPN Radio and the ESPN app presented by Progressive Insurance. 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
15: You rank us?
14: What's better? Who's better?
16: Rank them.
14: It's time to find out. 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
16: You ranked them?
14: With Freddie and Harry.
11: So who are Brother Freddie Coleman's top five teams that are really in championship or bust mode in college football? I'm going to give the five because I got five on it. And then HD, he's going to put HD on it when it comes to my top five teams in college football who are really in championship or bust mode.
14: Number five.
11: I'm going to say it's Texas. I know there's a lot of pressure on Steve Sarkisian. The last season for Arch Manning, they got some dudes on this team coming back or guys they went out to the transfer portal and got. Cam Coleman, I think, is going to be the next great wide receiver in the National Football League. He's going to be catching passes on Arch Manning. That defense should be really, really good. But on the 40 acres, if Steve Sarkisian can't get it done and get to the playoff, he may need a mule to get out of there. They got that kind of talent. They got that kind of pressure. They have no more excuses at the 40 acres.
14: Number four.
11: It's going to be those, who's that coming down the track? Who's that coming down the track? It's the mean machine in the red and black. And it's the Georgia Bulldogs because ain't nothing fine in the land than a drunk, obnoxious Georgia football fan whose team has not won a national championship in more than a minute. Kirby Smart has a quarterback that people should be talking more about, Gunnar Stockton. Last year, 24 touchdown passes, only 5 interceptions, 10 touchdowns rushing, completed over 67% of his passes, and seen it get better and better and better. They're going to have a running game with him this year. But the identity for Georgia has always been about defense. That's why they don't call themselves the D-O-G-S Dogs. They call themselves Dogs, D-A-W-G-S. For the last couple of years in the playoff, those Dogs have been puppies, allowing Ole Miss to run away and hide from them in a couple of those playoff games as well. But Kirby Smart is sick and tired of hearing about other teams in the SEC that can win a national championship when he firmly believes he has the best team in that conference.
14: Number three.
11: Oh, if not now, when? If not the quack, quack attack, then who when it comes to Oregon? They may want to have the best quarterback prospect for the National Football League when it comes to Dante Moore. And they got guys that can catch the ball on the outside. Defensively, they lost some dudes to the NFL. Dan Lanning's been pretty good at rebuilding in the portal and getting some freshmen. But the last time we saw Oregon,

0: Minnesota Twins fight for a spot in the postseason. 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

0: 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And when you get too tired to fight, let somebody else fight for you. 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